0: Instagram. 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
0: The company behind Facebook and Instagram has agreed to pay over $23 billion to end a court battle over teen social media addiction. On top of the settlement, Meta has agreed to roll out child safety measures to its platforms in America. They include a hard cap on daily time limits and pauses for children and young people using Facebook and Instagram. Researchers are hoping to get a better understanding of the languages spoken and signed in Australia. A study led by Australian National University is urging people to share the languages they speak at home to get a better understanding of the country. Linguistics professor Evan Kidd says hundreds of languages are spoken in Australia, and there will be some we don't expect.
3: I think there really are, actually. So the official statistics at the moment are something like 400 languages are spoken in Australia. That includes 100 Indigenous languages and about 300 odd migrant languages. But even with the current results that we're getting through, we're seeing languages that you might not expect to see will come up on the census.
0: Legendary actor Tim Curry, known for iconic roles in the Rocky Horror Picture Show and It, has passed away at age 80. Known for playing crazy villains on the stage and in the screen, Curry brought characters like Pennywise the Clown and Dr. Frankenfurter from the cult 1970s musical to life.
4: Come up to the lab and see what's on the slab. I see you shiver with anticipation.
0: The actor's manager confirmed Mr. Curry passed away peacefully at his home. Now for a look at weather across the country today. It's partly cloudy in Mugajan, Brisbane with a top of 25, 19 and cloudy on Gadigal Country, Sydney, while it's 17 and partly cloudy on Ngunnawal and Ngambri Country, Canberra, 16 and mostly sunny in Nam, Melbourne, and a possible late shower in Nipaluna, Hobart with a max of 17, a top of 19 and mostly sunny in Tandanya, Adelaide, showers easing and 18 degrees in Borlu, Perth, and sunny in Garamilla, Darwin with a top of 35. And that's been the latest from NIRS News.
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0: Big T.
1: And it is a good morning of that. Good morning, Ruby B. Good morning, Broom. How are we this morning? 5 minutes past eight on this fabulous Thursday morning. And this morning, I forgot to say it, but we've got Nina here from Broom Circle. Good morning, Nina. How are you this morning?
2: I'm well, thank you, Tony. How are you?
1: I am excellent, thank you. Minus the stutters. I'm going A-OK. Yeah, but a nice, beautiful day outside today, isn't it?
2: It is gorgeous. A little bit cloudy over, though.
1: Yeah, that change in weather, it's, yeah. They reckon a 1% chance of rain around town today.
2: 1%.
1: I want to know what side. I want to know which side of that 1%. Because this before we go, what you're saying, this is something I learnt the other a couple of weeks ago. Is when they talk about 1% rain, it's not we get a chance of 1% rain. It is literally 1% of the town will get wet.
2: Ah, so which street do you think?
1: Yeah, no, that's exactly. Literally, probably just one house in town. All righty, to the point, man. Nana's come in. She's going to talk about. I normally talk about volunteering on Fridays, but look, at the end of the day, we've got to work within what business are doing, what people are doing business, if they're busy and so forth like that. So you know what? I change it up. Tomorrow's volunteer day, but today I've got Nina in. She's going to talk about all things Broom Circle, including volunteering and other things that are going on. And the floor is yours, young lady.
2: Thank you very much. Well, Broom Circle is the volunteer hub for the Kimberley, actually. We look after Broom, obviously, and we tend to look after the smaller businesses that need help. So not-for-profit organisations like Feed the Little Children, the homeless breakfast opposite the hospital that happens, all the little op shops, feed the turtle monitoring comes up in October, November, ready to do. And we work with DBCA with that, Parks and Wildlife. We do volunteering with Eco Environs Kimberley, and we have our wonderful little verge garden out the front of Broom Circle.
1: Yes, you do. It's not a little. It's quite lovely looking when you drive past it, to tell you the truth.
2: It's blooming really well because we have the wonderful Kirillie, our garden guru, who comes and helps out on Tuesday afternoons at 4:30 if people want to join in.
1: Yeah, I've seen a few people down there lately. I think it was the other day. It was like four or five people in the garden there.
2: Yep.
1: It's a great little thing to have going.
2: It is, and it's open to anybody who wants to join in. You just need to register as a volunteer, which means you can jump on the Broom Circle website and register as a volunteer, or you can pop into Broom Circle and have a chat.
1: Go in. Honestly, go in and out because the ladies there are so cool to talk to.
2: Well, Tuesday, Wednesday, Thursday, we have someone in the office who can chat to you about what's happening in Broome and volunteering. So obviously at the moment, Shinju's on, and so Shinju are looking for volunteers. And so what we do is we have a database of all the people who registered, and we send out an email to say, hey, this is happening. Do you want to join in?
1: Such a good idea. Like, I've been talking about volunteering since I started this show, a while back now. That's hence why I've got you in, Nina, is because basically everything to do with volunteering every day I talk about it, I circle back to Circle House, to Broom Circle every time. There is no other avenue because you guys are such an important and at the end of the day, it gives somebody a port to come and see you, to give you all that relevant information for them to get that best advice and the best opportunity to be able to volunteer in Broome, is that right?
2: Excellent, correct. And some organisations do require you to have a police clearance and are working with children's check, and Broom Circle will help you get that and pay for it as well.
1: Oh, nice. Well, that gives you way more options. That's a good thing to have when you're volunteering.
2: Yeah, absolutely. And as I said, there's so many different things you can do. There's a library, there's Germanus Kent. They need people to come and read to the residents sometimes.
1: The museum.
2: I volunteer at the museum Friday mornings.
1: I go there like at least three times a week sometimes.
2: I
1: go there a lot. It's where I do my look. It's the good place to get. Excuse me. It's a good place for research within Broome, between the library and the museum. Library opens at 9, museum opens at 9:30. Just if you want to know, that's why I do it in that order.
2: Actually, the library opens at 10.
1: Oh,
2: got you there.
1: Got me there.
2: But yeah, so as I said, I volunteer on Friday mornings, and it's a wonderful place. I always learn something new every time I go in. And the people who come through are just, they're happy to be there. So it's a really nice environment.
1: Exactly. The library's got some really good stuff in there. To be honest, I lived in Broome 14 years and until I worked at Gallari here, 99.7, I hadn't been in the library. But then, like research, but once I started here, I went in there, I was like, wow.
2: Yep.
1: Wow, what a beautiful place to go into get the opportunity to volunteer. You just read books all day.
2: Yeah, absolutely. So there's plenty to do in Broome, depending on what your interests are. So pop in and have a chat with someone at Broome Circle.
1: So that's for the volunteering side. We got plenty of things happening at Broome Circle at the moment. What else is happening there, Nina?
2: We do. This year, Broome Circle is celebrating 30 years of offering free financial counselling to anyone who needs it in Broome.
1: 30 years?
2: 30 years.
1: Wow.
2: So we're having a bit of a celebration in September, the 18th it is. So you can pop in. There's going to be food vans and music. And just come in and say hello and have some bit of fun. And there'll be lots of different, we've invited some of the people that we work with that will come and be there as well to give advice.
1: Got such a good location where you are there on Frederick Street as well.
2: And there's one other important thing happening. In November, hold the date on the 26th of November, the annual Broome Circle Markets, which is free for the public to attend. Lots of amazing, arty, creative people will be selling the things that they've made.
1: I think we'll have to get you back a little bit closer to that one and bring the interest up, November being a little bit off.
2: Far away, I know.
1: Yeah, that's all right. You can put it in, like you said, put it in the diary, put it in your calendar. Getting words are not coming to my brain this morning. Get those dates out there. What else we got going on?
2: Well, there's always, if you need free financial counselling, you can come in on a Monday or a Wednesday between 8:30 and 10:30 and just speak to one of the counsellors. You don't need an appointment. You can just walk in between those hours and someone will have a chat with you. And, you know, if you need a further appointment, they can help you out. So free financial counselling, what is it exactly? It's not financial advising. So we're not going to tell you what to do with your money. But we're going to help you if you're stuck a bit to pay bills or just need some advice on how to get your super, for example. We can be a liaison for you between yourself and a business if you are stuck with paying a bill like your utility, you know, electricity and so. But somebody will help you make a budget. They will, you know, there's lots of different things that you might need advice on, especially now with everyone, money's tight for everyone.
1: That's a good idea. That's all private and confidential as well.
2: Absolutely.
1: If you do go in there. And everyone at Broome Circle is really lovely.
2: Thank you.
1: It's a kind of place that if you've never been in there before, you'll feel like family when you walk through because honestly, I go in there, I just go and ask random questions, very random questions sometimes as well. But everybody there's so nice and polite. It's just a really good atmosphere when you walk in there. So if it's Broome Circle, they've got a lot of different things going on. If you look on the internet, check out Broome Circle, see what else they've got going on, plus the 30-year anniversary going on, volunteer. They've got a lot of things.
2: Yeah, we have free yoga. So check the website and what dates are that's on, usually on a Tuesdays.
1: Yep.
2: We have a lovely gentleman who runs Tai Chi on a Wednesday evening. There's lots of different things
1: happening.
2: There's
1: always something happening there. Like when I do my research for things, Broome Circle, honestly, it pops up on my screen more than anything else for events and things that are going on there. So a very eclectic things going on. But it's a good place. And it's a good location. If you're not too sure where they are, they're on Frederick Street and...
2: corner of Frederick and Weld.
1: There we go. Nice and easy. Is there anything else you'd like to say?
2: No, thank you for having me.
1: Nice and easy. There we go, ladies and gentlemen. 99.7 FM. Big T. We had Nina here from Broome Circle talking about volunteering. Like I said, I've pretty much run the gauntlet on the volunteering when it comes to Broome because everything that I research comes back to Broome Circle. So at the end of the day, seems like they're the ones that have got it and they are... really good, really nice. And the fact that you can go there and have a yarn about what kind of things that you want to do as a volunteer and they can give you ideas and other things around that, plus what they said, they can register, put you onto a board, and if other things come up, you can quite happily get on there. That's pretty much what it is, eh, Nina?
2: Thank you, Tony. Yes, it is.
1: No, my pleasure, absolutely. All right, we're going to turn Nina off. We're going to turn me off. We're going to chuck some tunes on, and we'll be back very shortly, 99.7 FM, Big T on the Morning Brekkie Show.

0: Good morning. 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Big T on the Morning Brekkie Show. Cruising into our Thursday morning. It's beautiful. It is warm outside at the moment. Just went out there saying goodbye to the amazing Nina came in from Broome Circle. Yeah, it's very, very cloudy outside and very overcast. It's going to be a bit of a weird day today. But definitely don't forget to slip, slop and slap. Make sure you keep yourself protected in this cloudy weather out there. Last thing you want to do is get sunburned. Ruin your journey, ruin your holiday here in Broome. I said that yesterday about slip, slop. I mowed the lawn at like 1 o'clock yesterday. It was absolutely hot. It was crazy. I've got a ride on lawnmower, so my life is very easy. But definitely a warm day outside yesterday, and hopefully everyone kept covered up. And yeah, all that good stuff. Look after yourself. All right, talking about good stuff, but it's not really good stuff. This is just something that I have been thinking about for a while to talk about on the radio, just trying to find out the way to put it across. But it's becoming such an important thing these days that, look, I'll just get to the point. Big T, get to the point. Scams. Scams out there on the computer, scams online, scams on your phone. We really got to keep a check out for these because these scams are getting bloody, bloody bad. I watched a gentleman on the news last night, a deep fake, something that I've never heard before. Well, I heard it, but I really didn't understand what it was about. And a gentleman on the, I think it was on today, on the Nine News or something like that, talking about he'd been over $180,000 they took out of his bank account. But he gave it forthcoming because he thought that the person on the other end of the line was the person he was talking to. And from their investigation or whatever, I've never seen it. Oh, wow. So they took a face from somebody and put it onto somebody else and they act like it's them or something or other. So I just want to put it, do not send money overseas for number one. Do not send money to anyone unless you physically can see that person in front of you and you know them and you trust them and there's all those other variables there. Do not hand over money. Do not buy those, I think it was back in the day, a couple of years ago, they were doing the buying the cards there from, and cash cards or whatever they call, and send them across overseas and that. But just want to put a mindful, the people on Facebook as well, because this is the one that I see the most, because I'm on there quite frequently, researching and looking for other things. But the four sales that you see on the marketplace, I just want to put a shout out, people, you really got to be vigilant about these. They're, honestly, 80% of the ones on Facebook Marketplace are probably a scam. And that's a really bad thing to say that because there are some very honest people out there that are actually trying to sell their products, sell their items, and they're real people. But if you don't see that person, especially if you're in Broome, do not send anyone money without actually physically seeing what you're getting or having that trust level in there, because it's really bad, really bad, really, really bad. A lot of those things that are for sale, people selling beds and TVs and at ridiculously reduced prices. That's kind of, as they say, the cliche saying, if it's too good to be true, then there's a large chance that it's not true. So you might want to try and avoid those ones. But people take photos of their beds or their, and you can clearly see that it's not a Broome house or it's not a Broome area. My biggest thing is just don't send any money. People ask for them to be private people, whatever. Just don't send money until you see the product or you actually been to the house and seen the people and met the people. But we really need to have a vigilant on this scam. They're hitting the vulnerable, everyone. It doesn't matter where you are or what stage of life you're in. Everyone's vulnerable to a stage because somebody's always looking for something. And if it's love and that's what you find and you get scammed, but it's an absolutely terrible thing. And this man last night on the radio, on the news, I should say, it was so embarrassing for him. Like his daughter was talking to him and saying that like his daughter had tried to help him a few times, but love is love. And I get it. We're online these days a hell of a lot more than we used to be. And online dating is a big thing as well. So just be very careful when you're out there. Just a bit of a thing. If you feel that it's not true, then turn it off. Delete that account. Like I said, again, don't put any money on the, don't send any money to anyone unless you can see them physically in front of you, not over the cameras. Cause that deep fake one, like I said, I've never seen it before. They literally put a photo of a face over somebody and then and it follows their character. Wow, like technology, AI is, Terminator 1 and 2, Terminator, it's happening. But, just be careful of those scams out there, ladies and gentlemen. I don't even know what to say there. They're so well done these days. They're so good, you just don't know if you're being scammed, and it's such a terrible thing to be happening to people that earn hard earned money, or people that are vulnerable, just seeking love or seeking to get something. You know what I mean? And this is what's happening. But anyway, that's what I wanted to talk about. Just go on to it, Tony. Move on. Yeah, watch out. Be very careful. And if anyone out there, parents, elderly, just go and check on them. Make sure they're okay. Not just for that, but for everything else as well. You want to make sure that everything's okay because, I helped someone years ago. I won't tell you who it was. He's quite a prominent figure here in Broome. Very prominent figure in Broome. And I had him when I used to work at Coles. He came in and bought those, I don't know what you call them, the cards that you put cash on. I don't know what you call them. But anyway, he came in. He had $6,000 worth of these cards. Can you imagine how big the stack was? And what he did is he asked me a question, like, what do I do with these kind of things? And he still had that person on the phone because those scammers want to stay on the phone with him to the destination to try and make him deter him from obviously talking to people. But thank God I saved him and stopped that from happening, and we got all his money back. And, yeah, he wasn't too bad. But, look, it happens to everyone. This gentleman that this happened to, like I said, a very prominent man in Broome. If I said his name, everybody would know exactly who I was talking about, but I'm not going to do that because that's not how I work. But if you do see something like that happening, please step in and do something about it, because we need to look after the people that don't understand. And like he said, he didn't know. He didn't understand. He thought he had to pay a bill to his bank account. And to pay a bill to your bank account with all those cash cards, I know, there's something wrong there. Unfortunately, he didn't pick it up, but we picked it up at the right time and we sorted it out straight away. But like I said, just keep an eye out for our everybody around us. And, do the right thing. Anyway, let's cruise into some tunes. It's 8:30 in the morning. It is Thursday. A bit of a different day today, Tony. Big T's. My stutters, I think they've disappeared for the moment. It's like I'm on a cliff. That's how I explain it. People, I'm on a cliff. If I lean forward, I get stutters. If I lean backwards, I don't get stutters. And I try and find that happy medium of where I sit. And 99.9% of the time, which you guys would know, I don't get it. Today, they are a doozy this morning. But anyway, moving forward, we'll chuck some tunes on. Big T on the Morning Breaky Show.
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1: 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Have you got your census? Have you done it? Don't leave it laying around. It's probably, if you haven't found it, it's probably still sitting outside under that table out the front of your house. And you're like, look, every day you walk in, you look at it, you're like, oh, I was meant to look at that, but you keep walking past it. That's the census. It doesn't come in the mail if you're like, oh, it's probably in my mail. No, it doesn't come in the mail. The census people, they walked around the whole community handing out these forms all the way around the town. So if you haven't got one or you haven't seen one, census building, they're down next to Chicken Treat. Go and grab your form, fill it out. Get all that relevant information on there that you need to do it, and we could get the best advice and best opportunities within Broome with our grants and whatever else they want to give us. But they need to know what's happening here, and if they don't know, we don't know, then we ain't going to get anything, are we? So there's my English 101. I'm not very good at it sometimes, but yeah, so fill your census out. Look, it does sound invasive. It does look invasive, but it's... yeah, you can tick a box. They're going to put it in the bin. They're not going to keep your information. That's what they say they're going to do. So that's if they say, then I guess that's what they're going to do. So grab your census form, fill it out, and drop it down there or do it online. I did mine online 10 times easier. Honestly, way easier. All you do is one name, you do all their details, and then you do the second name, all their details, third name, and so forth onwards. Click a button, done, sent. You don't even have to think about it. Tear that piece of paper up, make some paper aeroplanes out of it, or use it to light the fire, whatever you want to do. Alrighty, tides. Tides are still on their way up. My stutters are staying at bay, so let's do a bit of chatting. Alrighty, 6.9 metres at 8:32 this morning it was. We're looking for a high this morning of 8.4 metres. That's going to be at 10:37 this morning. I don't know if it's high enough for a float, but it's definitely high enough to go and have a look out of town. Our low tide this afternoon is going to be at 4:57 this afternoon, this evening, however you want to say it, 2.1 metres. So if you are heading to the beach now, a couple of metres of movement before the high tide, and then after that, no stress at all. So tides, yeah, we're getting to big tides now, so we are heading out and about. There's plenty of things to keep an eye on. Roads around Broome are pretty good. They're still doing that line marking out on the highway eventually. I don't know. They're on one line. I don't know. Apparently they're doing some line marking road works there out between here and Port Hedland. So just be mindful if you're travelling that way. Same as out towards Willair, they're doing that road work. So on the side there, the apron, Willair Road, getting ready for the wet season. If you haven't been out that way, go for a drive. It's an absolutely beautiful drive just to Willair. Like, you do the trip up, go and have lunch at Willair and then come back, or you can go to Derby and have lunch there and come back, or whatever way you want to do. But if you go out for a drive, you've got Ski Lake and Mimi Bridge and a few other bridges as well on there. One other bridge, I should say. And, yeah, some really nice location. Park up on the side of the road and go and have a wander in the wildlife there and have a look around. It's a beautiful place up there. But you'll be able to see, for the people that have travelled up here, you would the roadworks they've been doing over the couple of years, that road that got washed away. If you get the opportunity to go out, just go and have a look at it, because you can see like where the road is brand new and where it got built, how high up off the road it is compared to the land around it. That road was completely washed away. It was basically back down, it was down to ground level again. So if you want something that you watched on the news and you watched it over a couple of months and all the work that was happening up there, and you want to go and check it out, definitely go and have a look, because it's an eye-opener when you realize. When you go over the Fitzroy Bridge or Willair Bridge there, the Fitzroy River is about 25 metres off the bridge. It's a long way. And it looks like a little creek sometimes. It's quite wide at other places. But that water that was coming up was going over the bridge, and it was going towards Fitzroy, not out to the ocean. So you get out there, go and have a look at the Willair Bridge. You can walk across it. There is a boardwalk or a crosswalk you can walk across. What do you call it? There is a walking path that you can walk across the side of the bridge there, and gives you an idea of the volume of water, the amount of water, and literally how high off the bridge that water actually runs most of the year round. So if you want something a bit different, head out there and have a bit of an explore out and about. Alrighty, Tony is working very well. My voice is working good. good so far. So I'll do a little bit of talking. We'll talk about the pearling industry that I've been speaking about since Tuesday. And like I said, when I did the research on this, I've done research the whole time I've worked here. Every time I found something else when I was researching a different part of the town, this would come up. So I'd put it to the side, put it to the side. And yeah, I ended up having 47 pages, and you can't exactly read that out in one day. So I've broken it down into pieces, bits and pieces, to be able to put it out on the radio. We'll talk about it slowly, and just how the pearling industry affected Broome, and what made it what it is today. There you go, spit it out. Alrighty, 8:45, cruising into this day. My brain's not working now. Thinking too much. After 9 o'clock, we got the lovely Sandy Dan. She's going to come on with her amazing show that she always does. It's absolutely beautiful to listen to. But that'll be after the 9 o'clock news. Until then, we've got 15 minutes. Let's talk about Mary Dacus quickly. Or not quickly. I'll run through what I've got on Mary Dacus. One of the most fascinating women connected with the pearling industry was Mary Dacus, like I said. She was part of the Paspali family. She became a master pearler after the death of her husband. She was one of the relatively few women that held that kind of position in the industry. Her story demonstrates a woman that is not simply a spectator in pearling, but a woman that worked as a business owner, shell openers, pearl dealers, administration, and business operators. The Paspali dynasty. The Paspali family eventually became one of the most recognised names in Australian pearling. Nicholas Paspali Sr. Began natural pearling. He was experienced hard hat diving in cyclones, natural pearl fishing, and the decline of the pearling industry. Instead of abandoning pearling, the family embraced and cultured pearls. This helped create Australia's modern South Sea pearl industry. Broome's pearling history is not simply about pearls. It is about Aboriginal culture, Yaru country, migration, Japanese history, Chinese history, Malay and Indonesian history, European settlement, maritime history, international trade, technology, racism, exploitation, multiculturalism, war, survival, and entrepreneurship. Early industries. All right, not that one. Broome Master Pearlers. Here we go. ASL Gregory, C.N. Murphy, Mark Rubin, Arthur Mayo, Archie Mayo, Victor Kerbert, Thomas Archer, John Archer, Douglas Archer, a lot of Archers there, isn't there? John Morgan Johnson, and plenty of other names to go. Japanese community, Yagasuchi Murakami, Konohiki Kano, Karichi Kano, Satoshi Kano, and other names to go with that as well. Japanese pearlers of the Wacky Army and other coastal communities. Sorry, I don't know what just happened there, but there we go. All right, time to have a break. I love my stutters. Like, I love them at the best of times, and I hate them at the worst of times, but you guys get to do it. So clearly me reading so much is obviously not helping me in any way at all, so we'll just put those pieces of paper over there and talk about what's going on. All righty, so today is Red Nose Day. I have that piece of paper somewhere on my desk. I don't know where it is. It's amongst the treasure trove of paperwork. I've got so much paperwork today. But today, Red Nose Day. I spoke about this a couple of weeks ago about I hadn't seen it in ages. Do you remember back in the day, Red Nose, when every single car had like the big red nose on it? Do you remember those days? Maybe it was something that was 90s, 80s, 90s, 2000s. It was like everywhere. And yeah, hopefully this red. Well, I haven't seen them for sale. Haven't seen them for sale around at the moment. But yeah, Red Nose Day today. It's a very important day. And if I could find my piece of paper, it'll be even handier for me to be able to talk about it. But as normal, I've got a treasure trove of information. So much stuff around me. I don't know where I'm going today. Where we go? There it is there. Red Nose Day, major fundraiser for SIDS and kids in provides vital... sugar. Vital services and programs to Australian community. So that's Red Nose Day, Australia Day, Australia Red Nose Day. I haven't seen any for sale, but it's an important day. You want to fundraising for SIDS and for kids as well, which is a good thing as well. So, alrighty, Mowajum Festival is happening. It's already started, 27th to the 29th, Saturday the 29th. What is that? That's August. Yep, that's where we're at. Oh, man, my brain is frozen today. And we had lovely Leah. She came in last week, a couple of weeks ago, and talked about it. Get ready for another amazing afternoon of workshops followed by an evening of storytelling under the stars. We're proud to share our culture with so many people and hope that festival goers will continue to learn and to appreciate the culture of Nurrungen, Woodadara and Wombulgari people, Gabbari people. The performance and the revival of Junda traditional song and dance is a significant for our community, ensuring the passing of our knowledge and culture onto the next generation. That's at 29th, Saturday the 29th of August. Mowajum Art and Cultural Centre there on the Gib River Road, Derby. If you've never been to, I've been to this place like a million times since I lived in. It's because of there's an aerial shot of the centre of the Art and Cultural Centre. I'm not going to say it now because my words are really struggling now. But if you go to the Art and Cultural Centre, go and have a look at the photos of the aerial view of the actual building and area. It's actually quite unique to what it is. When talking to Leah, she told me that this. I'm not going to say it because I want you guys to go and have a look at it, or at least investigate what I'm talking about, because I don't want to ruin it. You've got to have a look. But when I was talking to Leah about this particular thing that we're talking about, she's like, yeah, but the pictures, the thing's facing the wrong way. It gave you a bit of a taste test there. It's facing the wrong direction, but we reckon it's welcoming people, not sending them away. So if you go and if you get the opportunity to go to the Mowajum Art and Cultural Centre on the Gibber Road, Derby, honestly, if you head to Derby, I say Gibber Road, you think, oh no, gravel, oh no, off road, no, it's not, it's bitumen. When you go the highway to Derby, and you turn right onto the Gibber River Road, it's about 2 kilometres up on the right-hand side. You can't miss it. It is an absolutely beautiful centre. But that festival that's going on there over this weekend should be epic. If there's looking for something to do, definitely a cultural experience, and go and check it out. It's going to be an absolutely fantastic day. But I've been to the museum heaps. It's so cool. They got an inside area, and then they got the boardwalk outside, and it has all the artwork on the boardwalk. Absolutely amazing artwork, and definitely go down and check that out. 8:52, cruising into a Thursday. Bit of a different day today with Tony having my stutters playing. Playing bad today, so I'm just taking it a little bit easier. But anyway, cruising into it. 8:52, let's get a song on and we'll get into it. And 99.7 FM, Big T on the Morning Breakfast Show.

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1: And yes, it is 99.7 in Broome. It is Radio Galari, Broome's premier community radio station, where we all are locals that work here, talk about the things that are happening in Broome, because we know what's happening in Broome. We know it. We live here. It's part of our furniture. I've only been here 14 years. Mate, I just add a year every 6 months, so that makes me feel like I've been here a while. My Facebook account is telling me I've only been here for 12 years, so... Is it telling me a lie? I don't know. I don't know what's happening. 8:56. The amazing Sandy Dan is going to be coming up after the 9 o'clock news. I am having one of those days today. Like I said, I'll talk about. I had stutters. All day. It's bad. They suck. I hate them. Hate every bit about them. But there's not much I can do about it. I just ride the wave and enjoy it as it is. And funny story. Years ago, I was out at a venue, and like I said, I had stutters. And I had a gentleman come up to me, and he's like, "How can you? Why are you here?" And I like, kind of like, what? And he's like, "Why are you outside? Why are you outside? Why do you come out if you've got that going on?" And I'm like, because I can. I'm not here to hide what I've got going on. There's people out there that have this that go on daily, and it's something they live with every day of their life, or probably every minute of their life. It's a terrible thing to happen, but I'm not going to shy away from it. I'm not going to change the way I am as a person. I am very talkative, as you would know. You hear me here on the radio, but when my stutters come out, it's just one of those things. It just shows us we're human beings. And things happen, so it's just about looking after our bodies and doing the right thing. So, yeah, stutters. Gotta love it, eh? So most of the time, they don't happen outside the house. But last night, I had a bit of a doozy of a night. But there we go. So, 8:57, cruising into this beautiful day. Top of 30, they say, today. But chance of showers, or possible shower, 1% shower, chance of a shower. Tomorrow's mostly sunny as well, top of 30. We're starting to warm up as we head into the weekend, as well. But... hey, perfect time to get out and about and go and do some things and enjoy Broome. It's going to be a absolutely fantastic day out there today. But, yeah, well, I've been shattered. My stutters are killing me today. Yeah, weird. But anyway, that's me. All righty, what do you want to talk about? Big T. All right, my brain just went blank. Shinji Matsuri, that started last weekend. If you want to jump on the Shinji Matsuri page, you can download the itinerary of what's happening with all the events, or even today, head down to Town Beach. They've got the Shinji Festival Hub down there. Have a look what's going on and down there. There's plenty of things happening around the town with the Shinji Matsuri, just plenty of events. Saturday, if you're looking for something to do, early morning, got the Dragon Boat Racing on the Saturday down there at Town Beach. I'll be emceeing that there if I've got a voice left from Friday night doing the Speedway, but we will see how we go. It should be an epic night down there, epic night at Speedway, and a great day down at the Dragon Boat Racing. If you've never been down and checked it out, come down. Come down, have a yarn, introduce yourself. I can introduce me, however it works. And it should be a beautiful day down there. They've got barbecues going on and plenty of activities for the kids, plus the boat racing. And from what I hear, 8 o'clock is going to be the first race. So I've been told to be early, get down there and for a beautiful day at the Town Beach. So... it's just a good location. It's a lovely location. They've done such a good job there. That park that they've got where the markets are, absolutely beautiful. Like, it's just amazing what they did down there. I'd have to give them a big old pat on the back for what they did at Town Beach Markets. But 30 seconds away. We're just about to go across the news. I'm just about to finish up. Big T, the morning brekkie show's been a bit of a doozy today. Well, the worst thing about it is I get memory loss. I get a memory loss. So everything that I had to write down, everything that I went today, and I can tell you right now, I know I forgot some things. But anyway, we'll deal with that tomorrow. Have a ripper day. Hope you get wet. Big T signing out.
2: Good morning, Harrison Peterson here from NIRS News, coming to you from the lands of the Yuggera and Turrbal peoples. Queenslanders won't see an increase in their power bills after the state's been given a green light to power AI data centres with coal and gas. That's the claim from State Premier David Crisafulli.
3: Part of that will be about making sure that there won't be, not only will there not be power increases, but we can actually continue to drive down the price of power, which is what we've done to date. So it's a recognition of that point of difference for the state.
2: Mr. Crisafulli there on the ABC, the decision to allow Queensland to power AI data centres with coal and gas goes against past proposals from the federal government, which would require all states and territories to power the centres with renewable energy. 34 Australians are missing in Nepal following devastating flooding and mudslides. Federal Government Minister Julie Collins has told the ABC Australia's Department of Foreign Affairs and Trade is reaching out to find out more information on the dozens of missing Australians in the country.
4: Our sympathies, of course, go out to those people who have been impacted in Nepal, Tibet and China, and obviously the vision that we're seeing is extremely concerning. The other thing that I can say is that our Department of Foreign Affairs and Trade officials are working around the clock urgently to ascertain the welfare of Australians that are known to be in the area. And obviously the 24-hour DFAT consular assistance line is up and running. So if people have family members there, they should contact that.
2: Over 150 people have been killed by the disaster, triggered by an avalanche of ice and rocks in the Nepal-Tibet border. Social media company Meta has agreed to pay over $23 billion to end a court battle over the mental health harms of Facebook and Instagram. Details and other stories after this.
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6: Program sponsor.
2: The company behind Facebook and Instagram has agreed to pay over $23 billion to end a court battle over teen social media addiction. On top of the settlement, Meta has agreed to roll out child safety measures to its platforms in America. They include a hard cap on daily time limits and pauses for children and young people using Facebook and Instagram. Researchers are hoping to get a better understanding of the languages spoken and signed in Australia. A study led by Australian National University is urging people to share the languages they speak at home to get a better understanding of the country. Linguistics professor Evan Kidd says hundreds of languages are spoken in Australia, and there will be some we don't expect.
7: I think there really are, actually. So the official statistics at the moment are something like 400 languages are spoken in Australia. That includes 100 Indigenous languages and about 300 odd migrant languages. But even with the current results that we're getting through, we're seeing languages that you might not expect to see will come up on the census.
2: Legendary actor Tim Curry, known for iconic roles in the Rocky Horror Picture Show and It, has passed away at age 80. Known for playing crazy villains on the stage and in the screen, Curry brought characters like Pennywise the Clown and Dr. Frankenfurter from the cult 1970s musical to life.
8: Come up to the lab and see what's on the slab. I see you shiver with anticipation.
2: The actor's manager confirmed Mr. Curry passed away peacefully at his home. Now for a look at weather across the country today, it's partly cloudy in Mugajan, Brisbane with a top of 25, 19 and cloudy on Gadigal Country, Sydney, while it's 17 and partly cloudy on Ngunnawal and Ngambri Country, Canberra, 16 and mostly sunny in Nam, Melbourne, and a possible late shower in Nipaluna, Hobart with a max of 17, a top of 19 and mostly sunny in Tandanya, Adelaide, showers easing and 18 degrees in Borlu, Perth, and sunny in Garimilla, Darwin with a top of 35. And that's been the latest from NIRS News.
9: This is Mabu Yaru Ngamga. Brings you the word of the day from the Yaru language, traditional owners of the Broome area.
10: Ngaji Mingan, Ngai Nilawal Bat, Ngananjuyu, the word of the day. The word of the day is Puditch, Puditch. Puditch is the Yaru word for to burn. Puditch. We can say it like this. Puditch Walama. Puditch Walama means to burn it. Puditch Walama. Thank you for listening, Galia Mabu.
9: That was word of the day from the Yaru language. the traditional owners of the Broome area.
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the Sapphires. Oh, whoa, big start to a beautiful day ahead. Maybe some rain on the horizon. Debbie got some, so you never know. You're like in a big city like a broom. On this Thursday, the 27th of August, Sandy Dan with you for the next couple of hours. Sharing Kulari mornings. Currently we're sitting at around 26 degrees. Feels like 28 already out there, so the feels like factor is already fairly warm. That is pretty much to do with the humidity. warming up around the East Kimberley if you're heading in that direction. We're just expecting a high of 30 degrees today. We'll talk more about weather in length when we head over to the Bureau of Meteorology at around about 9:40, and we'll take a little look at some of those temperatures that are expected in the Kimberley soon.

Dolly and Kenny cooling off in the islands in the stream up there somewhere. God bless. Unfortunately, both no longer with us, but that legacy certainly lives on. If you're looking at her, keeping refreshed, well, there's ways of trying to beat the heat. Slip, slop, slap, seek and slide. That's pretty much the recipe if you're here in at the Kimberley and going to spend some time. 14 minutes after 9 o'clock, Sandy Dan with you, sharing a Gulati mornings. Oh, what a start. It's been interesting with the shift already, with the feels like temperature and a little bit of rain recorded up the road there in Derby. So there could be a chance for a splash here maybe at some point today. They reckon when they see breeze comes in, that's when those clouds will push up towards that breeze and create a bit of a downfall. Rain's also expected on the Dampier Peninsula there as well. Oh, it'll be nice just to at least clean the windscreen, hey? We're expecting a high of 30 today here in Broome. And Derby, they're looking at a high of 32, just up the road there. 33s are forecasted for Pijatanga. If you're heading a little further south, Horse Creek expecting a high of 36. 35 is forecasted for Fitzroy Crossing today, as it is for Wyndham and Kununurra. And folks around Woolman expecting a high of 35. So, relatively warm. Maybe you're heading out and about with the travels before you. The Great Northern Highway is open to all vehicles from Sandfire through to the Wyndham Turn. For you folks heading over the border into the Northern Territory, 1-800-246-199 is the number you need to get more information on road travels around the top end. There was a incident on the Gibbibba Road yesterday. Cleaned it up now. A car crash, apparently. It's all good to go. Keep an eye out on the Department of Main Roads website. They've got all of the necessary information you need on road conditions around the Kimberley, especially with those of you heading on to the Gib. As for those roads back and beyond, such as the Tanama and Duncan roads, you'll need to pop on to the Shire of Halls Creek's site. And any of those back roads, the local Shire sites have all of the relevant information you need on road conditions there. For further travels around the state of Western Australia, just keep an eye out on the main roads site or local shires. If you're heading back and beyond to, you know, you can always ring 138 138. Just follow the prompts. You can get road conditions for various locations around the state. And for those of you that may be concerned about

0: 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Safe travels.
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21 minutes after 9 o'clock, Stephen Bamber Albert with Saltwater Cowboy, a track originally by the Pegram Brothers. You often hear Stephen singing that one around town too. Bamber did do a sterling job with that one. Unfortunately, no longer with us, but he himself has left a great legacy of music with his Bamber Par album. Oh, all of these beautiful local recordings. That's what you get to hear with keeping your ear on 99.7 FM.

Sandy Dan with you. I'll be around for a little bit sharing Gulati mornings, heading off to the Bureau of Meteorology at around about 20 to 10, 9.40. If you're at a bit of a loose end today, they've got those portraits on display at Notre Dame University. It's all a part of the Kimberley Stolen Generations portraits that they've been pulling together for a number of years. So this is the fourth exhibition of these portraits you'll see, with additions from previous portraits. Sadly, some of those are no longer with us, and you might have seen some familiar faces. And the Kimberley Stolen Generation is pretty much supported now by those children that were the children, or are the children of those that have been taken away. Stolen Generation affects most, well, you can say all of the Aboriginal population around the country. There's always some connection there with the Stolen Generation. So that exhibit runs till Friday lunchtime, so pop in and have a look there in the multi-purpose hall at Notre Dame University.

Absolutely, I say I love you more than I can say. I love your company, just hanging with us for a little bit as we share gladdy mornings. Also hearing from Rod Stewart a little earlier on The Rhythm of My Heart. So sad news, the passing last night again. Ian Curry, he's one of my favourite characters when it came to scary features. He was always playing the madman. I particularly loved his character, Frankie, in the Rocky Horror Show. God, I thought Frankie was so, so weird. It's suppose that time when we're saying goodbye to a lot of our favourite people, whether it be around the music industry or up there on the big screen. Hey, 26 minutes away from the top of the hour, we're going to be heading out to the Bureau of Meteorology next. Here's Richard Clapton.

0: might be wanting to hunt out deep waters if you're in the East Kimberley today. Oh, it's warming up to around 36 degrees. It could be a little bit warmer. Well, to verify all of the weather happenings in the Kimberley, we're lucky to have Jessica Lingard online with us from the Bureau of Meteorology. Hello, Jessica. Welcome.
1: Good morning.
0: Good morning. Yeah. We've gotten to that time of year now where it feels like temperature seems warmer than the actual.
1: Yes, well, certainly there's a lot of humidity in the morning, especially, or at the moment, especially around the Dampier Peninsula, because we do have some showers at the moment on the radar. It does look like they are coming into Broome imminently. They will be short, sharp, and not as not too heavy, but maybe a millimetre or two into the gauge around Broome. I'll keep my fingers and toes firmly crossed. There was a slightly larger shower that went through Derby just earlier this morning and dropped 10 millimetres of rainfall. So these are some showers that formed up yesterday afternoon on the sea breeze, and the trough has given them a bit of support overnight to continue just moving in a southerly direction down the coastline. We have seen some falls at Nookambar. They picked up nearly a millimetre, and Leopold Downs has grabbed 3 millimetres. So there were a few showers further inland. But to the east, it is going to be a very warm day today. We're looking at tops of 36 degrees for Wyndham, Kununurra. Fitzroy Crossing today going for a top of 35 degrees. It'll be 33 in Collumbaroo today, 32 in Derby after that shower this morning, and a partly cloudy top of 30 degrees in Broome today. But as I said, there are some showers imminently moving through town on the radar. So fingers crossed we get some of that into the rain gauge.
0: Oh, I hope enough at least to clean the windscreen. That'd be great.
1: I feel like it'll probably be just enough to make the dirt all clump together rather than actually wash the dirt away.
0: Okay, so you can join the dots on the ground, hey?
1: Yes.
0: How's those coastal waters looking for today?
1: Coastal waters are looking good today. Really nice light winds, so pretty tricky to pick a direction today. They'll be around 10 knots. As a result, the seas are nice and flat, below half a metre, and westerly swell below 1 metre today. So very nice calm and sunshiny conditions to head out today.
0: Oh, nice. And for folks heading to Perth, quite pleasant there, maybe, weather-wise.
1: Yeah. Look, certainly clearing up in Perth today. They've had some pretty heavy showers yesterday, but starting to ease up now. They're going for a top of 18 degrees, but certainly some warmer and sunnier conditions as they head into the weekend. So if you are heading down, you will still need a jumper. It's still pretty chilly in the mornings. You won't need a jumper if you're heading to Darwin, though. They're going for a sunny top of 35 degrees today, so a very warm day in the Territory.
0: It'll be sticky, no doubt, there already too. Jessica, thank you for keeping us up to date with what's out there weather-wise.
1: You are very welcome, Sandy. Have a great day today.
0: You too. You have a lovely one. Bye for now.
1: Cheers.
0: Talk tomorrow. Jessica Lingard from the Bureau of Meteorology. We'll hear from Jessica tomorrow when she gives us a wrap of the weekend weather. Same time, same channel. And, well, the voice is pretty much the same as well.

0: The Beach Boys. Who didn't sing that one out of the songbook whilst at school? Remember, each and every Friday you used to have to sing your lungs out across the state to the schools, tuned into the radio, and you'd sing that particular song along with other favourites that we often share with you here at 99.7 FM. Plenty going on with the Shinjimatsuri Festival in full swing. It's going to be a big weekend. Got the Chinatown Feast happening this Friday. Oh, all of that food fusion. Got my taste buds going on there on the main street. Then there's the beautiful moon spectacular that you must check out as well, with that moon hitting the centerpiece of that art statement in the roundabout there. It is just phenomenal. They say it makes good pictures. It's like threading cotton through the eye of a needle. It's only an event that happens not often. It's pretty rare, which is why they've lined that beautiful feature where it is, just so that it could bring out the best in those spectacular moon features. And that'll be happening at around about 5:30. They'll be turning off all the lights there. So have your cameras ready and check that one out whilst you're at the Chinatown Feast on Friday evening. They've got the Dragon Boat Regatta returning this year. That'll be at Town Beach as well on Saturday. Oh, gee. I noticed they've also moved that croc trap from what sources tell me. In fact, it was noticeable yesterday. They're still there. And the gate was down. So whether they caught a croc, I don't know. Don't want to scare you, but I don't think I would be swimming around some popular parts. just keep all limbs in the water if you're taking part in the Dragon Boat Regatta. And for those that are going to be spending some time on the beach with your pets, yeah, be croc-wise. Sunday is the day that the lanterns will be put out at Agantham Point. That's another high point of the Shinjimatsuri Festival. And then the opening of the Shinjimatsuri Art Exhibition happens on Monday the 31st of August. And then from Tuesday, the doors will be thrown open to the public. Then you can check out all the magnificent artwork there through till next Saturday, just before the Matsuri Festival close. So I understand that the Bijidanga community have a few artists also exhibiting this year. They've had a few winners in previous years there. And Colours of Country, that's still being exhibited at the Red Bill Gallery. If you want to have a look at beautiful, authentic Indigenous art from Bijidanga artist, head on down there, check that one out. They've got some beautiful paintings that reflect the colours of country. You'll notice paintings there by Jenny Butt, Bibiana Bagel, and Corina Jarai. They're some of the artists that are exhibiting their artwork at the Red Bill Gallery. That's on Short Street, I understand. So, a few little pointers for events maybe that you can take part in. And don't forget that exhibition at Notre Dame University for the fourth time, the Kimberley Stolen Generations, exhibiting portraits of Stolen Generation members. Now I can put that one out properly without a headphone rattling out on me. Some of the technical issues we push through, but you know, I mean, it's even better being with you.
1: You will know about all the stores, the remote Aboriginal and Torres Strait Islander communities can join in that low-cost essential subsidy scheme. When all the communities join in that scheme, their store can get them all the goods and freight for more cheap one. That saving get passed the customer then. That mean everything proper cheap one long their store, long people living in remote communities. You can call them this number to find out more. 1-800-833-570. You can go along that NIAA website too to search him or look him up food security to find out more. This message been come from that Australian government langa Canberra.
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0: Getting It On with Marvin Gaye will continue with you as we head towards the news. We'll be back again to pack him in on the network Crossing the Country by the National Indigenous Radio Service, sharing country affairs. Just for those that would have noticed a truck on fire out at Roebuck Plains this morning. Looks like they've extinguished the truck fire, so all good to go there. No panic, according to the Department of Main Roads. So keep a sharp eye out there on what's in front of you. You should also always have your headlights on. It can be a bit glary, blurry out there. Even dusty conditions don't help, especially if you're on unsealed roads. Grab those road conditions from the Department of Main Roads website, or if you're heading remote into other parts, you can always pop onto the local Shire sites and check out what's on their web pages. Otherwise, looking all fantastic out there on Kimberley Roads. For those of you crossing the border into the Northern Territory, 1-800-246-199 is the number you need to get road conditions if you're going to be travelling around the top bend there. Safe travels wherever your travels are taking you. And for further news, here we go.
1: Hey there, it's Harrison Peterson here from NIRS News, coming to you from the lands of the Yuggera and Turrbal peoples. The Prime Minister has confirmed that 34 Australians are missing following flash flooding and mudslides in Nepal. Over 150 people have been killed by flash flooding and mudslides at a major tourist hub near the Nepal-Tibet border. It was triggered by an avalanche of ice and rocks. Anthony Albanese says Nepal doesn't have the rescue and recovery resources of larger countries.
2: At this point, Nepal, you know, is a developing country. It doesn't have the resources that an event like that would have in Australia. So information is difficult. Now, our thoughts are with all those who will be concerned about their loved ones today.
1: Power bills in Queensland won't get higher as a result of the state being given permission to power AI data centres using coal and gas.
3: Part of that will be about making sure that there won't be, not only will there not be power increases, but we can actually continue to drive down the price of power, which is what we've done to date. So it's a recognition of that point of difference for the state.
1: That's Queensland Premier David Crisafulli talking to the ABC. The decision to allow Queensland to use coal and gas goes against past proposals from the federal government. The Albanese government's original plan was for all states and territories to power centres using renewable energy. A new report analysing World Heritage listed rock art will help protect their cultural heritage. That's according to Belinda Churnside, the director of the Murujuga Aboriginal Corporation. The third year report from the Murujuga Rock Art Monitoring Program found there's been no measurable impact from industrial emissions on the World Heritage listed cultural landscape. It says the higher porosity found in some rocks is just due to historic emissions, not current activities. Ms. Churnside says caring for the Murujuga cultural landscape requires traditional knowledge and robust science. She says the findings are an important step forward to ensure the landscape is protected for future generations. Researchers are hoping to get a better understanding of the languages spoken and signed in Australia. A study led by the Australian National University is urging people to share the languages they speak at home to get a better understanding of the country. Linguistics professor Evan Kidd says hundreds of languages are spoken in Australia, and there'll be some we don't expect.
4: I think there really are, actually. So the official statistics at the moment are something like 400 languages are spoken in Australia. That includes 100 Indigenous languages and about 300 odd migrant languages. But even with the current results that we're getting through, we're seeing languages that you might not expect to see will come up on the census.
1: Victorian public transport will be 1% cheaper with the state government scrapping a secret levy. The state government was using the increased fare to help fund Melbourne's suburban rail loop but didn't tell the public. Victoria's Auditor General says the change was added in January last year. New Victorian Premier Ben Carroll says the levy was rolled out without transparency and he'll abolish it. A court case over the mental health harms of Facebook and Instagram has led to a $24 billion settlement. Meta was being sued by 47 US states who say its platforms are harming the mental health of children and young people. The states say Facebook and Instagram were designed to be addictive. On top of the settlement, Meta has agreed to add child safety measures to its apps in America. They include daily time limits, age-appropriate content, and controls to prevent material discussing eating disorders and self-harm. And if you have a story or news you'd like to share, if there's something happening in your community that you'd like to let us know about, you can always send an email to news@nirs.org.au. That's news@nirs.org.au. Or you can message us on Facebook, Instagram, or LinkedIn. And that's been the latest from NIRS News. Thanks for joining me.
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0: Across Western Australia, this is Tangi Orahinaki with the Ngāra News. Aboriginal and Torres Strait Islander listeners are warned that the following program may contain stories and voices of people who have passed away. The Yindjibarndi Nation has officially lodged its appeal over the $150 million native title compensation awarded by the Federal Court over Fortescue Metals' destruction and damage to sacred sites on Yindjibarndi Ngora since 2012. The appeal follows a unanimous vote by Yindjibarndi people at a community meeting last month. Yindjibarndi Group CEO Michael Willey says WiNAC is challenging the court's rejection of a royalty-based approach to economic loss, as well as the finding that compensation was not payable for cultural loss linked to social division caused by the miner. The Western Australian government will also appeal the federal court decision. Fortescue has not yet confirmed whether it will appeal. The latest Murujuga monitoring report has confirmed elevated porosity in rocks near industrial areas with historical sulphur dioxide emissions considered the most likely cause. Curtin University researcher Professor Ben Mullen says earlier findings provided evidence of a historical industrial impact, but no evidence current population was accelerating damage.
1: So our previous report showed the first conclusive evidence that there has been an impact, unfortunately. So we found that the rocks near industry have a higher level of what's called porosity. So it's tiny little microscopic holes in the rock.
0: Murujuga Aboriginal Corporation Vice Chair Belinda Chernside says traditional owners must lead that work.
2: But who better to speak for the country and manage the country, the custodians of the area, who've been here forever and will continue to be here.
0: The WA Prison Officers Union says a minimum security wing at a $232 million prison has remained unused for a decade. This month marks 10 years since Eastern Goldfield Regional Prison received its first intake of prisoners. Unit 5 is a minimum security transition unit located outside the secure perimeter fence and has never been used. Union Secretary Andy Smith told the ABC it has nearly 100 beds, while about 20 prisoners are sleeping on mattresses on the floor because of overcrowding.
3: Purpose built for community work and so on, so the prisoners could be external to the fences and actually put back to the community. They've never been able to staff the prison sufficiently enough to open it. And in fact, the prison regularly runs daily short of staff.
0: The Department of Justice has been contacted for comment. Frustrated fishers say they've hired a lawyer to negotiate compensation on their behalf 9 months after the state government shut down demersal fishing along WA's west coast. In December, Fisheries Minister Jackie Jarvis gave commercial operators 4 weeks' notice they would be permanently banned from fishing between Calgary and Augusta. A $20 million compensation package was promised, but most fishers are yet to see any money. Calgary fisher Phil DeGraw told the ABC he has no confidence in the government's compensation calculations.
4: It's just a bitterness the way the whole thing was set up, no consultation, and now we've had to fight tooth and nail now to get the correct compensation.
0: A young Port Hedland netballer is calling for community support after being selected to represent Australia in New Zealand later this year. Eagles under-12s defender Summer Lockyer earned the opportunity after attending trials in Brisbane and being placed on the emergency list.
5: I went to Brisbane and I was doing trials and I didn't get selected, but I was on the emergency list just in case anyone drops out, and then some people dropped out.
0: Summer recently helped the Eagles claim a 10-6 grand final victory and was named the game's MVP. Her family has launched a GoFundMe campaign to help cover the cost of getting Summer to the tournament. To stay up to date with Ngāra News, follow us on Instagram, like us on Facebook, or visit our website at ngaramedia.com.au. 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Tangi ora hinaki, Ngāra News.
6: Wai ba, my name is Violet Sampson. 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

0: Busby Maroo. Oh, in their getaway car. Oh, yes. If you're going places. Oh, beautiful weather out there to be getting amongst it. Hey, cloudy conditions here in Broome. Maybe that little chance of rain. A bit of a splash. It's already happened in Derby, you know. And on the Dampier Peninsula, I believe, there's some showers around parts too. So there could be enough here in Broome to just clean up the windscreen and join the dots on the ground there. Hope you're enjoying your day so far. So good. It's gorgeous weather to get amongst in the East Kimberley. A little bit warm with 36 degrees for Kununurra and Wyndham up at the top there. Here in Broome, we're expecting a high of just 30 degrees. Horse Creek in at the heart of the Kimberley, well, 33 there. Mm. And up the road in Derby, 32. With Fitzroy Crossing getting to around 35, along with Woman. Sandy Dan with you, packing him in on the network, crossing the country by the National Indigenous Radio Service, broadcasting from the radio studios of Gulati Media here in Broome. I particularly opened with Busby Maroo because I found out as everyone was crying for Dolly Parton yesterday. I was, I tell you, what a big loss to the music industry. They were one of her support acts back in 2011 when she toured the country. Wow, how good is that? A couple of boys there from Central Queensland. Well, a good combination when you think of reconciliation and where it is, hey.
1: So, how did you know you had gonorrhea?
2: I had no symptoms. I got tested.
1: Huh. I should get tested too.
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Bohemian Rhapsody, Queen. Talk about weird things. I know I did mention a little earlier on the passing of Ian Curry, one of my favourite characters. Yeah, so when it comes to playing weird roles on the silver screen, Frankie in the Rocky Horror Show. Oh, wasn't he awesome in that one? I never watched. I never get tired of watching repeats, shall I say. Okay, plenty happening today. If you're at a bit of a loose end around the broom, we've got the Shinjimatsuri Festival happening, so you can head on down to the Shinjimatsuri Hub. They'll be opening at 11 a.m. Maybe you just want to have a look around, check out what they've got going on there. It's always busy from what I understand. It's also going to get busier as the weekend approaches. Maybe you'd love your pet to get seen to by RSPCA veterinarians. And this is just off the back of an more cruelty reporting for the Kimberley. Not so much being cruel to your dogs, because come on, we know Kunderman. You value your gunyards, don't you? Good company. Always letting you know whether there's a prowler or whatnot around the house. It's not uncommon to walk into a yard and there's three or four dogs there laying around. And you might find it

a little bit hard to just keep up with the vaccinations or even microchipping. So that's all free on offer if you want to get your pet down to Mail Oval on a Saturday at 9 o'clock, just after 9 o'clock, and you can get your pet seen to your cat or dog, because they're doing cats and dogs. They're doing the checks here in Broome on Saturday, and on Sunday in Derby on Hartman Street at the youth centre there. So that's from 9 o'clock as well on Sunday in the youth centre on Hartman Street for the animal checks. And that will just enable you to get a really good health check done on your cat or dog, especially if you can't afford to, with food being so expensive, and so does the costs of vaccinations. Taking them to the vet, can be scary, because you got to cost so much there, even microchipping, so that you know where your pet is. So yeah, they'll get that done, and maybe recommend sterilizations or even doom. If you've got pets and you live in Fitzroy Crossing, go across to Derby. If you're on the peninsula or Bidjadanga, come across to Broome, maybe. Yeah, that's on Saturday and Sunday with the animal welfare checks. Also, starting next week is the Shinju Matsuri Arts exhibition. That'll be at the Broome Civic Centre. That's officially opening on Monday night. And then Tuesday, they'll be swinging their doors open for the public. And that'll go through till Saturday, a day before the official closing of the Shinju Matsuri Festival. I believe there's plenty of fabulous artwork there that you can check out. There's also works from Bidjadanga artists. Yes, they constantly email me and keep me in touch with what their artists are up to, because at the moment they're still exhibiting Colours of Country at Redville Art Gallery there on Carnarvon Street, is it? Well, Redville Gallery anyway, here in Broome. And you'll see some amazing work by Jenny Bart, Bimiana Bagel, and Karina Jedi. They've been exhibiting their work, Colours of Country, there for the last few weeks, and about to wrap up with that exhibition at the Redville Gallery. Also, this coming weekend on Saturday, big night out at Mowinjum Community, a big afternoon, evening out at Mowinjum Community with the Mowinjum Festival happening from 3 o'clock onwards. Head out there to Mowinjum Community, and that'll go through till 9 p.m. So if you're driving from Broome, you'll be home before 12 o'clock, hey. And safe driving if you're going to be heading to the Mowinjum Festival. Best stay overnight in Derby, hey. Might be safer there, but it's so popular. They've changed the dates. Normally it's been a part of the Boa Festival calendar, and now it's a standalone date on the 29th of August. I'll talk more about happenings and what's going on in and around the Kimberley. Stay with us.

remember very clearly the time when you were young and the tales your people told you of how your land and you were one. And you wonder where your freedom went as the fences split your land and as the white man's ways destroy your life. You try hard to understand. You watch your children playing, running innocent and free. But the winds of change are blowing strong, and you hate the things you see. Like a timeless, misty vision, you see your people's fate unfold. The more you learn the white man's world, the less your dream times are told.

0: Darrow Men hails from Horse Creek. He lives in Kununurra these days. Peter Brandy, the Dreamtime. Sandy Dan with you in company across the country by the National Indigenous Radio Service. Nice to have you along with us. And I've got a bit of a treat for you coming up because we're connecting up with a very, very busy lady. But she has been kind enough to take some time out to have a yarn with us. Yes, I'm talking about that hard-working CEO of Ngara Media, Tanya Tangiora Hanaki. God, she gets up to lots these days. And don't forget, they've got a big Tuesday of current affairs if you're checking out digital TV. We're also heading into parts of the Pilbara and getting into those remote areas. And that's certainly possible as we pack them in the network. And it's the Pilbara that puts P in Packham as we broadcast from the radio studios of Gulati Media here in Broome. And to come on the 3rd, 4th and 5th of next month, we got Big Spirit Country happening here on premises. Already they've been in full swing rehearsals for the last couple of weeks. This next generation is taking on the stories of the giants of the Broome music industries. With that, you'll notice a star-stellar cast. It's all being led by artistic director of Black Swan Theatre, but most importantly, Broome girl, Yarra woman, Naomi Pegram, who brother Bart is the musical director of Big Spirit Country. There's some big names that'll be sharing at the stage. Nelson Baker's back. Oh, wow. What an awesome sight. That'll be fresh from other appearances elsewhere around the country. In fact, Nelson's really have established himself with the 12. A man that worked alongside Sam Neill. Yeah, what an awesome journey that would have been, knowing Sam Neill for a little bit there with the 12. I notice Wompy Hunter there as well. You've got Chase Pegram, Emma Sabasado. Oh, and I also noticed Gavin Mitchell. Well, he's changed the career from being one of the inaugural Dockers players, which is why he's got a big, well, the Dockers have a big following from Broome, because he's been pretty much the inspiration with getting support from people around Broome and the Northwest, being one of the original players for the Dockers. So that's just some of the names that'll be on the stage. You'll notice Luke Portland as well. Oh, no wonder it's been quiet portside there. And a few others. We'll talk more about this when we catch up with Naomi before the big night. And you can get your tickets by popping on to the Black Swan Theatre website, because this is a Black Swan Theatre production with the Pegrams also Gullari Media working in together. So Pigram's Productions there with the Black Swan Theatre. And of course, we've got the premises and the privilege of being able to present Big Spurt Country.
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0: Van Morrison, My Brown-Eyed Girl. Great little track, that one. Hope that's got you moving. What a groove in a day, and especially when we've got the CEO of Ngata Media Online, Tangiona Hanaki. I wonder if she's got the big brown eyes. She's been out and about. In fact, recently returned from Canada, where she's been part of filming a head ceremony event, well, a headdress ceremony event, shall I say. And they've also had visiting students from Fiji as well. And there's a little invite for her to go to Fiji to share what she does during September. Tangiora, welcome to you.
1: Oh, wow, Auntie. So beautiful to hear your voice. And yes, I do have beautiful brown eyes. And I believe you do as well.
0: Well, yeah. It's just so always refreshing to hear you read the news. I just can't believe I just jump in and get your hands dirty all the time.
1: Well, you know, I'm very passionate about Ngata Media, and I'm passionate about seeing Ngata TV be a success. And so ever since we launched it last year in September, we have been filming every week. Well, we have to, because we've got a First Nations report that drops every Tuesday. So you can imagine, from doing radio and the odd, you know, social media video, to now having a 30-minute First Nations flagship program to produce every week. We are very busy. However, my team has grown. So I've got, you know, three professional video journalists. I've got, I've just managed to get two First Nation, three Aboriginal cadets that are sitting under those three journalists. So that's really exciting. I haven't had a lot of Ngata Ngali working at Ngata Media at the same time. So we've got five Aboriginal broadcasters and filmmakers with us as we speak, and I've still got two spots to fill for Ngata Ngali. So once we get that in, there's no stopping us, Auntie.
0: Well, there's no stopping you as it is. I mean, one of the last times we spoke to you was when you were attending the Tamworth Country Music Festival, and even then you had your young ones or new starters being a part of the big action going around there.
1: Yes, we did. And you know what? So I took over two First Nation young women. Sadly, both of them are not here anymore. So I think, you know, and that's what happens sometimes. I think my 10 years at Ngata Media, it's a revolving door, but you never give up, because you might just hit the jackpot. And I have, I believe I have, with a Ngalama woman who you hear on our breakfast show, Lanisa O'Donoghue. We've got a Rogue River Gurama woman who's our video journalist. She's based in Borlu on Wajak Buja. So that's, you know, showing our commitment to the Southwest and telling those stories and getting that, you know, featured on our statewide Ngata TV current affairs program. But I've not long come back from Canada, and I was invited there to be part of my family. So she's actually my cousin. She's half Maori, half Sutina. So Sutina, the nation, they sit on the verge of Calgary in Canada, and she just got voted into chief in council. And so it's been decades since they've held a transfer ceremony. So that's when they transfer leadership feather headdresses to the next leader that's been voted in or coming up. So, yeah, I was the only filmmaker there, and I got to capture that, which is going to be a feature on Ngata TV, and we'll make a big hullabaloo about it. But, yeah, it was such an honour and privilege to be part of that and to see that in the flesh.
0: Oh, yeah. Did you just poke around and ask about the succession question that's floating around Canada at the moment?
1: Well, you know, just with what I've been hearing on the ground from my family, who are Sutina, they, you know, the First Nations of Canada and America, a lot of the more prosperous nations, they actually own casinos. I don't know if you know that. You know, whereas, you know, you've got mob that have native title here, and they get their money and they invest in their members and or business opportunities. Well, in Canada, and even I'll just speak about the Tsuut'ina Nation, they've got their own casino. And so at the casino, they employ their own mob. It helps to bring, you know, money in for programs, you know, especially too they've struggled with the hurt that mob have in, like, in regards to Stolen Generation, because they were put into, you know, sort of Christian, you know, I'm using the quotation, residential schools. And you probably remember when the 280 babies were found in a deep grave. So again, you know, First Nations, they have the same issues that mob do here in Australia. And also as well, you know, alcoholism is massive, you know, with you know, Canadian First Nations, it's an issue. Same with Māori, you know, and Ngarangali. And even with the casino, like, even though it's a good thing that they've got that for their nation to be, you know, to have that money flowing in for projects, but it can also be a, you know, a stumbling block, you know, for those who might have an addiction. And I think, you know, those have been negotiations with government. I think they're happy that Trudeau's no longer there. But, yeah, I'm not sure about the Canadian federal government and their politics. I just know about the reservation politics, you know, because of my cousin being voted in.
0: No. I just couldn't help myself but ask what was the general feeling around there, because there's been a lot of chatter, and a big crunch time is going to come around October, isn't it?
1: Yes.
0: Also, tell us about the ceremony. How did it go? What did it involve?
1: So the ceremony was supposed to be outside, because in July it's summer, so there's no snow. And they were going to set up a teepee on the prairie where they live, beautiful Tsuut'ina land. But it was a bit too hot. And, I just rolled my eyes like that, you know, when I hear my cousins talking about that it's hot. When I just travelled on the Pilbara, it was actually a lovely, you know, 36 degrees. But, you know, for people living in the snow, it was hot to them. So they decided to have it indoors with a bit of aircon. And what they did is that they, like, their teepee, their family teepee, is very precious to them. They've got their own, they've got a bumblebee that's drawn on it, which is part of, you know, their family history. It tells the story of their connection to that animal. And then instead of setting it up like a traditional teepee, they hung it from the wall. So you can imagine, we were in the big basketball auditorium, and these teepees, massive amounts of material, thick canvas, hanging from the wall. And then they had all the chiefs from the Seven Nations of Canada there, looking striking, especially the men, you know, with their, because their feathers, they go back like a wave, whereas the women's, their headdress, their feathers stand up, pointing to the sky. And so to have all that representation from the seven tribes of Canada was such an honour for my cousin. You know, she was dressed beautifully. She had moccasins made that had patterns of Māori culture embedded into her moccasins. So I love seeing that fusion. And even her traditional headdress, the front, the feathers go up, but the front part, she has a Māori potama design, and just to showcase of her, you know, her proud ancestral lines from Aotearoa to the Tsuut'ina mob in Canada. And so, you know, that they had the war chief, he started to talk first, and he spoke about traditionally how they would go out and grab, you know, unsuspected leaders who are about to go through this transfer. But they haven't done it for decades long, that they were just, you know, going to sort of follow that by, you know, we were in an auditorium. So when the drum started, so the beat of the drum, and then the male singers, they sing like a soprano high sort of eagle screech sound, but it sounds beautiful. And then this war chief, he then started to dance around in a circle. And then he went and grabbed, you know, my cousin Hine, and then danced around again. And then he grabbed my my other cousin who went through the ceremony. His name's Tyson Heather Heavenfire. And so then they started this beautiful ceremony of dance and moving around. And they were asked to sit down. My cousin had a female chief, Tess, who put, you know, traditional cultural painted lines on her face. And my other cousin, Tyson, he, the war chief, did his face up. And, of course, a whole group of our Māori family travelled from New Zealand to witness this. So my 75-year-old mother was there. And it was beautiful. And I think, you know, the part that I loved was seeing, you know, the traditional drums and the singing. And then also the Māori involvement was my cousins. They sang out in a chant, you know, just honouring the occasion, honouring my my cousin. And then at the end, everybody then did a round dance, moving to the beat of the drum, you know, to clock off that amazing celebration. And I think from my perspective, my gift was that I was able to capture photos. I was able to film and archive this for them, you know, but also to share this, you know, with a wider audience on Ngāra TV. And my gift was to write an article, you know, that is now, it will stand in, you know, at the test of time as part of archiving, you know, the stories of different nations.
0: Wow. It just really shows the connections of people around the world. It's kind of like song lines, how those connections happen.
1: And no, it is. And, you know, and that's why we all link in effortlessly when we come together.
0: Exactly. And I believe you've come together also with people from the Pacific there. You're hosting a couple of guests from Fiji.
1: Yes, so well, an honour. So we were so excited to be picked and chosen by the ABC. They asked us if we wanted to host two Fijian broadcasters from the Broadcasting Association, which is based in Suva. We said yes. So anyway, you know, I'm well known for my hosting abilities and putting on a show and having a hell of a time when we get guests. So the first stop, it was like, I said, all right, well, we're going to be in Perth for the 80th Pilbara Strike concert in Fremantle. So let's meet there. So that's where we started. So we met with them. They came on board with my team. I gave them cameras. They got to get hands-on with our filming. They got to speak to, you know, Auntie Doris Eaton, you know, some of our mob that know about the Pilbara strike. I then gave them we had a bit of a tour around Wajak, Noongarbunja. Then, you know, back up to the Pilbara. We were at 5 Mile, again, because it was during the time of the 80th Pilbara strike. So they got to get out into community. They got to speak with elders. They absolutely loved it. They're churchgoers, so they, you know, they also went to the Pilbara Aboriginal Church and they sort of made friends as well outside. But, you know, I put them to work. I had them as part of our breakfast team. They were co-hosting with Kalmia Sambo. I put them in front of the TV, the camera. They hosted Ngāra TV, a couple of First Nations report, and you know what? They took it all in their stride. Even though English isn't their first language, they're fluent, and when they broadcast, they broadcast in their first language. But their English skills were so awesome. I also connected them with our Karratha Fijian community, so they were getting picked up by their brothers and sisters, taken out for dinner, having kava. And I think the cherry on the top, and they weren't used to this because they don't camp out under the stars and swag like we do here. They said they just go have a picnic, then they all go home to sleep. So they freaked out when we took them out to Injibundi Ngura to Wuyomari, which is it's a lover's paradise, beautiful. And they were like, because we got there, it was 5 o'clock in the evening. They're like, oh, are we sleeping here? I said, yeah, we bought swags. We're going to have a fire. We're going to have a feed. And they said, oh, can we please pray first? We're not used to sleeping out under the stars. So they were a little bit scared. And I said, yeah, sure. So, you know, we prayed. And also we did the Injibundi, you know, saying greeting country, Wandiwa, Wandiwa Ngora, and blowing the water. And that, you know, that must have struck a chord with them, because when we got back, they said to me, you know, this has been the best experience. They said, when we get people come to Fiji, we usually just stay inside the four walls, inside the newsroom. But we're going to take feedback back to them, you know, to get, you know, those future broadcasters out and about on country, you know, rubbing shoulders with the locals.
0: And I understand you're also going to be heading off to Fiji to give a talk.
1: Well, you know, Auntie, I must have made an impression, because they went back to Fiji, and then next thing I know, I'm being invited to be a speaker at a Women in Media breakfast in Fiji, all expenses paid. Thank you very much. They also want to know about, a Māori woman working in the First Nations media, the leadership journey. So I'm very blessed. And also this is another opportunity for Ngāra Media, Ngāra TV to build strong partnership across in Fiji and share content. So I'm looking at getting content to put on Ngāra TV and vice versa. We can share our First Nations report.
0: Excellent. Well, you do make a good impression, Tangiora, always. That's why I always got to touch base with you every now and then. And today has just been no exception. Oh, God, you come out with some of the most amazing topics. Well done.
1: Thank you, Archie.
0: Safe
1: travels. Thank you. And also, Archie, that invitation is for you. If you're ever coming through, with a friend, I'd love to host you.
0: Okay, don't worry. Yeah, I might hold you to that one day. But hosting me on radio and me hosting you, I love it. I love it.
1: Yeah, thank you, Auntie.
0: You have a lovely day.
1: And you. Bless you. Bye-bye.
0: Bye. Tangiora Hanaki, the CEO of Ngāra Media. That's how it's possible with the P in Packham taking us all the way down to the Pilbara. And it's through Ngāra Media that we extend our services as we get out and about around the country with you, broadcasting from the studios of Kulari Media here in Broome. Big thank you to Tangiora. I like to regularly get an idea of what she's been up to because, she's just an amazing lady with some of the places and spaces she gets into. It's just mind-blowing. And talking about the headdress ceremony she attended in Canada for a cousin. Solid. Those links there are just absolutely gorgeous, and it certainly is like that with the Fijian community as well. It's been a pleasure being with you as always once again. We'll talk tomorrow. Keep an eye out on what's happening with those roads if you've got extended travels ahead of you. Grab those road conditions and just make sure that you seek and slide if you're in the East Kimberley, where temperatures today are going to be getting up to 36 degrees around Kununurra and Wyndham. Hopefully, with fingers crossed, might get some rain here in Broome a little later on, as there's been bit of a shower on at the peninsula. Derby got some early morning rain.
2: Hey there, it's Harrison Peterson from NIRS News coming to you from the lands of the Yuggera and Turrbal peoples. AI data centres in Queensland will be able to be powered by coal and gas. It's a significant backtrack for the Albanese government, which initially wanted the centres in all states and territories to be powered by renewable energy. State Premier David Crisafulli has told the ABC the Albanese government recognises Queensland's power infrastructure.
3: We own our own generators and transmission lines, and we do have a point of difference for that. And what that means is we're actually a net exporter of power, and we do believe that our energy mix is working in the state. You've seen that, and that energy mix is energy that's affordable, reliable and sustainable. Now, by having that point of difference, we are able to attract things like data centres and do it on our terms.
2: Cutting back on fertiliser use is helping the Great Barrier Reef, with two separate studies linking the change to cleaner water in catchments. Researchers have found sugarcane farmers have cut synthetic fertiliser use by up to 50% over the past few decades. The second study shows that's leading to real water quality improvements at 75% of the 9 river sites monitored. Scientists say the cleaner water reaching the reef could help coral recover faster from bleaching events that have already been driven by climate change. And cats. There have been over 300 infection events across the country since the virus was first detected in June. A red fox in suburban Adelaide is being tested for H5 bird flu in South Australia. Authorities have sent samples to the CSIRO for confirmation. It's among 5 new suspected cases in the state, and pet owners are being told to restrict the movements of their dogs and cats. There have been over 300 infection events across the country since the virus was first detected in June. The Prime Minister has announced the government's increasing its funding by $125 million to tackle the spread and impacts of the deadly strain. Hundreds have been killed by flash flooding in Nepal. Details and other stories after this.
4: Census night was Tuesday, 11th of August. There's still time to complete the census. 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Authorised by the Australian Bureau of Statistics, Canberra.
5: Program sponsor.
2: 34 Australians are missing in Nepal following devastating flooding and mudslides. Federal Government Minister Julie Collins has told the ABC Australia's Department of Foreign Affairs and Trade is working around the clock to get more information.
6: Our sympathies, of course, go out to those people who have been impacted in Nepal, Tibet and China, and obviously the vision that we're seeing is extremely concerning. The other thing that I can say is that our Department of Foreign Affairs and Trade officials are working around the clock, urgently, to ascertain the welfare of Australians that are known to be in the area. And obviously the 24-hour DFAT consular assistance line is up and running, so if people have family members there, they should contact that.
2: The disaster has killed over 150 people. It was triggered by an avalanche of ice and rocks on the Nepal-Tibet border. Indigenous languages is in an interesting space. That's what a linguist professor from Australia's National University thinks. Professor Evan Kidd is conducting a survey to get a better understanding of how many languages are being spoken or signed across Australia. Professor Kidd says some Aboriginal and Torres Strait Islander languages have disappeared, but there's hope for others.
7: Indigenous languages are in a really interesting space. So definitely languages have been lost. And in some languages, there is a decline in speakers, but there's also a great rejuvenation of languages that's going on with lots of language revitalization programs.
2: The company behind Facebook and Instagram has agreed to pay over $23 billion to settle legal claims filed by 47 American states. They claim Meta's platforms were harming the mental health of young people. On top of its settlements, the Meta has also agreed to roll out child safety measures on its platforms in America. They include daily time limits and pauses for children and young people using Facebook and Instagram. And that's been the latest from NIRS News. Thanks for joining me.

0: one other time he's coming in here too, and he said, excuse me, can I have a double Bundy and Coke?
1: King Billy, King Billy.
0: Anyway, you're going to pour the drink? Or is it I shouldn't be drinking King this Billy, with what I got?
1: King Billy,
0: he said, what do you want? He said, 20.

0: Hello, I'm Adam Evans with the NIRS News. A tour operator says a group of hikers, including 15 Australians, are unaccounted for after the devastating flash flooding and mudslide in Nepal. US-based tour company Himalayan Glacier Trekking says the Australians were part of a tour group of 47 people. The Australians in the group range from the ages of 11 to 66. Foreign Affairs Minister Penny Wong says overall there are 34 Australians missing.
1: We understand these Australians were part of separate pilgrimage and tour groups. I'm not in a position to provide any further details about them at this stage. The government's priority is to confirm the whereabouts and welfare of these Australians.
0: A court case over the mental health harms of Facebook and Instagram has led to a $24 billion settlement. Meta is being sued by 47 US states who say its platform is harming the mental health of children and young people. The states say Facebook and Instagram were designed to be addictive. On top of the settlement, Meta has agreed to add child safety measures to its apps in America. They include daily time limits, age-appropriate content, and controls to prevent material discussing eating disorders and self-harm. A red fox in suburban Adelaide is being tested for H5 bird flu in South Australia. Authorities have sent samples to CSIRO for confirmation. It's among five new suspected cases in the state, and pet owners are being told to restrict the movement of their dogs and cats. There have been over 300 infection events across the country since the virus was first detected in June. The Prime Minister has announced the government's increasing its funding by $125 million to tackle the spread and the impacts of the virus. Victorian public transport will be 1% cheaper with the state government scrapping a secret levy. The state government was using the increased fare to help fund Melbourne's suburban rail loop, but it didn't tell the public. Victoria's Auditor-General says the change was added in January last year. New Victorian Premier Ben Carroll says the levy was rolled out without transparency and he'll abolish it. We'll have more coming up next.
2: The 2026 AFL Premiership season for AFL Indigenous Broadcasting with the Wildcard Finals. Tomorrow from 7 p.m. Australian Eastern Standard Time, it's the Western Bulldogs taking on Collingwood. And on Saturday from 7 p.m. Australian Eastern Standard Time, it's Melbourne taking on Carlton. 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
0: Cutting back on fertiliser use is helping the Great Barrier Reef, with two separate studies linking the change to cleaner water in catchments. Researchers have found that sugarcane farmers have cut synthetic fertiliser use by up to 50% in the past few decades. A second study shows that's leading to real water quality improvements at 75% of the 9 river sites monitored.
3: This is a really encouraging message for landholders in the Great Barrier Reef catchments that what they're doing is making a difference.
0: That was Rebecca Bartley from the CSIRO on the ABC. Scientists say the cleaner water reaching the reef could help coral recover faster from bleaching events that have been driven by climate change. And citizen scientists have helped researchers get a new insight into the feeding habits of humpback whales. New research by Griffith University has found that whales feed off the coast when they migrate, which differs from the traditional assumptions that they fast during their journey. Researchers made the finding by analysing social media posts by citizen scientists between 2013 and 2024. Dr. Olaf Manika says he found the whales stop in large numbers to eat.
4: We were surprised on how many we found, and also that, you know, there's certain areas that definitely stick out, like the south coast of New South Wales, Victoria and Tasmania. These are clear feeding hotspots for our humpback whales.
0: If you have any stories that you'd like to share with us, you can send us an email to news@nirs.org.au. 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

0: I'm just arriving at Roddy Lee's Vault of Vinyl for the Pophead's Hour of Power. Hope he's in.
1: Jane Arakawa.
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1: 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Hey, Jane.
0: Yeah?
1: Are we ready for today's episode of Back-to-Back Tracks?
0: Oh, we're here and we're ready.
1: It's Back-to-Back Tracks, so the less we say, the more we play.
0: Well, Roddy, let's get the program underway. So, Roddy, what's the theme for today's Back-to-Back Tracks Hour of Power?
1: Jane, today we are groovy, cool and hip.
0: We are?
1: Yep, for we are heading to California in the year 1967.
0: California in 1967. Groovy, cool and hip.
1: And we start with a single released in 1967.
0: Oh, it's Sonny and Cher.
1: The beat goes on.

0: The theme for today's Popheads back-to-back tracks Hour of Power is California in 1967.
1: Hailing from San Diego, with a song released in September 1967, it's Gary Puckett and the Union Gap with Woman, Woman.

0: Puckett and the Union Gap.
1: Both Gary Puckett and Sonny and Cher relied on the collective of Los Angeles-based studio musicians known as the Wrecking Crew. Another Californian group who needed session backing was the Monkees. The Monkees' first two albums featured these session players, but in January 1967, the boys revolted. No longer would they mime to their records where others had played on the recording. From this point on, they would provide the instrumentation on their release. And so it was with The Girl I Knew Somewhere, the first release where the Monkees played everything except the bass, as played by producer Chip Douglas, and released in 1967 as the B-side to A Little Bit Me, A Little Bit You.

0: The Monkees. We're in California in 1967.
1: The Turtles released their big hit of 1967, Happy Together, in January. Imagine

0: That was the Turtles, who were happy together.
1: Now, the Mamas and the Papas came together in Los Angeles, recording on Lou Adler's Dunhill Records. They revealed their story in Creaky Alley, a single released in April 1967 and set in a Virgin Islands club where John and Michelle Phillips had spent time on vacation.

0: Mamas and the Papas in 1967, Creaky Alley.
1: John Phillips of the Mamas and the Papas wrote an anthem for the counterculture, which was released in May 1967. California in 1967. And if you're going to San Francisco, be sure to wear flowers.

0: Scott McKenzie in California in 1967.
1: Scott McKenzie, the Mamas and the Papas, and our next three performers all played at Monterey International Pop Festival in June 1967. It was the summer of love, and wanting somebody to love was San Franciscan band Jefferson Airplane.

0: Jefferson Airplane, who played Monterey in June of 1967.
1: As did Big Brother and the Holding Company, who formed in California and were fronted by Texan Janis Joplin. Well, don't

0: Big Brother and the Holding Company. The singer, the unmistakable voice of Janis Joplin.
1: Now, another Los Angeles group to play the Monterey Festival in the Summer of Love was Buffalo Springfield, who in 1967 gave us the protest anthem For What It's Worth.

0: Buffalo Springfield with For What It's Worth, a protest song from 1967.
1: Another protest song was My Back Pages, originally written and recorded by Bob Dylan in 1964 and covered in 1967 by The Byrds.

0: This is Jane Arakawa.
1: That's you.
0: And Roddy Lee.
1: That's me.
0: And the Pop Heads Hour of Power. Today's theme in back-to-back tracks is California in 1967. And we are groovy, cool and hip.
1: Jane, if you were in rock fandom parlay a deadhead, you were... Deadheads were devoted fans of Grateful Dead.
0: I wasn't one of them.
1: The band formed in California in 1965 and debuted with a self-titled album in March 1967. The opening track was Jerry Garcia's Golden Road to Ultimate Devotion.
0: One for the devoted deadheads.

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1: Now the Strawberry Alarm Clock. They got into the psychedelic groove with the May 1967 release of Incense and Peppermint. Yes, this is sunshine pop of a psychedelic nature.

0: peppermint alarm clock with strawberries and incense.
1: That's close enough, Jane. Here's the association with Windy, which will follow with the fifth dimension, up, up and away.
0: A double play in California in 1967.

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0: In today's Pophead's back-to-back tracks, Hour of Power, we have been groovy, cool and hip in California in 1967.
1: And Jane, we go out today with one of the biggest Los Angeles acts of the late 1960s. Released back in January of 1967, it's The Doors from their eponymous debut LP, Light My Fire.
0: Roddy Lee, Pophead's musicologist, thanks for the memories.
1: Keep on rockin'.

0: Hello, I'm Adam Evans with the NIRS News. The Prime Minister has confirmed that 34 Australians are missing following flash flooding and mudslides in Nepal. Over 150 people have been killed by flash flooding and mudslides at a major tourist hub near the Nepal-Tibet border. It was triggered by an avalanche of ice and rocks. Anthony Albanese says Nepal doesn't have the rescue and recovery resources of larger countries.
1: At this point, Nepal, you know, is a developing country. It doesn't have the resources that an event like that would have in Australia. So information is difficult. Now, our thoughts are with all those who'll be concerned about their loved ones today.
0: The company behind Facebook and Instagram have agreed to pay over $23 billion to settle legal claims filed by 47 American states. They claim that Meta's platforms were harming the mental health of young people. On top of the settlement, Meta has agreed to roll out child safety measures on its platforms in America. They include daily limits and pauses for children and young people using Facebook and Instagram. A new report analysing World Heritage-listed rock art will help protect their cultural heritage. That's according to Belinda Chernside, the director of the Murujuga Aboriginal Corporation. The third-year report from the Murujuga Rock Art Monitoring Program found there's been no measurable impact from current industrial emissions on the World Heritage-listed cultural landscape. It says that the higher porosity in some of the rocks is due to historic emissions, not current activities. Ms. Chernside said caring for the Murujuga cultural landscape requires traditional knowledge and robust science. She says the findings are an important step forward to ensure the landscape is protected for future generations. Power bills in Queensland won't go higher as a result of the state being given permission to power AI data centres using coal and gas.
2: Part of that will be about making sure that there won't be, not only will there not be power increases, but we can actually continue to drive down the price of power, which is what we've done to date. So it's a recognition of that point of difference for the state.
0: That's Queensland Premier David Crisafulli on the ABC. The decision to allow Queensland to use coal and gas goes against past proposals by the federal government. The Albanese government's original plan was for all states and territories to power centres using only renewable energy. We'll have more coming up next.
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0: Water flowing to the Great Barrier Reef is cleaner thanks to changes made by farmers in North Queensland. Two new studies have linked the improvement to sugarcane farmers cutting their use of synthetic fertiliser by up to 50% over the past few decades. One study spanning nearly 40 years of data found water quality has improved at nine river sites.
6: We've been able to document those substantial fertiliser reductions that they've undertaken over the last 30 odd years, but we're also now able to tie that into improvements in water quality with real data.
0: That was Aaron Davis from James Cook University on the ABC. Scientists say the cleaner water gives coral a better chance to recover quickly from bleaching events. And tributes are pouring in following the death of English actor Tim Curry. Known for his iconic roles in the Rocky Horror Picture Show and portraying the killer clown Pennywise in the TV adaptation of it, Curry brought iconic villains to the stage and screen. He also lent his distinct voice to animated movies and TV shows. Younger generations might recognise him as the voice of Nigel Thornberry from Nickelodeon's The Wild Thornberrys.
7: I don't want to alarm you, dearest, but I'm afraid I've lost the sight in my eye.
0: The actor's manager announced his passing away peacefully at his home. His Rocky Horror co-star Susan Sarandon praised his heart and highlighted the sweetness and generosity he showed his fans. If you have any stories that you'd like to share with us, you can send us an email to news@nirs.org.au.
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1: Bala, you got anything jingling in your pocket? 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Give, Gar. 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

0: Hello, I'm Adam Evans with the NIRS News. Australian crisis response experts are being sent to Nepal, where 34 Australians are missing following flash flooding and a mudslide. US-based tour company Himalayan Glacier Trekking says 15 Australians are in one of the groups that are unaccounted for. Authorities say more than 150 people have been killed in a major tourist hub near the Nepal-Tibet border. Foreign Minister Penny Wong says foreign affairs officials in Nepal and China are working to confirm the welfare of Australians in the region.
1: I'm sure there are many Australians who are very concerned about friends or family who may be in this region. I would say to you at this stage, access and information are very limited given the scale of disaster. We will do our best to ascertain whatever information we can.
0: A new emergency plan spells out what would happen if radiation leaked from a nuclear-powered submarine docked in Perth. The plan, mapped out by emergency services in WA, covers everything from handing out iodine tablets to evacuating residents in the unlikely event of a radiation leak. Experts say the reactors are built with multiple layers of protection, making a serious accident extremely unlikely. The plan's been drawn up as more nuclear submarines are expected to rotate through WA under the AUKUS agreement. Citizen scientists have helped researchers get a new insight into the feeding habits of humpback whales. New research from Griffith University has found that whales feed off the coast when they migrate, which differs from traditional assumptions that they fast during their journey. Researchers made the finding by analysing social media posts by citizen scientists between 2013 and 2024. Dr. Olaf Manika says he found the whales stop in large numbers to eat.
2: We were surprised on how many we found, and also that, you know, there's certain areas that definitely stick out, like the south coast of New South Wales, Victoria and Tasmania. These are clear feeding hotspots for our humpback whales.
0: We'll have more coming up next.
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0: To sport, and in the NRL, star halfback Jerome Hughes returns for the Melbourne Storm's lineup for tonight's NRL Grand Final rematch against the Brisbane Broncos in Brisbane. He's missed the last three games with a hamstring injury. It's a far cry from last year's decider. Melbourne is 11th on the ladder and the Broncos are near the bottom in 15th place. Storm coach Craig Bellamy says it's been a tough season for both clubs.
7: You know, they won the competition last year and not playing in the finals this year. And yeah, as I said, you know, it was sort of hard for us to contemplate, I suppose, and it'd be hard for Madge and his boys as well, you know. You know, I'd imagine, you know, they'll have the same mentality as us, want to finish off the year strongly.
0: Meanwhile, in the AFL, Geelong has been given a heavy fine for a controversial concussion clause in Jake Colajasny's contract. The AFL has fined the club $140,000 for failing to lodge the variation to his deal. Colajasny signed an agreement to protect the club and its medical staff from any future court action. The deal meant that the Cats defender would take responsibility for his concussions. Now for a look at the capital city weather for tomorrow. Partly cloudy in Magog in Brisbane with a top of 25. 20 and mostly sunny on Gadigal Country, Sydney, while it's 17 and mostly sunny on Ngunnawal-Gambri Country, Canberra. 15 and a shower or two in Nam, Melbourne, and cloudy in Nipaluna, Hobart with a max of 15. A top of 20 and mostly sunny in Tundunya, Adelaide. Partly cloudy and 21 degrees in Borley, Perth, and sunny in Garamilla, Darwin with a top of 34. If you have any stories that you'd like to share with us, you can send us an email to news@nirs.org.au. That's news@nirs.org.au.
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1: Why you playing games? Why you acting strange? Why you a designer but you never say my name? Playing with my head, I think I'm going insane. Keep it on the low. I've been unsure. I have a destination, but I don't have transport. You know that.

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Why you acting strange? Why you wear designer but you never say my name? Playing with my head, I think I'm going insane. Keep it on the low. I've been unsure. I have a destination but I don't have transport. You know

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British invaders that we remember as heroes. Are you ready?

boat, he boarded a fleet. And he was armed with the doctrine of discovery. The same tactics were used by Columbus. It's how today Australia claims Terra Nullius. Cause on that paper, the Pope did write that you're only human if you've been saved by Christ. And if there are no Christians in sight, the land you stumble on becomes your God-given right.

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And this side of history you don't write in your books. You don't want the truth and you don't want to listen. But how can you stomach Australia's contradiction? 'Cause we went to war in 1945. We were allies against a terrible genocide. And I know it's uncomfortable, but the irony I see is that you fall for them, but you don't fight for

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Move on to what? I still remember. Have you forgot that Vincent Langari knew others were rising? Gurindji inspired us to keep on fighting. So call it Australia, go on, call it what you like. I just call it how I see it, and I see genocide. Now that you hear me, can you understand? There will never be justice on our stolen land.

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0: Hello, I'm Adam Evans with the NIRS News. At least 160 people have been killed and almost 1,500 are missing following the deadly flash flood in Nepal. 34 Australians are among 800 foreigners missing in the border region between Nepal and Tibet. The federal government is sending crisis response experts to the region. Mona Sherpa from humanitarian organisation Care Nepal has told the ABC the country will need international support.
1: Looking at the massiveness of this disaster, our government is moving forward in a coordinated way. However, I feel support will be required in coming days and any kind of assistance.
0: The family of a pilot who is believed to have died in a plane crash in the Gulf of Carpentaria this week says they can't comprehend the great loss in their lives. The plane of Tasmanian pilot Bob Bramley crashed into the water near Groot Island in the Gulf of Carpentaria on Tuesday. Aircraft debris was spotted yesterday and police divers are searching the seafloor today. Mr. Bramley's family has issued a statement saying there are no words, deeds or silver linings that can make this any easier, but our beloved Bob is gone. A new emergency plan spells out what would happen if radiation leaked from a nuclear-powered submarine docked in Perth. The plan, mapped out by emergency services in WA, covers everything from handing out iodine tablets to evacuating residents in the unlikely event of a radiation leak. Experts say the reactors are built with multiple layers of protection, making a serious accident extremely unlikely. The plan's been drawn up as more nuclear submarines are expected to rotate through WA under the AUKUS agreement. Citizen scientists have helped researchers get a new insight into the feeding habits of humpback whales. New research from Griffith University has found that whales feed off the coast when they migrate, which differs from traditional assumptions that they fast during their journey. Researchers made the finding by analysing social media posts by citizen scientists between 2013 and 2024. Dr. Olaf Manika says he found the whales stop in large numbers to eat.
2: We were surprised on how many we found, and also that, you know, there's certain areas that definitely stick out, like the south coast of New South Wales, Victoria and Tasmania. These are clear feeding hotspots for our humpback whales.
0: We'll have more coming up next.
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4: Program sponsor.
0: To sport, and in the NRL, star halfback Jerome Hughes returns for the Melbourne Storm's lineup for tonight's NRL Grand Final rematch against the Brisbane Broncos in Brisbane. He's missed the last three games with a hamstring injury. It's a far cry from last year's decider. Melbourne is 11th on the ladder and the Broncos are near the bottom in 15th place. Storm coach Craig Bellamy says it's been a tough season for both clubs.
5: You know, they won the competition last year and not playing in the finals this year. And yeah, as I said, you know, it was sort of hard for us to contemplate, I suppose, and it'd be hard for Madge and his boys as well, you know. I'd imagine, you know, they'll have the same mentality as us, wanting to finish off the year strongly.
0: Meanwhile, in the AFL, Geelong has been given a heavy fine for a controversial concussion clause in Jake Colajasny's contract. The AFL has fined the club $140,000 for failing to lodge the variation to his deal. Colajasny signed an agreement to protect the club and its medical staff from any future court action. The deal meant that the Cats defender would take responsibility for his concussions. Now for a look at the capital city weather for tomorrow. Partly cloudy in Magajin, Brisbane with a top of 25. 20 and mostly sunny on Gadigal Country, Sydney, while it's 17 and mostly sunny on Ngunnawalgambri Country, Canberra. 15 and a shower or two in Nam, Melbourne, and cloudy in Nipaluna, Hobart with a max of 15. A top of 20 and mostly sunny in Tundunya, Adelaide. Partly cloudy and 21 degrees in Borley, Perth, and sunny in Garamilla, Darwin with a top of 34. If you have any stories that you'd like to share with us, you can send us an email to news@nirs.org.au. That's news@nirs.org.au.
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You know, there are moments in history that will always be synonymous with the musical sound. This week, 45 RPM honours one of those moments. G'day, I'm Wes Jay. Along with a handful of other musical giants throughout the vinyl era, ABBA is recognised for its enormous contribution to popular music. Few artists have ever achieved the measure of their success or the consistent quality of their songs. We honour ABBA, playing them together and on their own. Their hit performances and the songs they wrote that others recorded.

0: 45 RPM and giving you the record collection you always wanted to own, one song at a time. Murray Head with One Night in Bangkok from the Benny and Bjorn musical Chess. This week we're honouring the music of ABBA, together and on their own. Their biggest songs, their significant covers from Australia and overseas, a song about them, and of course more of your requests. Jason, what did you have in mind?
1: I wanted to hear some ABBA Chiquitita, taking us back to 1979.
0: What's your connection with it?
1: Well, it's actually the video clip. The video clip is probably one of those hidden gems that people have missed. The reason is they do this lovely video clip outside in front of a snowman just as the sun is setting for the day, and Paul Frieda has a bad hair day. Now, if you watch the video, you'll see the whole clip. Her hair is just being attacked by the wind from the side. It's quite funny to watch. And then towards the very end, you'll see someone run on set behind Benny as well, behind the snow person. It's very interesting to check out. And the video clip was the reason I chose today's song. 45 RPM.

0: 8:35 RPM with one of ABBA's bigger tunes. Still to come, ABBA's Aussie connections. In Lost 45s, the song that Florey Palmer and Tony Ashton wrote for Australian singer Nusha Fox that helped restart her career after she'd left Fox. One of the members of ABBA got their hands on the song and recorded their own solo version. First, in Aussie Legends with Linda Peace, the ABBA tunes Aussies covered and had hits with, as well as the cheeky Aussie band that created a thinly veiled reference to ABBA's marital woes. Aussie Legends next on 45 RPM.
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3: Can you hear the drums from the end out? I remember long ago another starry night like this.
4: Australia has always had a soft spot for ABBA. In 1976, Norman Gunston paid tribute to the biggest group on the Australian charts with his salute to ABBA. According to Kent, the medley of seven ABBA tunes peaked at number 9.
5: Oh, ring, a ring, oh, why don't you give me a call? Hey, you!
4: Judy Stone's version of Hasta Mañana co-charted with ABBA, reaching number 16 in Brisbane, Perth and Sydney.
6: Hasta Mañana to win.
4: Brisbane band The Studs, formerly known as the Silver Studs, hit number 10 in Sydney with the ABBA pen tune Funky Feet.
7: Give me that sound so sweet, give me that dancing beat. Don't you know, baby, I've got funky feet.
4: And in the 80s, Peter O'Doherty from Mental as Anything created a thinly veiled reference to ABBA's marital woes in Berserk Warriors. The song peaked at number 30 on Kent and stayed in the charts for 16 weeks. Reg Mombasa remembers.
8: Well, Bjorn and Enna are both Viking types, aren't they? Well, that country they come from, that's where the Vikings came from, so they are virtually Vikings and they look like it. They've got blonde hair, they're both good sailors and good with an axe. They're obviously Vikings, and Peter loves ABBA, he loves their music and their personalities, and he was pretty horrified when Bjorn and Enna broke up, and that's what the song's about, the breakup of their relationship and what a sad affair.

0: 45 up here, and with more incredible tunes from ABBA, ABBA songwriters and Aussie musos inspired by ABBA. Still to come, one of the most sophisticated tunes ever written and recorded by ABBA. It's a 45 without a chorus. One reviewer described it as ABBA's darkest song and their best recording. Another said it's a forgotten masterpiece. In a minute, the song that Tony Ashton wrote for Australian singer Nusha Fox to help restart her career after she'd left the band Fox. One of the members of ABBA got their hands on it and recorded a solo version. Lost 45s with Cam traces that story next on 45 RPM.
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3: The Heat Is On is a song that Florrie Palmer and Tony Ashton originally wrote for the Australian singer Nusha Fox to help restart her career after she'd left the band Fox. Fox had been huge in the UK in the mid-70s, but in Australia, the group sadly garnered just two chart hits, Single Bed and the double-sided single Only You Can and Imagine Me, Imagine You. Nusha's The Heat Is On became a near hit in 1979. Manfred Mann's Earth Band saw the potential in the song and rewrote it in 1980, this time calling it On The Run. Australian producer Mike Chapman remembered Nusha's version when he was called on to produce Agnetha Faltskog's debut English language album Wrap Your Arms Around Me 3 years later. Mike was on a hot streak, having just helmed Blondie's biggest albums, as well as projects for Susie Quattro, Tony Basil, Smokey, Exile, Racy, and The Knack. Agnetha's album was a moderate hit in Australia and North America, while The Heat Is On reached number one in Sweden and Norway, and number two in Belgium and the Netherlands, and number 35 in the UK. If you've never heard it before, get ready for a treat. It's an incredibly catchy tune that captures a hint of Basil's hit Mickey, the spirit of Blondie's Island of Lost Souls, plus some of Nusha's eclectic vocals. On Lost 45s, this is Agnetha Faltskog with The Heat Is On. I'm Cam for 45 RPM.

45 RPM, ABBA, the winner takes it all. Thanks to Cam for today's Lost 45, Linda for Aussie Legends, Newman for the History of Pop, Ward for the quiz, as well as Sarah and Jason for your requests. 45 RPM is coming to you from the Pulse in Geelong through the Community Radio Network. To take us out, one of the most sophisticated tunes ever written or recorded by ABBA. It's a 45 without a chorus. One reviewer described it as ABBA's darkest song and best recordings. See if you agree. This is ABBA, The Day Before You Came. I'm Wes J. On behalf of the team, thanks for sharing part of your day with us on 45 RPM.

0: I'm Adam Evans with the NIRS News. 34 Australians are among 800 foreigners missing following a flash flood in Nepal. More than 160 people have been killed near the Nepal-Tibet border, and almost 1,500 people are missing, according to local authorities. Mona Sherpa from humanitarian organisation Care Nepal has told the ABC the country will need international support to recover.
1: It is definite that a longer-term engagement will be required, as it will hamper livelihood, the mobility, the commerce, the local economies. And that is where we need to be ready and prepared along with the immediate relief support.
0: With more nuclear-powered submarines to dock in WA under the AUKUS agreement, emergency services have mapped out an emergency plan in case of a radiation leak. The response includes handing out iodine tablets and potential evacuations in the unlikely event of a leak. Experts say the reactors are built with multiple layers of protection, making a serious accident extremely unlikely. Aircraft debris has been spotted by search and rescue crews looking for a plane that crashed on Tuesday near Groot Island in the Gulf of Carpentaria. The pilot believed to be on board has been identified as Tasmanian man Bob Bramley. Police divers are searching the seafloor today while local rangers and helicopters continue their efforts on the land and from the air. Northern Territory Police say their thoughts are with Mr. Bramley's family and loved ones. Cutting back on fertiliser use is helping the Great Barrier Reef, with two separate studies linking the change to cleaner water in the catchments. Researchers have found that sugarcane farmers have cut synthetic fertiliser by up to 50% over the past few decades. A second study shows that's leading to real water quality improvements at 75% of the 9 sites monitored.
2: This is a really encouraging message for landholders in the Great Barrier Reef catchments, that what they're doing is making a difference.
0: That was Rebecca Bartley from the CSIRO on the ABC. Scientists say the cleaner water reaching the reef could help coral recover faster from bleaching events that have been driven by climate change. And humpback whales are stopping the feed in hotspots off the Australian coast during their annual migration. Researchers from Griffith University have used the social media post of citizen scientists to compile the most extensive database of humpback whale feeding behaviour. Dr. Olaf Manika says migrating whales favour some spots, mostly off southern New South Wales and Tasmania. We'll have more coming up next.
3: The 2026 AFL Premiership season for AFL Indigenous Broadcasting with the Wildcard Finals. Tomorrow from 7 p.m. Australian Eastern Standard Time, it's the Western Bulldogs taking on Collingwood. And on Saturday from 7 p.m. Australian Eastern Standard Time, it's Melbourne taking on Carlton. 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
0: To sport, and the National Rugby League will trial a new kickoff rule in tonight's grand final rematch between Brisbane Broncos and the Melbourne Storm. The idea is to let the side that concedes a try or goal decide if they want to receive the ball or kick off. The change was flagged ahead of the season. It's been trialled in games where both sides are out of finals contention. Storm coach Craig Bellamy says he's happy to see how it goes.
4: Having the teams that can't make the eight, doing nothing is a good idea, so we find out what it's like and the effect it that will have on the game.
0: Now for a look at the capital city weather for tomorrow. Partly cloudy in Magajim, Brisbane with a top of 25. 20 and mostly sunny on Gadigal Country, Sydney, while it's 17 and mostly sunny on Ngunnawalgambri Country, Canberra. 15 and a shower or two in Nam, Melbourne, and cloudy in Nipaluna, Hobart with a max of 15. A top of 20 and mostly sunny in Tundunya, Adelaide. Partly cloudy and 21 degrees in Borley, Perth, and sunny in Garamilla, Darwin with a top of 34. If you have any stories that you'd like to share with us, you can send us an email to news@nirs.org.au. That's news@nirs.org.au.
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2: Why, hello there. Welcome along to this week's edition of The Chill right across the nation. My name's Corey Barnett and you're hanging out with me on the Community Radio Network. We are playing the 80s to now, giving you more music variety this week. That looks like brand new music for a band called The Grey Havens. Also, we'll get busy with some Sean Paul. I'll get some Taylor Swift on for you as well right now. It is The Lost Frequencies teaming up with The Temper Trap. This is called Sweet Disposition. On The Chill, right across the nation.

It's Annie Lennox and Al Green, Put a Little Love in Your Heart. Before that, brand new music for the Grey Havens called Loop Cycle. Great song. Absolutely fantastic song. And we open the show this week with The Lost Frequencies and The Temper Trap, Sweet Disposition. This is The Chill. My name's Corey Barnett. You're hanging out with me on the Community Radio Network. We are playing the 80s to now. Here is a Paul Carrack song from the 80s. It was a remake of a 60s song. Baby.

0: What a contrast of music that was. Sean Paul taking us back to 2003 and the Odd Mob Club mix of his track Get Busy. Before that, Australian artist Jessica Mowboy with the Younger Boy mix of Inescapable. Denny Hines taking us back to 1995. And can you believe that that is the very first song that we ever heard from Denny Hines back in 1995? And she won that Breakthrough Artist of the Year at the 1996 ARIA Awards for her album Imagination. And that was the very first single off that. It was called It's All Right. And did you guess the 60s song? It was originally done by The Searchers, but then in the 80s, it was done by Paul Carrack. It's called Walk in the Room. You're on the chill right across the nation. My name's Corey Barnett, and thank you so much for hanging out with me this week. Now, when it comes to inspirational artists, there is one person who comes to mind when it comes to inspirational artists. That has to be Alicia Moore, or you may know her as Pink. Now, she's very famous for getting up on stage at award ceremonies and making speeches and inspirational speeches to the music industry and to her fans. Well, here's one that she's recently just made as she received the award for being a NMPA icon for 2026.
1: Every song I've ever written is just me going, here is the worst thing I've ever felt. Here's the most embarrassing, raw, true thing. And I put a melody to it. Family Portrait was a song I crafted from a poem that I wrote when I was 8, the day my dad left. Who Knew was about losing a close friend to a heroin overdose. Just Give Me a Reason was about my marriage falling apart at the seams. Effin' Perfect, God, I'm grown, my daughter's here, was a letter to my younger self, my future daughter, and to every kid who ever felt wrong in their own skin. What About Us was something that was much bigger than me. You and Your Hand doesn't really need an explanation, but it needed to be said. These weren't cute little pop projects. To me, they were open heart surgeries set to a sick beat. And here's the thing, they connected somehow, because that's what a song does when it's honest. It finds the person in the back row who thought they were completely alone in what they were feeling, and it grabs them by the shoulders and says, you are not, I promise you, you are not. That is the whole job to me. That's the whole entire point.
0: Here's Pink and Family Portrait on the chill.

It's Katy Perry and Last Friday Night. You're locked into the Community Radio Network on The Chill. My name's Corey Barnett. We are playing the best variety of music from the 80s to now, which means we can go from that to this. It's The Spinners and Working My Way Back to You on the Community Radio Network and The Chill right across the nation.

It's the Backstreet Boys, and As Long As You Love Me. That's where we have to close this week's edition of The Chill, right here on the Community Radio Network. My name's Corey Barnett. If you want to get in contact with me throughout the week, go to The Chill Facebook page at The Chill right across the nation. Send me a DM via Instagram or TikTok at The Chill with Corey Barnett. And now join our Discord group at The Chill 2026, and you can have a say in what we play. Request all your favorite songs from the 80s to now, and let me know where you're listening in from as well. Love to give you a shout out and say g'day. But to close this week's show, it is Amy Shark teaming up with Tom DeLonge from Blink-182 and off the Sunday Sadness album that was released last year. This is called My Only Friend. Have yourselves a fantastic week, and thank you for listening to The Chill right across the nation on the Community Radio Network. Keep biting.

0: I'm Adam Evans with the NIRS News. 34 Australians are among 800 foreigners missing following a flash flood in Nepal. More than 160 people have been killed near the Nepal-Tibet border, and almost 1,500 people are missing, according to local authorities. Mona Sherpa from humanitarian organisation Care Nepal has told the ABC the country will need international support to recover.
1: It is definite that a longer-term engagement will be required, as it will hamper livelihood, the mobility, the commerce, the local economies. And that is where we need to be ready and prepared along with the immediate relief support.
0: With more nuclear-powered submarines to dock in WA under the AUKUS agreement, emergency services have mapped out an emergency plan in case of a radiation leak. The response includes handing out iodine tablets and potential evacuations in the unlikely event of a leak. Experts say the reactors are built with multiple layers of protection, making a serious accident extremely unlikely. Aircraft debris has been spotted by search and rescue crews looking for a plane that crashed on Tuesday near Groot Island in the Gulf of Carpentaria. The pilot believed to be on board has been identified as Tasmanian man Bob Bramley. Police divers are searching the seafloor today while local rangers and helicopters continue their efforts on the land and from the air. Northern Territory Police say their thoughts are with Mr. Bramley's family and loved ones. Cutting back on fertiliser use is helping the Great Barrier Reef, with two separate studies linking the change to cleaner water in the catchments. Researchers have found that sugarcane farmers have cut synthetic fertiliser by up to 50% over the past few decades. A second study shows that's leading to real water quality improvements at 75% of the 9 sites monitored.
2: This is a really encouraging message for landholders in the Great Barrier Reef catchments, that what they're doing is making a difference.
0: That was Rebecca Bartley from the CSIRO on the ABC. Scientists say the cleaner water reaching the reef could help coral recover faster from bleaching events that have been driven by climate change. And humpback whales are stopping the feed in hotspots off the Australian coast during their annual migration. Researchers from Griffith University have used the social media post of citizen scientists to compile the most extensive database of humpback whale feeding behaviour. Dr. Olaf Manika says migrating whales favour some spots, mostly off southern New South Wales and Tasmania. We'll have more coming up next.
3: The 2026 AFL Premiership season for AFL Indigenous Broadcasting with the Wildcard Finals. Tomorrow from 7 p.m. Australian Eastern Standard Time, it's the Western Bulldogs taking on Collingwood. And on Saturday from 7 p.m. Australian Eastern Standard Time, it's Melbourne taking on Carlton. 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
0: To sport, and the National Rugby League will trial a new kickoff rule in tonight's grand final rematch between Brisbane Broncos and the Melbourne Storm. The idea is to let the side that concedes a try or goal decide if they want to receive the ball or kick off. The change was flagged ahead of the season. It's been trialled in games where both sides are out of finals contention. Storm coach Craig Bellamy says he's happy to see how it goes.
5: Having the teams that can't make the eight, doing nothing is a good idea, so we find out, what it's like and the effect it that will have on the game.
0: Now for a look at the capital city weather for tomorrow. Partly cloudy in Magajim, Brisbane, with a top of 25. 20 and mostly sunny on Gadigal Country, Sydney, while it's 17 and mostly sunny on Ngunnawalgambri Country, Canberra. 15 and a shower or two in Nam, Melbourne, and cloudy in Nipaluna, Hobart, with a max of 15. A top of 20 and mostly sunny in Tundunya, Adelaide, partly cloudy and 21 degrees in Borley, Perth, and sunny in Garamilla, Darwin, with a top of 34. If you have any stories that you'd like to share with us, you can send us an email to news@nirs.org.au. That's news@nirs.org.au.
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10: 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I'm Stephen Hill from Sydney's 2SER and coming up in the program today.
11: It's really hard to keep up with the pace of these changes. In another few years, I think we'll kind of be surprised at all. Most of the taxis are actually driven autonomously now.
10: The Robot Olympics in Beijing have proven that there's been some big technological leaps in robotics, but there's still a long way to go until they can be applied to the workplace. But first, people around the world are mourning the loss of the Queen of Country Music, Dolly Parton, who sadly passed away at the age of 80. She has been remembered for her songwriting, acting, charity work, and her work as a philanthropist. The Wise Thomas Kutis asked Rosemary Overeel from the University of Otago how Dolly Parton will be remembered.
12: I mean, it's maybe a corny thing to say, but I would say it's complicated. She's obviously a formidable country and Western music star, but also an amazing actress who's nominated for Academy Awards, owner and of a theme park, a philanthropist, all these amazing things that people have been saying in the obits just in the last 24 hours. I guess my angle on her comes from a gender studies perspective, which is my own research, which is thinking about her figurality, her position as a dolly, a doll, a made-up woman who played with the idea of feminine sexuality in an interesting way and also at a time when perhaps that wasn't so much the norm.
13: How would you describe the influence of Dolly Parton's music?
12: I would say it's hugely influential, and this is an interesting part of who she was, because she starts off as a country star and has all the sort of trappings of a typical country career, debut at Grand Ole Opry. She's in Nashville. She's got the great backwoods so-called story, growing up in poverty in a cabin, learning to sing gospel music, etc. But she manages to transcend that position through her ability with artifice. So I talk in the article I wrote for The Conversation about artifice in terms of her body, like she was constantly adding synthetic and artificial elements to her body. But in her music as well, she moves from a country star to someone who moves across into the mainstream, partly through the sampling and use of her work as kind of an artificial product. So you can think of how Islands in the Stream, classic hit of hers, becomes a highly sampled song in hip hop or something like that. Or the way Jolene functions as a sort of sincere country song when it's first released in the mid 70s, but then kind of gets reworked in a camp or disco form through the 90s and 2000s. And then, of course, we have her duetting with Miley when Miley's launching her kind of more serious country career in the mid-2000s.
13: How influential was she with her charity work? An example would be advocating for the LGBTQIA community and for vaccinations.
12: Oh, yeah. I mean, this is another interesting part about Dolly Parton is she doesn't fit the sort of stereotype of country music as always being conservative and right-wing. Although she had elements of her which could be read as conservative, so she was in a monogamous heterosexual relationship for much of her life. She grew up in the church, though she later said she was non-religious. She became an icon of the LGBTQ community, partly, I do think, because of her camp appeal, that artifice and emphasis on an over-excessive form of femininity fits in well with kind of camp characteristics and appeal, but she actually actively did court that audience and shouted them out and was very happy to include them in her crowds, which potentially, especially say in the 80s and 90s, goes against the more potentially homophobic elements of maybe mainstream country music in the States.
13: I just wanted to go back. You're talking about one of her other projects, which was the Imagination Library. Mm-hmm. Do you think this initiative helped in improving children's literacy, and what kind of an impact did it bring on children?
12: I don't have, you know, obvious evidence, empirical proof that it had an impact, but I would say it absolutely had an impact. Working in education myself, I know that literacy is one of the key factors in helping children gain a position in the world which is empowering, in the sense that if one is literate and can read properly and communicate properly, they're going to have more status within the world. But yeah, I would say that the fact that she focused her charity on something which was about empowering people through education says something about her wish to give back and help people who are potentially less advantaged in terms of where they live, in terms of access to schooling and education as well.
13: What do you think Dolly Parton's lasting legacy will be?
12: I think there's an immaterial legacy which is more important, which is obviously the young people she's impacted through the philanthropy, such as the Literacy Project and Imagination Library, but her songs will live on. These are massive hits. Again, that first album, Hello, I'm Dolly, she wrote most of the songs on it, and she'd actually, before she debuted her own career, she'd written hit songs for other artists, and of course most famously, the Whitney Houston, I Will Always Love You. But her songs will live on not only by her original versions, but through remixes and cover versions and tributes. And of course, she is literally iconic in her look and style, which I'm sure will also carry on as well.
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10: Videos of robots triumphantly sprinting across finish lines or cartoonishly crashing into walls have been a popular feature on a range of different media feeds. These clips were from the Second World Humanoid Robot Games being held in Beijing, which not only featured robot boxing, tai chi, soccer, but also included scenario-based events for household and hotel services. The field of robotics has a rich history of competitions which became spaces for innovation. But what do these events signal for the future? The Wire's Sean Dorado asked Dermot Harart, Professor of Robotics at the University of Canberra, what he takes away from events like the Robot Olympics.
11: The initial reaction was, is this AI generated? Because when the first time I saw it, because it's quite remarkable, some of the performances. So definitely there's a step up from, I think, last year's competition. You could kind of trivialize that, you know, games are not really the point of, you know, this, and it's not really showing what robots can actually do in real world. But it's a good perspective on what robots can do in the short term and how their capabilities are evolving. It was a $1 million call in the early 2000s, saying that if you can build a robot that go from A to B without human intervention, you'll get $1 million. That was one of the best, you know, classic examples of the competition. In the first round, I think nobody won it, and they kind of did it in the second round, and that's when Stanford University won it, and rest is history. And then people start building and believing in self-driving cars. So competitions play a huge role in actually proving technologies.
15: According to you, in the next 5 years, could robots play a disruptive role in the workforce?
11: There's a lot of hype in what robots can do, especially humanoid ones. And the argument is that they can replace everything from home care to manufacturing. I think that's a bit overstated and certainly hype. I mean, there might be some instances where humanoids can probably play a role. And if you look at the actual research, Google Gemini is a good example. So they've been, you know, developing these kind of all-purpose humanoid robotic systems for a while now, and they're becoming increasingly impressive. But even then, you know, just understanding how to manipulate something in a specific way is quite a challenging problem. So I don't think humanoids would play an immediate role in any meaningful way for the next few years at least. But some of the technologies that's been developed, and by way of that also, they're kind of, you know, reducing the cost of manufacturing these kinds of systems. And that would enable other more low-hanging fruits to be automated. So some of the roles will become obsolete. You know, if you really think about what's happening, and it's kind of happening right before our eyes. You know, the robot taxi service is actually gaining traction quite a lot. Amazon deployed their robot taxis, which don't have a steering wheel like the other ones, onto a number of, you know, markets and in fully operating in commercial settings now. Delivery robots are quite ubiquitous now, in the US and in China, for example. So that's kind of replacing a lot of the, I think, gig work economy and disrupting that as well. It's really hard to kind of keep up with the pace of these changes. So, you know, but in another few years, I think we'll kind of be surprised at, oh, most of the taxis are actually driven autonomously now. And we didn't kind of notice that. And obviously there's that disruption in the labor force as well.
15: But there's still problems with automation.
11: There are still a number of, I think, problems, specific work domains that are hard to fully automate. Full autonomy is difficult to achieve in the same sense as self-driving cars. So there you might see increasing collaborative systems. Robots and humans actually could work together. So more creative contexts, you probably need a human input to some extent. I mean, we already have collaborative robots in manufacturing contexts to some extent. Construction is another good example. You know, it's really, I mean, we've seen 3D printed houses. Still, I think there are requirements to have, you know, human expertise in construction field, for example. So you'd see increasingly robots playing a role in that collaborative process. You know, human roles will not go extinct, but they'll evolve into more advanced, you know, controlling and interacting with robotic systems. You know, it seems like this, you know, game thing is a new, the world is a novelty. I've seen, you know, some of the news articles kind of dismissive about the whole thing. If you actually look at the DARPA challenges, equally there are some silly, funny moments. And, you know, like, you know, some of the early robots actually just didn't even start. One of the first self-driving cars just ran into a ditch straight after starting. And there's so many hilarious, like, in the compilations. But 10 years down the track, you've got self-driving cars everywhere and no one's laughing. And it's just interesting how the geography has changed from, in U.S. domination to kind of Chinese domination now. It's the same sort of continuation of games as a way of contesting ideas, but it's, you know, the changing geopolitics of it is quite interesting.
10: Professor Dermot Herat from the University of Canberra speaking there to The Wire's Sean Dorado.

0: Engineers Australia says there are more than 69,000 qualified female engineers in Australia, but only just over 34,000 women are currently working directly in engineering roles. The Wise Man and Levay asked Engineers Australia Chief Engineer Catherine Richards why there is such a gap between qualification and participation when it comes to women in the engineering workforce.
1: We've actually got well over 500,000 engineers in Australia, and we've got about 430,000 in the workforce and about 250,000 in direct technical roles. But the challenge is we've only got about 16% of our engineering workforce is women. And we know that we have what I call this participation gap with women, classically around the mid-career phase. And what we've discovered is that it's a combination of about three key things. The first one, of course, is role models. And it's a bit of a cliche now, you can't be what you can't see, but just 1% of our nation's practicing engineers over the age of 50 are women. The second thing is the actual career pathways to become an engineering leader. And that's where we've got some real challenges, because about 85% of all engineering roles are actually in the private sector. And so that means that women need to be able to see how they can move between roles to develop the skills needed to become those engineering leaders. And of course, the last reason, it's because of culture. And sometimes workplaces aren't as friendly to caring responsibilities. So things like parental leave, flexible work, being able to work part-time, these can disproportionately advantage women when they are in the workplace. And when they're not in the workplace, they can disproportionately disadvantage them in terms of their career aspirations.
2: So what happened to those women after 50 years old?
1: Even when they're not in directly technical roles, we often see women move and men move into what we call adjacent roles. And of course, that's not a loss to the engineering profession, that's a win, but it does mean that they're in high demand, because what an engineer brings to any workforce is critical thinking, the ability to understand risk, the ability to make long-term decisions, and also understand that there are short-term objectives. We sort of drill that into the profession from as early as when they're at university, right through to becoming a chartered engineer and then to becoming a senior engineer. So those skills are always in high demand.
2: And that's for women of 50 years old or more. But before that, at what stage are we losing women from the engineering pipeline?
1: You know, it starts way back at school. Many girls self-select out of mathematics. Even though they could be competent at maths, they may not feel confident. And that means that then they don't do the higher levels of maths. And some girls actually think you need to be brilliant at maths. You just need to be competent, because in engineering, maths is actually applied into the tools that you use. And then you use your tools and then you frame your engineering judgments. And that's where the creative process and the teamwork happens in engineering.
2: To this day, is there enough government support to encourage more girls and women into engineering, or is more action needed?
1: We need more action to be taken. So first, there is a lot of work happening. There's a lot of work happening in the STEM Equity Monitor. There's a lot of work happening with the not-for-profit sector, showing kids just what engineering is and how to stay connected with the maths and science in the curriculum and what it means when you apply it. But it's just not enough. What we really need to do is monitor both that competency of

0: In June, an international group of mathematicians published the Leiden Declaration on Artificial Intelligence and Mathematics. With AI tools making increasingly significant contributions to mathematical research, it calls on the academic community to implement the technology carefully and protect principles like peer review and transparency. The declaration has so far been signed by over 3,000 mathematicians from across the world. The wise Aspen Beilharts are Sydney University Professor Geordie Williamson. What sort of impact AI is having upon the field of mathematics?
1: So I want to start with a distinction that I saw you make about these ideas of proof and discovery in mathematics. What are you talking about when you use those words?
2: So a lot of the kind of perception of mathematics, or particularly pure mathematics, is that we prove theorems. And that's an extremely important part of mathematics. Rigor and proof has played an enormously important role in the history of the subject. However, there's also the very important aspect of coming up with new ideas, new directions, and sometimes just see a stunning question which totally changes your point of view on something, which I think is very important to bear in mind when assessing these new tools. I've been involved in this stuff since about 2020. And we had some initial work that demonstrated that neural networks can be useful for picking up surprising patterns in problems and pointing us in the direction of new phenomena, in the directions of conjectures, guesses, hopes, which are typically part of the discovery process. But then much more recently, there's just been an explosion in particularly using LLMs for discovery. I guess probably 1.5 years ago, we saw the first signs that it was happening. And then as late as May, I was convincing colleagues that these tools are useful. And now it's just beyond any doubt that they're useful. And we're currently in this absolute craziness of really, really profound things coming out of LLMs.
1: And this explosion is sort of what's given rise to the Leiden Declaration. How would you outline what the Leiden Declaration is saying?
2: It's about being deliberate about the way that we're using these tools. And it's just asking us to be reflective about what we want our community to strive for, what tools we want to use, the awareness of the resources that might go into the use of those tools, the very complicated relationship that we currently have with industry, how we should navigate that relationship. These are questions that I've felt for several years that we need to be addressing. And I think it's really good that we are having these discussions, but they're happening very, very quickly now.
1: I saw that one of the parts that you were especially interested in was the importance of human understanding. Is there a risk that that could get displaced if people aren't kind of careful about how they apply the technology?
2: 100%. If you're using these systems, basically they're pulling you in the direction of not understanding the entire time. They're constantly saying to you, leave it to me, I've got this. And often they don't. And you've got to constantly be pushing back against them. But, we all know that if you're constantly being slightly pulled in a certain direction without some kind of counterweight, you will eventually go in that direction. And so I think that we very, very quickly need to work out incentives to pull us back towards understanding and back towards the really long-term deep understanding that's characterized our discipline for millennia.
1: In terms of the risk to the development and the place of human judgment in mathematical study, I wonder if there could be a bit of a very deep, almost cultural PR problem for maths, because I feel like a lot of people who aren't mathematicians and aren't thinking about it day to day, see it as something that could be totally automated.
2: Yeah, I completely agree. I think that we have a massive, massive PR problem that we need to address very quickly. I think that the story that we've told each other as mathematicians is, we have hard problems, we solve them or we don't, typically we don't. But then the person that solves them gets an enormous amount of kudos. If you solve a big problem, you get many prizes, you get the best positions, etc. But I think that what we've kind of failed to say is that basic kind of mathematical competence is just an incredibly fundamental good in our society. And this is actually what we're contributing. We're contributing, human understanding of the mathematical world. And that has a little bit to do with understanding and proving new theorems, but it's also got a lot to do with communicating well, with building theories that we can understand well, with, high-quality talks, high-quality exposition, excellent YouTube videos explaining what we're doing. And so I think that we need to dramatically diversify, what we say that we offer.
0: Professor Geordie Williamson, director at

0: 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In Sydney, The Wire is produced on Gadigal country of the Eora Nation and with the assistance of the Community Broadcasting Foundation. We're going to be back again tomorrow, so do tune in again. I'm Stephen Hill. Do stay well and thanks for your company.
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1: That means needles, spoons, or tourniquets. 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
2: Sharing your gear can spread the HIV sickness.
1: You can get clean needles in the hospital emergency.
2: And when you're finished, get rid of the needle safely by clicking the uncapped needle into the black sleeves in the fit packs or in a sharps bin.
1: Yeah, don't just dump it anywhere. Someone might jab themselves with it.
2: HIV is here in the Kimberley, so keep yourself and your community safe.
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0: feeling itchy? 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It's nasty when I get under your skin, eh? Hi, I'm Sarko the Scabies Mite. I like to hide in places like your clothes and towels and dig into soft skin to lay my eggs. It's mainly at nighttime when you get itchy. And guess what? When you scratch, you help spread my baby bugs all over your body. Clever, eh?
1: Nah, it's not clever, because I'm going to head straight to the clinic to get my skin checked. If I've got scabies, I'll use the medicine from the clinic and get all my family to do it too. And make sure I always wash my hands and wash my body every day. We'll wash our towels and sheets and put our mattresses out in the sun. And just in case, we'll do it all over again in 7 days.
0: Gee, you're clever. Bye!
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0: 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I'm from Brewarrina, northwest New South Wales, and you are listening to Glary.
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7: After the last couple of shows of navel gazing, we're going to go to some bread and butter stuff here on Naughties Till Infinity. Gav with you here, and we have a special show for you this week because we're going to go as right down the guts as we can, mate. Australian pop music, nothing but this week. So let's kick off with some Delta Goodrum. It's a good place to start. This track peaked at number 14 in the ARIA charts, spent 7 weeks in the top 50, and was the 30th best-selling Australian song in Australia, oddly enough, in 2008. We're going to play Delta Goodrum's You Will Only Break My Heart from her album Delta, which she dropped in 2008. So we're going to kick off with this on Naughties Till Infinity, all Aussie pop this week.

You should check out the video to this track. It looks very expensive. And even at the time, I remember looking at this song and going, nah, this ain't it. Gabriella Chilmi with On A Mission, because she's a woman on a mission. That dropped in 2010 from the album 10. Was an international hit though, hit number 9 in the UK singles chart. Also did pretty well across Europe, including hitting number 11 in Finland, number 6 in Belgium, and number 20 in Italy, and number 16 in Australia, and is a certified gold-selling single. After that, well, she's kind of disappeared into herself, and we mentioned on the previous programs that she's still singing but just kind of doing stuff for herself these days. It is Naughty's Till Infinity. Now let's play some Shannon Now. Told you, right down the guts this week. And we're going to play the track Shine from the album Lift of 2005. This hit number one in Australia in 2005, the 35th best-selling song of that year in this country and a platinum-selling single. It was also Shannon's third number one in Australia and was re-released in 2009 in the UK, coinciding with Shannon Knowles' run on stage in Jeff Wayne's version of War of the Worlds. Had no idea he was a stage guy. Anyway, here's Shannon Knowles.

0: We can't have a show with a noughties Aussie pop without some Pete Muzz, mate. I don't think anyone's ever called him Pete Muzz, ever. And I probably should never do it again. But another big single from him, which was originally on his album The Game in 2001, then re-recorded for Feeler in 2003, became his first commercial single in 2004 and hit number 9 in the ARIA charts and hung around forever. This was played on radio for a very, very long time. It also charted in New Zealand, number 13 in the Netherlands, and number 61, probably enjoyed in those coffee shops in Amsterdam. The song was also nominated for 5 awards at the ARIAs. Pete Murray, big old hit in the mid-2000s here on Naughty's Till Infinity. Now we're going to go to a song that probably wasn't as big as a hit, but I remember this very, very clearly because this was one of those songs pushed to radio in, believe, 2012. We're talking about Ricky Lee's Raining Diamonds. A platinum-selling single in this country only peaked at number 19, but I can tell you because I was on commercial radio at the time, this was pushed really hard to radio. Ended up being the 15th best-selling song by an Australian artist in Australia in 2012. It is Gavity here. It is Naughty's Till Infinity, and here's Ricky Lee with Raining Diamonds.
1: Whoa.

0: Ricky Lee with Raining Diamonds here on Naughty's Till Infinity. Coming up after we play the Bills, one of the biggest Australian songs of the last 20 years, we're going to play Scar by Missy Higgins. Another one of those tracks like, I haven't played this yet. A number one hit in Australia, also hit number 20 in the Kiwi charts. And I thought this song was bigger than it was. It was only the 22nd best-selling song in Australia in 2004, but it is a platinum seller by four times platinum in this country. And look, I still think it's one of the more iconic Australian pop songs of the last 20 years from an album that was also massive, The Sound of White, in 2004. So, Missy Higgins on the other side of the break with Scar on Naughty's Till Infinity.
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0: laundry.
1: A song about falling in love with somebody at a laundromat. And I can tell you, I've never seen anyone remotely worth falling in love with at a laundromat. Maybe I'm going to the wrong laundromat, so I wasn't in the right areas. It is Naughty's Till Infinity, and that was Lisa Mitchell with Coin Laundry. That song hit number 28 in the Aussie Singles Chart in 2009. Was nominated for an ARIA Award for Breakthrough Artist Single, but was defeated by My Delirium by Lady Hawk. And isn't Lady Hawk from New Zealand? She's from New Zealand. Lisa Mitchell got robbed, bro. Even though My Delirium's a way better song. Either way, this was also a gold-selling track in 2009. It is Naughty's Till Infinity. And let's go back to the well from Australian Idol 2003. We've already played Shannon Knoll. Let's play the winner of that season in Guy Sebastian, who's, you know, we're going to play the track Gold, which hit number 10 in the ARIA charts in 2012, ended up being platinum by 2014. This is one of Guy Sebastian's 12 top 10 singles in Australia. It's just ticks for him, just keeps knocking things over. Not my taste, but respect to Guy Sebastian, just ridiculous. By the way, this track has also sold platinum numbers in this country. So here's Gold by Guy Sebastian on Naughty's Till Infinity.

Kylie Minogue. Come into my world here on Naughty's Till Infinity. And anything that anyone can talk about with this single is the video. And the video, especially for its time, is very, very impressive, but not a bad little pop song. Everyone talks about the video, the cloning techniques and the editing and blah, blah, blah. It's like, cool, it's a video. I expect that kind of level of budget and skill for a Kylie Minogue video. They're going to spend some money. Either way, they come from the album Fever. And that was a big old hit. Hitting number 4 in Australia, number 2 in Belgium. Various levels of chart hit across Europe because it's Kylie Minogue. Number 20 in New Zealand. Number 8 in the UK. And you know, Kylie never really broke in the US. Only number 91. But a gold seller in Australia. As usual, it's Kylie. Here on Naughty's Till Infinity. And let's bring it to the year of 2008. There's a lot of music from 2008 this week on this show. And a big old single from Vanessa Amorosi. This track hit number 4 in Australia in 2008, the 35th best-selling song in the country, a platinum seller, and was the number 1 Australian iTunes store single in June of 2008. Was also used for promotions for Bionic Woman. They made a Bionic Woman remake. I don't even remember that. And they even used it in a Calvin Klein commercial in Australia. I just wasn't watching TV in 2008 at that point. I had other pursuits. So let's get into Vanessa Amorosi and Perfect here on Naughty's Till Infinity.

I said it before in this show, I had the biggest thing for Ella Hooper. Killing Heidi here on Naughty's Till Infinity. From the album Reflector of the year 2000, that is Mascara. Somehow this has two different chart positions over the course of 99 and 2000. A number one in Australia, but also at a separate time and no explanation behind it, a number three in Australia. Also hit number 48 and was the 26th best-selling song in Australia in the year 2000 and a platinum seller along with the album and Weir and everything else. Killing Heidi had themselves a bit of a run in the early 2000s. And once again, Ella Hooper, be still my teen heart. It is time to wrap up though this week and we're going to play some Sneaky Sound System with their track Big, which was kind of a meh kind of hit, but it's just one I remember from once again playing it on radio in 2011, number 58 in the ARIA charts. And then another pair of attractive human beings in the Veronicas. From the album Hook Me Up of 2007, we're going to play the track Popular, which hit number 11 in 2009. And those two tracks will close Naughty's Till Infinity for this week. Get around us on the socials at 90s Till Show and you'll see all the links to the latest programs, memes, etc. All that kind of stuff there. Give us a follow. Help us, you know, make this worth my time. Anyway, here's Sneaky Sound System and then some Veronicas because we are Diggy Dunn, son. See you later. Goodbye.

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just a psycho. The bigger picture and the smaller picture exactly the same. It's macro, micro. Crack your atom and let your light glow. One day you could be the king of pop, and the next one just be wacko Michael. It's human nature, just like he told us. Let's face reality, crack the cycle.

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5: Hello, and welcome to our look at the latest singles and album charts here in the UK. Coming up in the next hour, we'll be hearing from the band The Script, who've returned with their eighth album. Plus, UK soul funk band Jungle will be telling us about their latest. We also have music from Cat's Eye, Noah Kahan, Phoebe Bridges and Tame Impala. Plus, we'll be featuring all the top five best-selling songs in the UK and find out if Sam Fender and Olivia Dean can hold on to the top spot. It's all coming up in the next hour with me, Kim Robson.
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5: Let's get started with some new music, and it's the return of the singer Biba Doobie. This is Memories.

0: Biba Doobie, Memories. It's a taster for her new album, Pylon, which is out in September. Let's start our look at some of the new entries into this week's album chart.
1: Number 21.
0: It's new for the Chris Barris band, Monsters We Made. From it, this is Unspoken.

0: Chris Barris Band, Unspoken. It's from the album Monsters We Made, the sixth album from Chris, who before forming his band 11 years ago was a professional mixed martial arts fighter. I'm Kim Robson, and this is Top of the Pops from the BBC, and we're featuring some of the new entries into the latest UK album chart. Our next new entry is the latest from UK feel-good funk soul band Jungle. Here's Trevor Smith.
1: No more kidding around in love with it all still going on.
2: Since forming back in 2013, British neo-soul band Jungle has achieved massive commercial and critical milestones, highlighted by a Brit Award for Group of the Year in 2024, a Mercury Prize nomination for their self-titled debut album, and over a billion streams. Their latest album, Sunshine, sees Jay Lloyd, Tom McFarland and Lydia Kitto continue to evolve their signature blend of soul, disco, hip-hop and electronic music, embracing a warmer, more open sound. And as Jay Lloyd explains, Sunshine isn't about the weather.
3: The reason we called the album Sunshine is because for us, sunshine isn't really about weather or seasons or anything like that. For us, it's a feeling, it's a place you carry around in your mind, you know, like a holiday or, you know, something like that where you're, you know, looking forward towards this better feeling, you know. Everybody loves the sunshine, so it represents light, warmth and energy, and it doesn't really tell you how to feel, it just exists.

0: Created from homemade vocal samples, reworked demos and organic performances, Sunshine embraces a more instinctive and natural approach to their songwriting and production, with all three working closely together on all aspects of the album, with a little help from family and an old friend.
1: In terms of collaborators on this record, it was mostly done in-house. You know, myself, Tom and Lydia, and my cousin Jamie also helped out on some of the production. Lydia sort of sings many of the lead vocals and really became the emotional heart of this record. The three of us were sort of constantly bouncing around ideas, whether that was songwriting, production or arrangements. We also got Bars joining us for Romeo 2. He's the only feature on this record and he's featured on our last two records. He's a longtime friend of the band and an incredible artist and a great collaborator to work with. Why you lying? What's the vibes? What you really
0: front for? Acting like you wanna slide when you really want more. And it's the album's title track which sets the tone for this record.
1: It sort of became the emotional centre of the whole record and the song that we were kind of pinning our hopes on as the song to kind of deliver that, you know. It's sort of hopeful without pretending life is perfect, and that's really what the whole album is about. Choosing optimism, believing better days are ahead, and sort of finding light in everyday moments.

1, it's a new entry for the third album from singer-songwriter Phoebe Bridgers. It's called Lost Weekend, and from it, this is Lost Boys.

0: Bridges, Lost Boys, from the album Lost Weekend. Let's go back to the new entry in the top 10 from The Script. They're back with their eighth album, The User's Guide to Being Human, and the band's lead singer, Danny O'Donoghue, told us all about it.
1: User's Guide to Being Human. It's just about, in today's day and age, where you're inundated with, you know, doom-scrolling, impending tech, AI, we kind of forget what it is to be human. And I would love to have had a manual growing up of how to be human. So we kind of wrote 11 songs just trying to explain the human condition and how amazing it is and what an amazing experience it is to be alive. So just look up from your phones a little bit. Yeah. Woke up in the future, don't know where we are, and I can't believe I'm seeing robots flying cars. It originally started off from a song, you know, song idea that we had. I was in LA and I was stood on the corner, and there was one of these delivery robots, and I turned around and the homeless guy on the ground was having a fight with this robot trying to get by him. And I just thought the contrast was so strange. You know, I wanted to write about the feeling and the sense that tech is impending the future.

I can't write a song that's going to change the world. You know, if there was going to be one, it would already be written, you know? But what I can do is affect my own surroundings, the people that I love, my wife, my family, my friends. And that's what it's about, is like, hold on, find the one you love, look into their eyes. Nothing else is real but what we feel inside. Hold on to each other in this crazy life. That's the user's guide to being human.

0: the script, Man in the Arena, from the album User's Guide to Being Human. Next on Top of the Pops, it's the latest UK singles chart.
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0: I'm Kim Robson. Now it's time for the brand new singles chart here in the UK. And we start with The Climber at number 32.
2: Now, this is the official chart. This is where it begins.
0: It's A Climber for Noah Kahan, Orbiter.

Psy, Hootie Fruity. It's taken from their third extended play, Wild. I'm Kim Robson. This is Top of the Pops from the BBC, and we're featuring the high new entries and climbers in this week's UK Top 40 Singles Chart. It's a climber for Tame Impala, Loser.

0: Carla, loser. That's featured on the soundtrack of the latest Spider-Man movie.
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0: Now numbers 20 to 6 in the singles chart. At 20, Alex Warren, Ordinary. 19 is Olivia Rodrigo and Stupid Song. Up 5 to 18, Steve Lacey, Oh Yeah. Up 1 to 17, Alyssa Grace, Bloodstream. It's a new entry at 16 for Cat's Eye, Hooty Fruity. Up 2 to 15, Sienna Spyro, Die on This Hill. Up 1 to 14, Malcolm Todd, Earrings. 13 is Ariana Grande with Petal. It's up 4 to 12 for Cat's Eye, Animal. Up 3 to 11, Tame Impala, Loser. Up 3 to 10, Olivia Dean, Man I Need. It's up 1 to 9 for Silver Bumper, On Tonight. Up 3 to 8, Olivia Rodrigo, The Cure. A non-mover at 7 for Sienna Spyro, Great Expectation. And a non-mover at 6 for Ariana Grande, Hate That I Made You Love Me. Coming up, the top 5 best-selling songs in the UK.
3: I'm Trevor Smith with a quick look at this week's music news. Jamie T has announced his upcoming sixth studio album, Ghosts 100 Days of Mourning, will be a deeply personal 11-track collection. The record will see him confront the ghosts of old ideas and reconnect with parts of himself he says he once kept at arm's length. The album will arrive on October the 9th. Niall Horan has asked his fans to help him decide the set list for his dinner party tour, which kicks off in September. He took to his Instagram page to make the request and included a link to a voting page where fans are invited to choose 20 tunes they'd like him to include on the tour. Longtime ZZ Top drummer Frank Beard has died aged 77. A statement on the band's website said he died last Monday in hospice care at his ranch in Richmond, Texas. ZZ Top was founded in 1969 and over the years have scored 7 UK Top 40 albums. And Shakira has pledged $1.25 million to help build at least 10 new schools in the region affected by the devastating earthquake in her home country, Colombia. Earlier this week, she visited damaged schools and met with children affected by the 7.4 magnitude quake.
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0: Now the 5 most popular songs in the UK. Up 4 places at number 5, Stella Lefty, Boston. On a train.

Miguel, Moving to the Sun is a non-mover at this week's number four. On this track, the French producer's been joined by Ultranate and Imel Angel. This is Top of the Pops from the BBC, and I'm Kim Robson. And these are the top five most popular songs in the UK this week. It's a non-mover at number three, Ella Langley, Choosing Texas.

0: Shakira and Burna Boy, Die Die, are non-mover at this week's number two. The official UK singles chart is compiled by the Official Charts Company. I'm Kim Robson. Top of the Pops is produced by Alan Rowett at Rotation Media for the BBC World Service.
1: 6, 5, 4, 3, 2, 1.
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0: No one can move them from the top. As for the 22nd week, Sam Fender and Olivia Dean with Rain Me In are Top of the Pops number one.

0: learn.
1: So the years have flown by. Rests his forehead in his hands with a tear in his eye. He starts to cry, cause life isn't the same since his precious wife died. He wakes up a lot at night. He's up at the crack of dawn every single morning. Out the door when the paper hits the front lawn. Then sets a table for two for breakfast and a chat with his missus that he misses, and he wishes that they could be together once again. So he finishes his chat and he goes about his day. He raves and he rants in his garden watering plants. Pulls up his pants, looks over and takes a glance at his mandarin tree. He kisses the leaves and resumes his one man war upon weeds. Switches on the radio, he's at

suicide, and he's on the phone fighting with the bastards that told him that he couldn't have his license. So now he can't drive, and he's annoyed, and now it makes it hard to get to his doctor's appointment. He's got a bad heart and he needs new dentures. His body's falling apart and there's things he don't remember. September, they wanted to put him in a nursing home over my dead body, he replied, as he cursed him so unfairly. He rarely gets visits from

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2: Just kick a little something for them cars.

Yes, yes, y'all, it is that time. Time once again for 1200 Degrees, episode 292, as heard across the nation with thanks to the Community Radio Network. This is yours truly, DJ D, back at it once again and in the mix on the all vinyl tip, throwing it all down from vinyl 7-inch to 12-inch to vinyl DVS and going on a bit of a musical journey through time via original samples as we do. Now, what you heard up front came to us courtesy of Dr. Diggins, aka Jay Diggins, with many thanks for sending through doubles of this awesome flavor on 7-inch. Now, it was called Never On Time and is definitely sampling a couple of classics. Now, this side caught my attention initially because it did musically sample one of my faves from back in the day, which was by Daz Band and You Are My Starship. One of the first promos I received from Sony around 2001, and it was just such a super dope pressing, the one that I had received then, featuring Big Ali. So I'll try and sneak in a little bit of that one coming up next, actually. And of course, as always, this is a freestyle journey through time via original samples, so I will have to sneak in a little bit of the Ashanti Ja Rule track Always On Time, but thereafter it's a bit of a mystery as to what we're going to hit next. So I'll be sure to hop on the mic one more time towards the end of the episode to back announce what we did end up throwing down. For now though, it's time to sit back and turn those radios all the way up. Yours truly, Mama D, right here, right now, in the mix on the all vinyl tip. Here we go with the next steps of our musical journey and their original samples for episode 292 of 1200 Degrees. Let's go.

0: That's right, y'all. You have been listening to episode 292 of 1200 Degrees as heard across Australia with thanks to the Community Radio Network. This is yours truly, DJ D, as promised, hopping on the mic one last time to back announce what we did play on this episode and on this freestyle journey through time via original samples. Now, as mentioned earlier, we kicked it all off with some Never On Time straight off 7-inch, which was by Jay Diggins, a mashup or an edit of two of my old school faves, Daz Band with You Are My Starship, and also Always On Time by Ashanti and Ja Rule. So I gave you a little bit of that up next thereafter. That then led into a little bit of Ashanti with Happy. It was the Blow My Mind remix, one that I used to love playing back in the day because it did sample one of my other faves, which was the Gap Band with Outstanding, which we threw down thereafter straight on a 12-inch record. That always makes me think of Debrat. So you then heard a little bit of Da B-Side featuring Jermaine Dupri and, of course, the notorious B.I.G. right there. And that's taken us back to some 90s flavor with the next few, actually. Some Deborah Cox with Sentimental. Haven't heard that one in a minute, so I had to throw that one down. No connections really there, just really wanted to give it a spin. Thereafter, a little bit of Glamour Kid with Sweetest Taboo. Of course, the original being by Sade. And once again, taking us back. However, I did sneak another version in between there by Lay Nubian and The Roots. Probably my favorite version of Sweetest Taboo right there. And of course, since we were kind of in that era, a little bit of Shy Guy, Diana King. And that was followed by another classic, Snow and Informer. And that track actually features a sample, a drum sample, by the Commodores with the Assembly Line. And I did definitely give you some of that track thereafter. Another one that does sample that drum pattern was some Eric B. and Rakim with Let the Rhythm Hit 'Em. I did give you a different version, though, on 7-inch right there. It was called the Let the Rhythm Hit 'Em Brixton Bass Mix Edit. That pretty much brings us to the end of this episode, episode 292. And, of course, yours truly, Mama D. I'll be back same time, same channel to do it up all again next week and go on another musical journey through time via original samples. However, if you want to listen to any past episodes in the meanwhile, you can do so on my Mixcloud under DJ D Worldwide. For now, though, yours truly, Mama D, signing out for another one and wishing you all a wonderful one to come. Peace out, y'all.
1: 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This is DJ Premier, and you're in the mix with DJ D.
2: From the moment they're born. You know, from the moment they're born.

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All the arsenal, I got artillery, nothing to ammo. Rhymes, rhythm, let them get my piano. Bring a bulletproof vest, nothing to ricochet. 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Tempo strike, one thump like a rifle. Massage your melodies, might go right. Simultaneously, like a Uzi, nothing to move. Lyrics let up when they say don't move. So reload quickly, you better hit me. 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Instead of a double 07.

Life will feed more steady. Times a drop is real heavy. Radiant energy, that'll be the penalty. Touch the third rail, all the pain and remedy. 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Now it's a habit. You need another hit from the freestyle fanatic. Attention following, rest is real. Cold, keep out of reach of children.

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You are now listening to 1200 12s as heard across the nation with thanks to the Community Radio Network. This is yours truly, DJ D. And 1200 12s, if you don't already know, is a very special project that's very quickly taking the world by storm, featuring 100 DJs in the mix, spinning 12 of their 12-inch vinyl records. That's right. In some cases, you'll hear more recent vinyl. In most cases, this is like a walk down memory lane for many of these DJs that we are featuring on this show. So we are about to hit episode 30. That means mix 30 and also DJ number 30. And the DJ for this episode will be coming to us from Queensland, Australia, spinning 12 of his 12-inch vinyl records. He does tell us that this mix encapsulates the sound of an era that started in the early 70s. By the late 70s, disco and funk merged and branched off to form new genres. The evolution of dance music had begun and block parties had a lot to do with it. These are tunes from that era that show the musical diversity from different parts of the states at that time. So definitely get ready to turn those speakers up. I will be back once again to back announce some of what Jay Breaks Nonstop has played. Right now, though, it's time to enjoy this mix and enjoy the tunes. 1200 12s is what you are listening to with Jay Breaks Nonstop, straight out of Queensland, Australia, about to hit 12 of his 12-inch vinyl records. Let's do this.

You are listening to 1212s. This is yours truly, DJ D on the MIC. We are right here, right now, listening to Jay Breaks Nonstop. That's right, he is the DJ up in the mix right here, spinning 12 of his 12-inch vinyl records as mix number 30 for our beloved

1212's project. He's hitting us from Queensland, Australia. And I'm hopping on the mic just to mention some of the tracks that he's played thus far. So it all kicked off with In Deep, The Record Keeps Spinning, followed by The Cryptic Crew and Jazzy Sensation. It was the Manhattan version that got thrown down. Some Cameo followed with Keep It Hot, and then AMFM, Hip Hop, Scable Doo-Wop, and then the Masterton Committee Funk Box Party. That brings us to where we are right now with Super J and Super J Love Theme, and definitely feeling this funky vibe right here. Hopefully you all are too. We are going to keep it coming your way, so be sure to turn it up nice and loud to hear the rest of J Break's Non-Stop Up in the Mix. Mix number 30, right here, right now.

Nation on the Community Radio Network. I hope you have enjoyed this episode of 1212's episode number 30, mix number 30, delivered to us by Jay Breaks Nonstop from Queensland, Australia. Now, I do want to just quickly mention some of the remaining tracks that were featured in this mix. That's right. When I say tracks, we are talking about 12-inch vinyl records. So we definitely got to hear some great joints right here, right now. The last that I mentioned was Super J with the Super J Love theme. We then had some, and this perhaps is my favourite, we had some Captain Sky with Wonder Worm, and that was then followed by some Freedom, Get Up and Dance, Mantra, Doing It to the Bone, JR Funk and the Love Machine with Feel Good Party Time, followed by David Fathead Newman with Keep the Dream Alive, and finally Montana Sextet with Heavy Vibes, the club mix, of course. Big shout out and thank you going out to Jay Breaks Nonstop. Thank you for putting this one together. These things can take a bit of time for us DJs to, you know, it's not just about mixing the tracks. It really is about digging through all this vinyl, all this wax, in a lot of cases, cleaning this wax as well, because there's a good chance it may have been sitting on these shelves for a decade or two or even more perhaps. So yeah, we definitely appreciate all the DJs that have gotten up in the mix for 1212s thus far and are looking forward to having some amazing DJs on board in weeks to come. So be sure to stay tuned. It's going to be super, super dope, and I'm loving that we are hitting all corners of the globe with this project. So definitely stay tuned to hear more nationally and internationally in terms of DJs in the mix for us and for this show. Okay, well, I hope you'll enjoy this one. Thank you once again, Jay Breaks Nonstop.

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Hey there, hi there, ho there. You're as welcome as can be. Come on in, sit yourself down. Your table is ready for you, as always, because once again, you have found yourself in this audio venue that's known as the Tiki Lounge Remix. I'm your host, the proprietor, and the DJ here in this lounge. My name is Seth Jordan. We are the home of creative Sonic Exotica, and every single week, I bring you the very latest from the global world music scene with a bit of contemporary jazz, digital beats, some dub thrown in as well, all sorts of good sounds that I find for you every week and share with you here in the program. So place your orders with both the bar and the kitchen, sit back and get ready to enjoy the sounds coming your way. And in the first hour of this edition, we've got a new collaboration between Côte d'Ivoire, that's Ivory Coast, and Brazil, as well as fresh sounds from Mali, indigenous track from Norway, and also some sounds from multicultural UK. And we got a bit of Aussie Kiwi dub as well for you a bit later on in this first hour of the Tiki Lounge Remix. And first up, I've got a new track for you from Indigenous Australia, WA, Western Australia to be specific, from the fellow known as Marakich, a.k.a. Clint Bracknell. He's got a new track out. He sings it with his Noongar family from out there, and it's called Diraji, which is the fire tree, the Zamia Palm, an ancient slow-growing cycad from the southwest of Western Australia. So here he is, Marakich and friends, and Diraji, right here in the Tiki Lounge Remix.

Yeah, and that's a track called Farola, bringing together two veterans of the world music scene from different parts of the world. First of all, from Côte d'Ivoire, the Ivory Coast in West Africa, Tikkenja Fokoli is known as the Lion of African Reggae music. He's age 58 now, and he's joining forces on that track with an iconic performer from Bahia in Brazil in the form of Carlinhos Brown. He's been around for a long time, too. He's now 64 years old. And together they combine the samba of Brazil with the African reggae of Côte d'Ivoire, Ivory Coast. And it's a very good collaboration. And it's sung in both Portuguese and the Diula language. And what they're singing about, the title track there, Farola, F-O-R-O-L-A, calls for the return to the land and to doing healthy agriculture, a cause that both of these performers are very, very dedicated to in their own home ground. Carlinhos Brown, great, great percussionist, singer and record producer from Salvador in Bahia in Brazil. He's received 2 Latin Grammys in his career and 8 nominations, as well as a trophy given in recognition of his work as an art educator. And Tikkenja Fokoli, that last name is spelled F-A-K-O-L-Y, he's been a central figure in the African reggae scene. And together, the two of these folks, Carlinhos and Tikkenja, are going to be touring together in South America in September. So I look forward to seeing some video from that and what their live show looks like. 2 veterans, Tikkenja Fokoli and Carlinhos Brown. And you heard it right here in the Tiki Lounge. Well, there's another new track that's just been released, and this one comes from a new performer who we haven't heard from before. His name is Pucha, or Pitya, and it's simply spelled P-C-H-A. His real name is Siaka Torore, and he's a fast-rising young star from Mali. He plays the balafon, that ancient xylophone from West Africa, and he sings as well. And this is the first track from, I believe, an album that's going to be coming out pretty soon on the Real World X label. That's sort of an experimental side label from the main Real World label, which, of course, was founded by Peter Gabriel over in England. And Real World X kind of takes on some of their more contemporary and sometimes edgy stuff. So let's hear this new track. It's called Kanuba. And it comes from Malian balafon prodigy and singer Pucha. And once again, you're hearing it for the first time right here in the Tiki Lounge Remix.

And that's the wonderful sound of Sami singer from Norway named Emil Karlsson. I've played you him before here in the program. He's really one of the most high profile of the young Sami singers these days, the indigenous people of Scandinavia. His name is spelled E-M-I-L, first name, Emil, and then K-A-R-L-S-E-N, Emil Karlsson. And he's finally got his debut solo album about to be released in September. He's released a string of singles over the last year or so, and they've all done very well in Scandinavia. So they're all collected together on this new forthcoming solo album from him. It'll be called Nanami, and that's spelled N-A-N-N-A-M-I-I. Nanami, and it'll be out on the By Norse label. And that was a track called Heika Vilba. I'm not quite sure of the translation of that, but here's a second track from the same new album about to be released. This one's called Hokus Vilba. Once again, from the indigenous Sami people of Norway and stretching all across Scandinavia and even over into Russia, this is Mr. Emil Karlsson right here in the Tiki Lounge.

And that's a track called When We Dance. And that comes from a London group, Katoa, K-O-T-O-A, from their brand new EP out called Out of the Dark. It follows up their 2025 EP called Earthwise, which got them a fair bit of airplay both in England and around Europe. And this new EP, Out of the Dark, has been released on the Wawa 45s label, which is quite a good label these years. And Katoa's style sort of blends together a bit of political rhetoric, some soulful melodies, heavy bass lines, and some dubby trip-hop and African-inspired jazz, too. And they're a rising force in Brixton's historic music scene there in southeast London. It's quite a good, if rather poppy, sound from them. Let's hear another track from them. This one's called Smoke. Once again, from the EP Out of the Dark, London's Katoa. Right here in the Tiki Lounge.

And once again from the UK, some multicultural sounds there from Servo, C-E-R-V-O. His real name is Chris Knight. He's a UK-based DJ, music producer, and co-founder of something called the Banana Hill Club Night and label, which is currently based in Stockport, kind of up around the Manchester region in the UK. Servo's been mixing it up for a number of years now, blending all sorts of global-infused electronic music blends, some deep house, Afrotech, jazz thrown in there as well, and he's quite good at it. And that comes from his compilation called Banana Hill Edits, number 9 in a string of them. He's pretty good, Servo. Here's another track from him. This is a remix that he's done of his own track called Abibi Bengende, which came out about a year ago, and it features Ugandan MC and rapper Spider MC, who's based in England as well these years. And this is the reframe revision of that track, Abibi Bengende, Servo and Spider MC from the UK and Uganda, right here in the lounge.

And you're listening to a track called The Dub Chamber. It comes from our good friend Subset, originally from Aotearoa, New Zealand, based up in Brisbane these years. It comes from a new EP by the same name, The Dub Chamber, via The Dub Factory. And that's about all the time we've got for this first hour of the Tiki Lounge Remix. 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That's on Goombanga country. And it's distributed all around this big land thanks to the wonderful folks at the Community Radio Network, CRN, with support from the equally fabulous folks at the Community Broadcasting Foundation. 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Leave you with Subset and a little bit more of The Dub Chamber. See you in the second hour. Plenty more good music coming your way in that hour.

0: 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Alright.
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Yeah, an interesting blend of Asia and Africa there on a track called Mas Shantani, and it comes from the Malaysian keyboardist and composer Alfonso Saliano from a new album out called Tiga Trombone on the Audible Beauty label. I played you some Malaysian jazz last week from a trumpeter by the name of Johari Saleh, and this comes from the same batch of music that's just been re-released, and this one from Alfonso Saliano. Very interesting stuff, and he's starting us off for this second hour of the Tiki Lounge Remix, where besides some vintage music from Malaysia, we've got jazzy sounds from Sweden and some Bengali Aussie jazz as well, plus some very current jazz from America and some vintage electronic trumpet from there as well. It's all coming up in this hour. Hope you can stick around and enjoy it here in the Tiki Lounge Remix. And I do want to go back here to this new old album from Malaysia's Alfonso Soliana. As I said, it's out on the Audible Beauty label, which is a new sister label for the label called Habibi Funk, who've been going for quite some time now. And they say, we originally came across Soliano's music after visiting Malaysia and Indonesia as part of some DJ gigs for Habibi Funk, and we were immediately head over heels with the music. That's what they said about the trumpet stuff last week, too. A landmark collection retelling the untold story of Malaysian jazz, featuring 11 songs from the legendary composer, arranger, and pianist Alfonso Soliano. That's spelled S-O-L-I-A-N-O. Alfonso Soliano, and it was originally recorded for Radio Television Malaysia, RTM, but it was only released back then in a run of a few dozen copies for radio broadcast. Widely regarded as one of the foundational figures of Malaysian music, Soliano blended jazz, Latin influences, and traditional Malay musical forms into a uniquely local sound of all original compositions. And it says here, who was the hippest guy in Malaysia cooking up in the early 1970s? That's when these recordings date from. Well, this album, Tiga Trombone, that's T-I-G-A, provides the answer in a sharp, surprising detail. 11 variegated songs rolling forth like a pinwheeling time capsule let out of the box. And that first one we heard, they say, is driven by percussion that blends the timbre and beats of Asia and Africa, tabla taut and talking drum woozy. Combined together, sinuous strings that could be either Arabic or Indian. Well, let's hear another track from this new album. This one's called Rohana, and once again, it comes from the album Tiga Trombone by Alfonso Soliano, and it's out on the Audible Beauty / Habibi Funk label. And you're hearing these vintage sounds right here in the Tiki Lounge Remix.

on a track called Balobasha Makoshal Jal. That's the Aussie Bengali group known as the Three C's, S-E-A-S, from their most recent album out called Antakarana. I will spell that for you. That is spelled A-N-T-A-H-K-A-R-A-N-A, Antakarana. It's out on the Earshift label here in Australia. And the Three C's are a wonderful group founded by Australian saxophonist Matt Keegan and three musician singers from Bengal in eastern India over near Bangladesh. And they've been playing together for quite a few years now and touring all around Australia from time to time. We had Matt Keegan here in the program when this album was first released. Very, very fine group they are too, and a very interesting blend of cultures. Here's another track from the same album. This one's called Tone Shaman. Once again, from the album Antakarana, from the Three C's, from both Australia and Bengal in India. And you're hearing it right here in the Tiki Lounge Remix.

album, their second out, called What You Bringin', and What You is spelled W-H-A-T-C-H-U, What You, What You Bringin', to the dinner party with this group. And they are called Dinner Party. It's out on the Empire label. Kind of slicker, more commercial music than any of these musicians would normally play. But their first album came out in 2023, and it was successful, so they're continuing to carry on, as well as continuing in their own solo careers, doing more sort of challenging and, in my opinion, more interesting music. But it's also interesting to hear what they do in this group. Here's another track from it. This one's called For Granted, from their 2023 album, Enigmatic City. Once again, this is Dinner Party, Kamasi Washington, Robert Glasper, and friends, right here in the Tiki Lounge.

And that's a track from Sweden, and that comes from trumpeter Goran Kajfesh. That's spelled K-A-J-F-E-S. I believe it's pronounced something like Kajfesh. Goran Kajfesh and his Subtropical Orchestra. Not orchestra, orchestra. And featured on vocals there, Miss Amanda Verne. And it comes from the Subtropical Orchestra's self-titled album. It's out on the Wee Jazz label. Some interesting sounds there from Sweden. We don't hear too much from there. Well, from one trumpeter to another trumpeter, but a very unusual trumpeter indeed, because there's a new album out from the wonderful and late electronic trumpeter Mr. John Hassell, who passed away back in 2021, I believe it was, at the age of 84. He put out two albums under the title of Pentimento, and this third one is called Music is Invisible, Pentimento Volume 3. And if you don't know what pentimento is, I had to look it up myself. It says, in art, pentimento is the visible trace of an earlier changed image, form, or brushstroke that an artist has painted over. And it sometimes reveals an artist's creative process and hidden compositional edits in his work. So that's what pentimento means. But it was obviously an important word to John Hassell, who is best known for developing a concept of music called fourth world music, which he described as a unified, primitive, futuristic sound, combining elements of various world ethnic traditions with modern techniques. And he used his trumpet, which was very processed through modern electronic techniques, and almost didn't sound like a trumpet at all. And he first used this concept back in 1980 when he articulated it on an album called Fourth World Volume 1, Possible Musics, a collaboration with Brian Eno back in 1980. And it really put Brian Eno on an electronic path as well, although he had been on that for a fair while before then. Anyway, we have this new Pentimento Volume 3, subtitled Music is Invisible, from John Hassell. They've combined it together with the two previous volumes and packaged them all together. And for fans of John Hassell, this is a big deal. We're going to hear a long track here. It's called Blue Ba-Ya, B-A-Y-A. Blue Ba-Ya, from the late American trumpeter John Hassell. And it's out on the Indeia label. And once again, you're hearing it here in the Tiki Lounge.

on a track called All Evil Shall Perish. That is Auckland, New Zealand producer-DJ Christoph El Truento from the new album Musical Power, Rub-A-Dub Special on the One Stop Record label. And that is all the time we've got for this edition of the Tiki Lounge Remix. I do hope you enjoyed the sounds that you heard. The program, of course, is produced in the studios of 2BBFM in Bellingen, New South Wales. That is on Goombanga country. And it's heard on over 65 community stations all around this big land, like the incredible one you're listening to right now. 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I'm closing up the lounge for yet another week, and I hope you can come back and join me again next time on your own local uber-fabulous community station or on podcasts. 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

0: over Jordan. And what did I see?
1: What did you see?
0: Can't tell you yet, but they were coming. Further carry on me home. And this show looked good.

0: swing low, sweet chariot. Coming for Jim Carrey. Yeah, man, get me out of here. Me, yeah, me. Home. I mean, that's what I'm talking about. Want to go home.
1: 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And grow a beard.

So the years have flown by. Rests his forehead in his hands with a tear in his eye. He starts to cry, cause life isn't the same since his precious wife died. He wakes up a lot at night. He's up at the crack of dawn every single morning, out the door when the paper hits the front lawn. Then sets a table for two for breakfast and a chat with his missus that he misses, and he wishes that they could be together once again. So

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It is my sad duty to report to you that as of this evening, we are at war with Woodside.

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0: 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Professional body artists work with high standards of infection control. 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

0: I'm Adam Evans with the NIRS News. 34 Australians are among 800 foreigners missing following a flash flood in Nepal. More than 160 people have been killed near the Nepal-Tibet border, and almost 1,500 people are missing, according to local authorities. Mona Sherpa from humanitarian organisation Care Nepal has told the ABC the country will need international support to recover.
1: It is definite that a longer-term engagement will be required, as it will hamper like livelihood, the mobility, the commerce, the local economies. And that is where we need to be ready and prepared along with the immediate relief support.
0: With more nuclear-powered submarines to dock in WA under the AUKUS agreement, emergency services have mapped out an emergency plan in case of a radiation leak. The response includes handing out iodine tablets and potential evacuations in the unlikely event of a leak. Experts say the reactors are built with multiple layers of protection, making a serious accident extremely unlikely. Aircraft debris has been spotted by search and rescue crews looking for a plane that crashed on Tuesday near Groote Eylandt in the Gulf of Carpentaria. The pilot believed to be on board has been identified as Tasmanian man Bob Bramley. Police divers are searching the seafloor today while local rangers and helicopters continue their efforts on the land and from the air. Northern Territory Police say their thoughts are with Mr. Bramley's family and loved ones. Cutting back on fertiliser use is helping the Great Barrier Reef, with two separate studies linking the change to cleaner water in the catchments. Researchers have found that sugarcane farmers have cut synthetic fertiliser by up to 50% over the past few decades. A second study shows that's leading to real water quality improvements at 75% of the 9 sites monitored.
2: This is a really encouraging message for landholders in the Great Barrier Reef catchments, that what they're doing is making a difference.
0: That was Rebecca Bartley from the CSIRO on the ABC. Scientists say the cleaner water reaching the reef could help coral recover faster from bleaching events that have been driven by climate change. And humpback whales are stopping the feed in hotspots off the Australian coast during their annual migration. Researchers from Griffith University have used the social media post of citizen scientists to compile the most extensive database of humpback whale feeding behaviour. Dr. Olaf Manika says migrating whales favour some spots, mostly off southern New South Wales and Tasmania. We'll have more coming up next.
3: The 2026 AFL Premiership season for AFL Indigenous Broadcasting with the Wildcard Finals. Tomorrow from 7 p.m. Australian Eastern Standard Time, it's the Western Bulldogs taking on Collingwood. And on Saturday from 7 p.m. Australian Eastern Standard Time, it's Melbourne taking on Carlton. 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
0: To sport, and the National Rugby League will trial a new kickoff rule in tonight's grand final rematch between Brisbane Broncos and the Melbourne Storm. The idea is to let the side that concedes a try or goal decide if they want to receive the ball or kick off. The change was flagged ahead of the season. It's been trialled in games where both sides are out of finals contention. Storm coach Craig Bellamy says he's happy to see how it goes.
4: Having the teams that, you know, can't make the eight, you know, doing nothing is a good idea, so we find out, you know, what it's like and the effect it that will have on the game.
0: Now for a look at the capital city weather for tomorrow. Partly cloudy in Magajim, Brisbane, with a top of 25. 20 and mostly sunny on Gadigal Country, Sydney, while it's 17 and mostly sunny on Ngunnawalgambri Country, Canberra. 15 and a shower or two in Nam, Melbourne, and cloudy in Nipaluna, Hobart, with a max of 15. A top of 20 and mostly sunny in Tundunya, Adelaide. Partly cloudy and 21 degrees in Borley, Perth, and sunny in Garamilla, Darwin, with a top of 34. If you have any stories that you'd like to share with us, you can send us an email to news@nirs.org.au. That's news@nirs.org.au.
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6: Welcome to Earth Matters. environmental justice stories from Australia and around the world. Produced in the studios of 3CR Radio in Fitzroy, Victoria, on the unceded lands of the Wurundjeri people and broadcasted nationally on the Community Radio Network. I am Hannah York. I would like to acknowledge the Kulin Nation, true owners, caretakers, and custodians of the land from which I broadcast and live. I pay my respect to elders past and present of the Kulin Nation and of the many lands our content reaches. I recognise their unceded sovereignty and that there can be no environmental justice without justice for First Nations peoples. This week's show is all about dingoes, all about the important role that they have in ecosystems and the importance of protecting them. We'll first up be joined by the co-founder of the Dingo Conservancy, Joe Samuel King. Would you want to start by telling me about the Dingo Conservancy and what the organisation is and how you got involved?
7: Yeah, so my name is Joe Samuel King. I co-founded the Dingo Conservancy a couple of years ago. I did that for four reasons, really. I started to understand that dingoes were Australia's wolf, our apex predator, and absolutely vital for ecosystem health in Australia. That was the first reason. The second was that I'm from around Victoria, and I came to understand that we had dingoes in Southeast Australia. And thirdly, that governments were killing them on the public purse en masse at scale. And then fourthly, no one knew. So I saw this as really important to create a national advocacy organisation to see if we could ensure that dingoes were properly protected and thriving across Australia.
6: So are dingoes endangered? Like, how do we know how many dingoes there are currently across the continent? Or?
7: That is a really good question, and we don't, because no one's been counting. Because they've been treated as what are called wild dogs or pests, they're not counted. The only two populations that have been counted are in Victoria. The Victorian government did a census in 2023 as a review of dingo, as part of a review of dingo management. What they found, in Victoria at least, were that there are two populations. In the northwest Victoria, there's a tiny population called the Wilcur or Mallee dingo, and that population is on the brink of extinction. There are less than 100 mature individuals there. They are highly inbred and in real trouble from a genetic perspective, and are unlikely to persist without genetic rescue. In the rest of Victoria, they're locally extinct in central Victoria, and then in eastern Victoria, there's a population of around somewhere between 2,000 to, I think it was a around 2,000 mature individuals, and that population is declining. We, as an organisation, looked at what's called the catch per unit effort as a marker of population decline. That's if you set out traps, how many dingoes do you catch? Because in Victoria, government employees are paid to catch and kill dingoes. And what we found is, based on that catch per unit effort data, that the dingo population in eastern Victoria is declining to a point that they could be considered critically endangered. So what we know is, for most of Australia, we don't know. For the two populations that have been counted, they are both eligible to be considered critically endangered, and the one in northwest Victoria on the brink of extinction.
6: So what is the reason for the government killing dingoes? And what's the, like, public perception of them?
7: It's a cultural and a political one. I think it goes back to even very early settlement, where we came to this country assuming it would be like England, where the apex predator had been removed, the European wolf. And we expected to just be able to bring our sheep, which are sitting ducks, to all kinds of predators. And then when the dingo did what it does, which is predate on sitting ducks, whether they be ducks or sheep or whatever it might be, we were horrified, and it evoked in us a very aggressive response to what was then called the wild dogs, and it's still called wild dogs. And we have come to this country with a very basic mentality, which is, if something bothers us, we kill it. And that's the culture that is out there right across Australia, and that's the culture that the politicians tap into, that people want annoying animals dead. That's really the rationale. Mm. And I think it's also because of that, because of a deeply entrenched hatred towards wild dogs, that's where the votes are, and we've never really properly got our heads around how to live with dingoes and how to farm, how to protect our sheep in ways that don't kill dingoes. They're out there. There are lots of options. Governments could compensate farmers for stock losses. They could call dingoes dingoes and not wild dogs. Livestock guardian dogs are incredibly effective. Absolutely, they've been proven to work and to be cost-effective. Fences can work, lights, all kinds of other non-lethal methods are out there, but you've got to want to.
6: And how do you think that we can change the public's perception of dingoes and the responses of them?
7: I think the first thing is to stop calling them wild dogs. Mm. We really need to get the message out there that the animals that are currently being called wild dogs are dingoes. And how do we know that? Because it's pretty easy to analyse the DNA of the animals that are killed under the wild dog program, and it's been done. It's been done by three different groups of scientists. Victoria, it was led by Dr. Andrew Weeks in New South Wales, Dr. Kylie Cairns in South Australia, it was Ravishankar. All three groups of scientists have analysed that DNA to death and found that the animals killed under the wild dog program are dingoes. That's the simple answer. So we need to call a dingo. Now, sometimes there are groups of what are better called free-roaming domestic dogs, particularly around human settlements, and they can also be a problem for sheep. But we need to throw that word out the window. Wild dog, it's gone, it's useless, it's misleading, and call them dingoes and free-roaming domestic dogs. So that's the first thing. The second thing is we need to take the heat out of the whole debate, and the best thing to do is to compensate farmers for stock losses. And then we need to work with government to see dingoes protected right across the country, and then work with farmers to help them, instigate non-lethal methods of livestock protection.
6: Mm. And I heard that dingoes are the only Indigenous animal that are protected in national parks, but it's legal to kill them outside the national park. Is this true?
7: It's way more confusing than that and changes state by state.
6: Mm.
7: I don't think there's any state that is actually properly protecting dingoes throughout national parks. Say, take Victoria. That's probably the best state, Victoria and ACT. They're protected across most public land, but then there's a 3-kilometre buffer zone where they are actively hunted, and that works on the public purse, and that works out to about a third of public land, and is still resulting in dingo population declines to the point that they can be considered critically endangered. In New South Wales, they are being killed on a landscape-wide scale on the public purse right throughout our national parks. In other states, it varies, but as a general rule, dingoes are being killed on a landscape wide scale, right through national parks and private land on the public purse.
6: Mm. And can you tell me a bit about the ecological benefits of dingoes being in an environment and what the different, have you seen the differences in areas where there are dingo populations compared to areas where there aren't, and what that looks like for the environment?
7: That is a great question, and probably the key reason why we set up the Dingo Conservancy. Dingoes being in the environment is the difference between a healthy, balanced ecosystem and one that is degraded and simplified and, what's the word, dominated by feral pests. So the best example is probably Wooleen Station. It's a very, very large cattle station in Western Australia. And dingoes were eradicated in the early 20th century as part of the grazing operations there. Over the following decades, the land became more and more degraded by a combination of grazing but also feral pests, particularly goats, and overabundant kangaroos, to the point that the land was no longer profitable. And then back in 2007, an enlightened grazier by the name of David Pollock let dingoes return back onto his property. He had cattle on that property, and what he found was that when he didn't kill the dingoes, they actually left his cattle alone. And what he saw was that goats were eradicated from his property and the kangaroo numbers dropped by about 90% from around 15,000 to down to the order of 1,500. And in the following couple of decades, what he's seen is his land regenerate, particularly his rivers start to run clean because the goats are no longer denuding the riparian vegetation. He's also seen cat and fox numbers plummet and a wide variety of bird species return. That's probably our best example. It's very much a Australian Yellowstone example, and that's been written up recently in a research paper by Zali, but I'll need to get you her surname. I think it's entitled something like Dingoes Can Eradicate Goats. That's probably our best example. I've also seen in Indigenous protected areas where dingoes are not killed that there are critically endangered bird species surviving where they survive nowhere else. I think the best is an area just on the border of Western Australia and Northern Territory where the night parrot was thought to be extinct but has been rediscovered in an area where there are dingoes. And what they've found is that where there are night parrots, there are dingoes and there aren't cats. But where there are not dingoes, there are cats and no night parrots. I think there was a similar example in New South Wales with the Manning River turtle, that where there are dingoes, the Manning River turtle persists and fox numbers are much lower, and the opposite is also correct.
6: You're listening to Earth Matters on the Community Radio Network. If you've just tuned in, today we're talking all about dingoes and the importance of protecting them. We're speaking with Jo Samuel King. Stay tuned. For areas where there aren't any dingoes, are there any talks on reintroducing dingoes to areas where they naturally should be? Or are we just not there yet with the government's laws and things like that?
7: There was a recommendation in the inquiry into ecosystem decline that dingoes be restored to the Grampians National Park, but that was shot down by the relevant local politicians because of farming interests. I'd have to say we're certainly not there yet.
6: Mm.
7: I could imagine Wilson's Promontory would be a good place for dingoes to be, introduced or brought back into their natural range, because I think there's removed to fence off Wilson's Promontory. But I haven't heard of that as even being on the table. I think we're not there yet.
6: Mm.
7: I don't think the first thing we've got to stop doing is stop killing them. And then we've really got to support the farmers to move across to a whole cultural shift. They've got to understand the benefits of dingoes to the landscape and to their farming practices. And they need to be supported into that. Then we might be able to allow dingoes to come back into their natural range.
6: Mm. And how do you think that we can change the culture of farmer versus dingo? And have you spoken to farmers with this organisation and like seen, a change in perspective?
7: It's a great question. Yes, we have. There's Landholders for Dingoes, which is a whole organisation set up to represent landholders, particularly farmers who are really keen and understand the benefits of dingoes to the landscape. So they're certainly out there. There's a farmer in Mount Beauty in Victoria that welcomes dingoes onto his property. He has cattle, goats and chickens. And he doesn't kill the dingoes around his property, and what he finds is he has no stock losses. It's a really important management technique, the pull back, don't kill. What's really important about that is then dingo pack structures are maintained, because if you've got dingoes on your property that aren't killing livestock, they're actually defending the territory from other predators, whether it's other dingoes or foxes or wild pigs that might kill livestock on your property. His dingoes around his property don't kill livestock. He doesn't kill them. We're good.
6: Mm.
7: And it's really interesting that even his goats and chickens are okay. We're not exactly sure why, but it could be because the cattle are on the outside of the property and the goats and chickens are on the middle. And then the dingoes he's got leave them all alone. Also, he's found that he's got less deer on his property than his neighbours do, he thinks, because the dingoes may be keeping the deer population numbers down. So he's great. We're in Victoria and he's certainly a great asset. There's another cattle property in East Gippsland where the young farmers just take videos of the dingoes on their property. Again, they have no stock losses, no problems. There are sheep farmers who are using livestock guardian dogs and finding them incredibly effective. Wayne Waite is one up in Queensland. He is very pro-dingo and pro-non-lethal coexistence measures. It's a matter of really getting the word out and working in dialogue. And I think that with those two things, call on dingoes, not wild dogs, get the government to actually compensate for stock losses, takes the heat out of the argument, and then we can protect the dingoes and move to non-lethal measures.
6: Yeah, I wanted to also maybe talk more about, because pest species like foxes kill small marsupials and small mammals. I was going to ask if dingoes do that as well, or if, because you said that...
7: That's another really good question. I love it.
6: Yeah.
7: Dingoes predate on what is most abundant.
6: Mm.
7: And the great thing about that is they leave the endangered ones alone because there aren't many of them. It's almost built into the way that they work, which is fabulous. Mm. So some traditional owner ranges have been doing scat analysis of dingoes across the country. And what they find time and time again is that dingoes take what's abundant. So, if it's up in Imagine National Park, it's kangaroos. If it's in other places, it might be swamp wallabies, but it's not the little endangered ones.
6: Wow. So they just naturally restore the ecosystem to make it even. Wow. That's amazing.
7: Yep. Natural pest managers.
6: Mm. And is there anything that listeners can do to help protect dingoes or help spread the word? Or is there any way that people can get involved?
7: Yeah, absolutely. There are stacks of ways, and we want people to be really individual with this. Let me give you some options. Mm-hmm. You can join the organisations that are committed to protecting dingoes. We're a incorporated association, so you're welcome to join our Facebook group, the Dingo Conservancy, and become a paid-up member. You can donate. There's also Defend the Wild is one of our partner organisations, fabulous pro-dingo organisation, as is Dingo Culture, which is the Indigenous voice, the traditional owner voice for dingoes. There'd be three of a number of organisations that are really strongly pro-dingo. You can start to talk to your local members. This is a political thing, and politicians need to know that their voters care and will vote. So even just contacting your local member, it's incredibly important. I think from a southeast Australian perspective, there are two really important things that can be done now. In New South Wales, there's an inquiry into dingo management in New South Wales, New South Wales National Parks. That's fabulous, but we're going to need to follow up with members of parliament making decisions to protect dingoes in national parks. So if you're in New South Wales, now's a really good time to start to reach out to your local members and say, we care about dingoes, this is crazy, what are you doing? Protect them in national parks, particularly given that national parks are meant to be there for the conservation of nature.
6: You're listening to Earth Matters. We were just speaking with Joe Samuel King, the co-founder of the Dingo Conservancy. We're going to be finishing off today's show by hearing from Sonia Grant. She's a First Nations Dingo Coordinator from the organisation Dingo Culture, and she speaks on the connection that First Nations peoples have with dingoes, debunking the theory of wild dogs, and the process by First Nations rangers of traditionally surveying dingoes on country.
8: I say to people, I really hate when we talk about conservation and we talk about the purity of animals. Like, it's not the dingo's fault that it happened to mate with a domestic dog, because we brought dogs into, you know, colonisers brought dogs into the country, and the dingo may have mated, but one of the myths is that dingoes readily mate with domestic dogs. Well, that, through the DNA genetics testing that's finally been done by Dr. Kylie Cairns and other scientists now, proves that what we're actually lethally controlling out there on country are dingoes. There's no such thing as a wild dog, you know. And I'll give you a perfect example. Like, in my role as the National First Nations Dingo Coordinator, working at Girigan Aboriginal Corporation. So our Girigan rangers up there have been doing their dingo monitoring program. And what we do is when the community will call us, or the rangers will be out on country and they say, oh, Anison, we've got a dead dingo deceased on the highway. Someone's hit it and killed it. So the rangers will go out and they will clip a small piece of their ear. And this process too has to go through a cultural process. So we had to sit with our elders, and Girigan represents 9 traditional owner groups. So we had to make sure we went to our board through our elders to make sure that, you know, look, because that dingo is family, you know.
9: It's
8: sacred. So we had to explain to them why we were snipping the ear, and what that would help us provide evidence for in this contemporary world that we live in, you know. And so we got the blessing of our elders and our traditional owners, and so we started collecting the ears and sending them to Dr. Kylie Cairns at the University of New South Wales to be tested. And I'll give you an example. One of the ear samples that came back

0: science says that the lifespan of a dingo can be 10 to 15 years. So if you say 15 years, six generations ago, you know, that's nearly 80 years, you know, that dingo had a last relationship with a domestic dog was six generations ago. And so the consensus in science is that if their fourth, fifth or sixth generation dog ancestry in a dingo DNA, they're basically a pure dingo because they are essentially still doing the role that they were made to do out in nature, and that is keep the balance, you know. They're made to so they keep kangaroo populations balanced so that other native animals that rely on our native grasses to survive. Everything is connected, you know, and when we upset that balance in nature, everything else gets impacted, you know. And when you look at the dingo being an apex predator, there's that thing in science called the trophic cascade. The apex predator has to be at the top of the food chain because it controls everything that comes underneath it, you know. And it's basic science to understand that, and it's what we as Aboriginal people have always known, you know.
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In a heartbeat I wouldn't flinch just to see beauty one time, 'cause I haven't seen it since. 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I'd take you by the hand

0: Good morning, it's Harrison Peterson here from NIRS News, coming to you from the lands of the Yuggera and Turrbal peoples. 39 Australians are among the hundreds of missing tourists who have disappeared following Nepal's flash floods and mudslides. Foreign Affairs Minister Penny Wong has told the ABC the federal government is working alongside Nepalese officials to locate them.
1: We are urgently working to confirm their whereabouts. We are working to mobilise more resources into Nepal, into the area, and we have announced humanitarian assistance for the region. In terms of the 39, that obviously is an increase from yesterday. We are still seeking to gain information about any Australians in the area and to ascertain their whereabouts and confirm their well-being.
0: Voluntary assisted dying will become available again in the Northern Territory within 18 months after an overnight vote in Darwin. The bill gives terminally ill people who have been told by doctors that they have 12 months or less to live the option of medically assisted dying. Chief Minister Leah Finocchiaro says the bill's passing is a historic moment for the Territory.
2: It was the Northern Territory that first legalised voluntary assisted dying in 1995, first in the world. It was the federal government's heavy-handed approach that took that away from us, and tonight we've righted the greatest wrong in delivering this important reform for Territorians.
0: The bill sparked criticism over its inclusion of a gag order. It prevents health professionals from initiating conversations about end-of-life options with their patients. Iran's Supreme National Security Council Secretary Mohsen Rezaei says mediators have asked the country to set out its conditions for reopening the Strait of Hormuz and that Iran is preparing a list. The conditions include ending the war in the region. Rezaei says Iran had agreed with Oman on a corridor for shipping through the strait, with parts lying in Omani and Iranian waters. Ships would transit through a designated central channel if the United States met Iran's conditions. U.S. President Donald Trump says the United States was not talking with Iran and instead focused on punishing it economically. An invasive weed is posing a great economic threat to the Northern Territory. That's according to Charles Darwin University, who have written a report to the Northern Territory government to highlight the threat of buffle grass. It's found a buffle grass expansion is expected to result in a large net economic loss for the NT, which costs approximately 60 times greater than the benefits that pastoral sector have gotten from the weed. Despite the weed being linked to drought resilience, erosion control, and forage availability, it's also led to biodiversity loss and has degraded cultural sites. Invasive Species Council's Voice of Country lead and Kalkadoon woman, Tegan Ryan, says the report blows apart the argument that the economic benefits of buffle grass justify allowing it to keep spreading. The sport, and in the NRL, the Storm have delivered Broncos their ninth straight loss. Melbourne more than doubled Brisbane's score to win 46-20 at home soil on Suncorp Stadium. After the match, Broncos coach Michael Maguire was asked about his future in the role.
3: I know what this group's capable of, as we've shown at times throughout the year, but as I said, we need to be smarter and better at times within games. I could go through many games where we just shot ourselves when we put ourselves in a position to actually go for it.
0: Now, a quick look at today's weather. It's partly cloudy in Mugajin, Brisbane, with a top of 25, 20 and mostly sunny on Gadigal Country, Sydney, while it's 17 and mostly sunny on Ngunnawal and Ngambri Country, Canberra, 15 with a shower or two in Nam, Melbourne, and cloudy in Nipaluna, Hobart, with a max of 15, a top of 20 and mostly sunny in Tandanya, Adelaide. It's partly cloudy and 21 degrees in Borloo, Perth, and sunny in Garramilla, Darwin, with a top of 34 degrees. And that's been the latest from NIRS News. If you have a story or news you want to share, you can always email us at news@nirs.org.au or message us on Facebook, Instagram, or LinkedIn. 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
1: And it is a good morning. Good morning, Ruby B. Broom. How are we feeling this morning? Are you feeling better than me? I'm doing way better than I was doing yesterday. And you are joining Big T on the Morning Bereke Show. It is 6 minutes past seven. Look, I'm talking better. Look, it's amazing. Like I said, when I'm on it, you wouldn't notice it. If you'd listened to me before, you know that I have stuttered. So a lot of people out there know it. I don't normally share it, but hey, my job now is on the radio, so I really can't hide from it in any way at all, which I wouldn't want to hide from it anyway. It is who I am, and it is part of what makes my personality. Like I said yesterday, well, I don't know what I meant. I don't actually remember what I did yesterday, so let's hope that it was a good show. But yeah, so it's always entertaining when I have those come out to... Okay, they come out to play, is how I like to explain. Because, like, as you would know, look how much I talk on here. And then when I get them, no, talking, conversation is out the door. My kids love it. My kids definitely love it. They love the silence that comes with it because they know that when I've got stutters, I'm going to be very, very quiet. But the best thing about that is I get them to do things for me. So even though it's just my mouth, but they like to, yeah, they'll do things for me. So anyway, they cooked me dinner last night. It was great. I didn't have to do anything. Sit on the couch, Dad, relax. We'll take care of you. I'm like, you got this going well. Not that I, don't want to have them. Like I said, they are very annoying very annoying in general, but they are what it is. It is what it is. Anyway, happy Friday. Welcome to the week, nearly the weekend. It's a very busy weekend ahead of us. By looking over the traps of what's happening, well, to be honest with you, look, I'm going to start. So there's 25 different things happening just today and tonight, like through the whole day. And that's just from me looking at the visitor centre and what's on there today. We're going to talk about a bit later on, but I was just amazed when I clicked on it. It took up the whole part of my screen with all the stuff that's happening around the town today, tomorrow and Sunday. Lots of different things happening, but let's get into the show. What am I going to talk about today? I'm going to talk about the acapella that we started off at the week. We had lovely Jacob come on as well during the week. New show. I talked about that at the start of the week. Stranger, call a stranger. I'm going to be the stranger. You're going to be, whoever wants to be the stranger, I don't mind. It's just basically you don't have to tell me who you are. Oh, you already know who I am because you're going to be ringing in, but I'm going to talk about that a little bit later on. We got the Dragon Boat Racing Speedway happening tonight and tomorrow night, I should say. Raised in Big Spirit Country. Have you driven past here? Have you seen... Honestly, have you seen what's going on here? You are going to be in for a show. You got to get your tickets organised for that. We're going to talk about that a bit later on. We'll have a look at the news and news. We just come from the news. They told us what the lovely weather is out. Yeah. Anyway, let's start it. It's Friday. Get into it. Yeah? All right, we'll get into it. Come back. We'll talk about the weather very shortly. Big T, Morning Bereke Show. He is clearly talking a lot better today. So let's carry on. Here we go. 99.7 FM, Big T on the Morning Bereke Show.

on a warm summer's evening, on a train bound for nowhere, I met up with a gambler. We were both too tired to sleep, so we took turns of staring out the window at the darkness till boredom overtook us.

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1: Big T, 99.7 FM, dancing around in the studio this morning. I hit my head on the microphone. Oh, well, I'm feeling really good today. Clearly, my energy is a lot better than it was yesterday, and everyone keeps sending me messages. Stop sending me messages. I've got to turn my phone now. It's on silent. Send away. Do whatever you want to do. How are we going? We having fun? Did we put our hand... Well, stop hitting your head on the... Keep hitting my head on the microphone. Stop moving around, Big T. Are you having fun? Are you dancing in your car? Are you dancing in the kitchen? Bathroom? Shower? Wherever it is. I don't know. Dancing in the middle of the streets if you want to. It's a great weekend. We're going to have a busy one at that, and I am very excited because we have Shinju Matsuri starting this afternoon, the double header of the Speedway, Friday and Saturday night, out at the Broome Track out there at Wattle Drive, just out of town if you weren't too sure about it. Yesterday I mentioned they had a discount. I told you the price. It was an oopsie moment, very much an oopsie moment. See, one of the key things that someone reminded me after I left here, because, you know, they remind me about the important things I talk about on the radio. And yeah, I mentioned the price. I'm not going to mention it again, but if you wanted to go to the Speedway, the two nights they have a massively discounted price for the double header. Ask at the gate when you go in today if you are going to the Speedway, that is. If you're not, there's no point answering the question. And yeah, anyway, that's a pointless thing to say. But if you go down there, Oh, Jesus, right on the tip of my tongues, eh? But oh, yeah, I've got two tongues because clearly that's how fast I talk. Heavily discounted rates there at the double header for the Shinju Matsuri for the two nights. That's for two adults and two kids. That's what you get when you go, unless you got some stuffed in the boot. But I never said to say that. I said to say that, but I didn't. You didn't. Oh, bugger, I did say it. Anyway, we know what it's like when we're growing up. We're still growing up now. Doesn't matter what age you are. Still growing up until that age, dunk, dunk, dunk, put that last nail in the coffin. Until then, you're living. 7:21, it's a Friday morning. Cruising into our day today. It's an absolutely beautiful day out. It's just a lovely day. Even when I woke up, did you open up your house last? My house is just a beautiful day. Woke up this morning, walked outside and went, wow, it's a day. Wasn't cold, wasn't hot. It was just a good day to be a good day, and it happened to be a Friday at the same time. So we're winning already. Are you out of bed though? Then if you're out of, you're winning if you got out of bed already as well, and you're ready for, unless you're running at 7:22, you could be that one running the gauntlet. Be careful, police are already out. Seen about 3 this morning, and I get here at 6:30 in the morning. Someone was up early this morning, or somebody was up early this morning. Yeah, lots of people around this morning. Maybe they're getting active, getting ready. They want to get into their day started because they've got a massive weekend. Like I said, 25 events happening within the day today, 21 on Saturday, 21 on Sunday. You got choices galore. Don't know where you're going to go, where you're going to be, but I'm going to be at 2 of them. I might see you there, may not see you there. If you know who I am, you're going to know who I am. But if you don't know who I am, I'm just going to be another part of the crowd, which I love to be honest. I love blending in. Like I said, last week I had a meeting at the visitor centre. I just went and lined up with like the 10 other people and just stood there listening to the stories of people talking about Broome and where they've been visiting and the lovely places that they've seen. And it was probably the first time I said nothing because I was really enjoying it. And then Melanie, she came out. She's like, you know, you didn't have to line up. And I'm like, huh. Yeah, I know I didn't, but I like it. I love it. I just listen to people. It's just so cool. Listen to people. You live in Broome for so long, you don't really necessarily hear what people are enjoying or what they're not liking or, you know, all those kind of lovely things. Hence why I just stand in a crowd, do-do-do-do-do, listen to the conversation, take it in, so use it like right now as content on radio. It works well. Just for think, you don't know who I am. Imagine the conversations going around town now that I could listen into. But anyway, let's talk about our day. What I was talking about, the weather. It's a beautiful day, like I said. Don't even have to worry about that. If you haven't been outside, you're still looking at your clothes in the cupboard. Yeah, just shorts and T-shirts. Just a good day. Just easy, beautiful. Slip, slop, slap. Remember, I've been talking about the last couple of days. We've been warming up. It's 30 degrees outside today. Yeah, 90% chance of no rain. You've got to read those valuable information out because you wouldn't have known. If you were still standing inside, you would have thought, oh, maybe it's going to rain today. But now you've heard it. There's a 90% chance of no rain. Mind you, yesterday we had a 1% chance that the town would get wet. And from everyone I spoke to, the whole town got wet. So, yeah, maybe the whole town is the 1%. And 12 Mile, where I live, is maybe out of that percent. Because I didn't get any... I didn't get any rain out of my house. But plenty of rain in town. Well, it sprinkled. It was water. It was fell from the sky. Yeah, you know? And the good thing about Broome is, and the lovely people that live here, is we go outside when it rains. we don't go inside. Everyone, I imagine everybody, workplaces, even some houses, they would have seen it. You would have heard someone go, oh, it's sprinklers, it's rain, and everybody would have run outside. That's, you know that. I know you're looking around the crew going, yeah, he knows broom, he must live here. Yeah, you're right, I do live here, because, yeah, I know what happens when it rains. And everyone here in the studio, I went out the back, we're in the, out in the media room there in the back, excuse me, Big T, and yeah, it was down out there, and it was young May. She's like, oh, it's sprinkler. And no, I know I'm allowed to swear, but you know that word I was going to say, nope, and everybody ran outside. It was like cattle going to the watering trough, literally, because we're going outside to see water. No, I didn't even think about that one. That was a good one. I am working well today. And yeah, so with that, yeah, everyone stood outside and we're like, oh yeah, it's raining. And we had that discussion for 5 minutes, and then everyone went back inside. There we go. There's the first rains for broom. Yeah, it was a good day yesterday. All right, talking about the weather, like I am, because I'm just as random, but it is on a Friday. Clearly my voice is working because no stutters in there now. 100 kilometres an hour. Slow down. I'm not calling a race. I'm calling that race later on this afternoon, but and the dragon boat racing tomorrow. So I've just got racing going on, or speedway racing cars, and then dragon boat racing canoes with paddles, and not even going up a river. 30 degrees we're looking for a maximum today. 18 degrees overnight, which it was just an 18 degree night. Just it was warm. Yeah, it's not a good thing either. But anyway, it was a nice thing to wake up to, just not to sleep in. But anyway, top of 30 degrees today. Tides, did you want to talk about them? Because, yeah, we're just getting random. Let's go random. Take a deep breath. All righty, here we go, moving on. Tides are on their way up at the moment. Still looking pretty good. It's 7:30 this morning, which we haven't got to yet. That's in 5 minutes' time. But I just predicted the future, and it's going to be 4.5 degrees at that moment. Don't worry about the lotto numbers, I'll get to you later. Alrighty, 11 o'clock this morning, we're going to be at our high tide. It'll be 8.9 metres. I think that's good for a float, but, you know, you could be like me and be a sinker. Just go down there and watch. All right, that'll be 11 o'clock this morning. And then our low tide this afternoon, around about 5.23, 5.26. Look at me predicting the future again. All right, 1.6 metres is going to get down to. So if you're heading to the beach between now and then, just be careful. But if you're after then and now, then just look at the tides. Look at those highs, look at the lows. If you're not too sure, download the app, chuck it on your book. Write it in a book. I don't know. That was just random. Didn't even mean to say that. Download the app. Look on Willy Weather, Broom Tides. That's all I type into Google. Literally, if you come here and now look in the studio, it says at the top of the screen, Broom Tides. I don't think there's any other brooms in Western Australia, so this one will have to do. So we'll pick this one, and this is one we're going to go with. So tides are on their way up at the moment. If you are heading down to the beach, be mindful of any kind of obstacles like underwater cars, because you want to watch out for those things. Roads are definitely warming up around Broome. Frederick Street and Cable Beach West is always an interesting part of the morning. Well, it's in the morning, but it's just an interesting part of the town at this hour of the day. Because the traffic, no one likes to indicate. So we just, we put that circle in the middle and then we just guess for the rest. But you be safe, keep those crosswalks open, and everyone will be okay. 7:28, cruising through. This is good. I'm having a good morning. Clearly, I'm excited. It's Friday. Can't get any better than that. It's a weekend. Well, it's a weekend for us. But for those people that work in those places over the weekend, it's the start of you. You're probably sleeping in now and you get out of bed at 3 o'clock, start work at 5, work till 12, like the rest of those, yeah. Hospitality, yeah, one of a kind, did it for about 20 years. It's one of those jobs that you got to love your nights and hate people. That's pretty much how it works. If you're not in hospitality and you don't agree with me on that, then you haven't been in hospitality for long enough. You've got to be in it for a little bit longer. And then when you get that hatred for people, you move to customer service on something else and it just works so good. Anyway, working in hospitality. Have fun with that. Let's chuck some tunes on. Big T, 99.7 FM. Cruising into our day. We've got plenty to talk about because I missed out on lots yesterday. But anyway, we'll get to it. We'll move through it and we'll enjoy it. Happy Friday. Here we go, 99.7 FM. Big T, fully energised.

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0: Cool.
2: Condoms won't kill the mood, but syphilis will. 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

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Big T on the Morning Breakfast Show. How we going? Cruising into this morning already, 7.42. It's just a absolutely fantastic day outside. You got to get out and check out the beautiful, the nice little cloud cover over, just making it a very nice day today. Top of 30 degrees, like I was saying a bit earlier, but it's just an all-round gorgeous day it's going to be today. But have you been past Blackman Street? You've been down this way. Do you even know where we are? 3 Blackman Street. You've honestly got to check. These guys, we are starting to set up for Raised in Big Spirit Country that's going to be here the 3rd to the 5th of September. It's an honestly, it's going to be stunning, visually amazing, a feast for your eyes, an immersion into an amazing culture that you may not know much about and you want to learn about, but you want to get all in the nitty-gritty of, even just into the family affair that comes with the fact of Pigram Productions as well, in conjunction with Black Swan State Theatre as well. They've started setting up the stage here. I got told some things the day before, because yesterday I wouldn't have been able to hear anything or listen or pay attention. But the other day I got told a little bit of a sneak peek of what we've got going on, and I can tell you a few different things. I don't know if I want to tell, but I'll take just a little bit, right? So they're going to have Black Markets here, which is going to be 5 hand-picked broom people, particular to broom. Black Markets, it's going to be something as an immersion. Like I said, feast for your eyes. Get down here an hour early. Get your tickets ASAP is what I want to give you for this, because Raising Big Country, I do believe this will sell out, because the fact that it sold out in Perth that quickly over the time that it was playing there. If you know anything about Pigram family or Stephen Pigram and his music, and just the eclectic amount of music over the 30 or 40 years that they've been making music for, you'll know already. And you would have heard me talking about this. It's kind of ironic, and I was talking to Bart the other day about this. It's kind of ironic because for the past couple of weeks when I was talking about Stephen Pigram and Pigram family, like the orchestra concert he had a couple of weeks ago, last week I should say, and other things that he does around town, is that honestly, this is why I'm going to this, I'm 100% going to this one, is the fact that if you lined up all his music over that 30 or 40 year time, you can imagine the stories that you would hear, the transition through time and what happens with family and things that are happening around you and stuff. And then as we move through the generations as well, as the music changes and it adapts to the generation of the time and so forth. But honestly, with the music that you hear and what you're going to get when they do this theatre production is going to be absolutely stunning and spectacular all at the same time. They've already started the stage and getting it all ready, because this is going to be a massive production here. So Raising Big Country returns home to Broome for a powerful celebration of story, song and spirit and the legendary sound of Broome. Following the sold-out shows in Perth in the 2025 season, the acclaimed concert, even Raised in Big Spirit Country, returns to Broome for the 3rd and the 3rd to the 5th of September, bringing together some of Kimberley's finest musicians, vocalists and performers for an unforgivable celebration of culture, connection and the iconic Broome sound. Now, if you listen to the lovely Sandy Dan, she's been doing this for a long time, and the way that she's going to get Naomi in soon to have a interview, but if you'd heard the way that Sandy was talking about these guys yesterday, you'd feel the professionalism, the knowledge, the power, just everything that Sandy spoke about yesterday was just so embracing to listen to and so amazing. She definitely knows this crew and the people that are working here. And I honestly feel like I say it all the time, a kid in a candy store, but I'm rubbing shoulders with superstars. Like, I am, like, in awe of what I get to do here. Hence why I say I walk on sacred land. I'm very honoured in the position that I have here on the radio. Very, very honoured from the groundwork that these guys did in the beginning to give me the opportunity to come in here 30-odd years later and still talk about it. It's just absolutely amazing. And listening to Sandy talk about them yesterday, like I said, I feel like a...
I don't know. It's like I guess in Australia we treat our superstars a lot differently than say in America or other places like that. But I'm just talking to these people like they're normal, but they are normal people, and they are everyday people that have grown up in a different world and look at it from a different place. But they also want to give us back and give us the opportunity to see things through their eyes that we may not have seen. But like I said, I feel like it's like superstars. I feel like so small. I don't even know what to say. It feels weird, but it's just it's an amazing cast, and what these guys are putting together is just going to be off the charts. So definitely get your tickets organised for this, eh? So leading acclaimed singer-songwriter Naomi Pigram Mitchell, raised in Big Spirit country, pays tribute to the legendary artist who forged Broome's unique musical identity by amplifying the voices of the next generation and storytellers and performers. Born into one of Broome's most influential musical families, Naomi Pigram Mitchell grew up surrounded by the artistic pioneers whose music, stories and spirit continue to shape the region. "I was raised amongst the giants who created Broome Sound," said Naomi Pigram Mitchell. "They were loud, they were proud, and they were the masters of their craft. Their music wasn't just entertainment, it was storytelling, truth-telling and the celebration of who we are. Through powerful live music, heartfelt stories and extraordinary performance, raised in Big Spirit Country honours the trailblazing artists while celebrating creativity that continues to flourish across Broome today." Like, I could read on. There is plenty to read on, but there's absolutely amazing creative director there, Naomi Pigram, director and vocal artist, guitarist, and Bart Pigram there, musical director. But like I said, like I got a sneak peek, you've got to come down and check out the visualization of it. I don't want to give it away because there are a few secrets there that they told me the other day, but I'm not going to do that. That's not what I'm here for. This is what you guys get your tickets or organised. You can get them through Black Swan Theatre very easily. Go straight on there onto their website. It is very, very easy to find. The show is going to be off the chart. We're going to talk about it some more as we lead into it. Sandy's going to have Naomi. I think she's going to come in for an interview as we get closer to the official date of it. But honestly, keep your ears closed. Get your ears on. Get tickets. Don't even worry about what I just said. That was gibberish. Anyway, get your tickets. Black Swan Theatre. It's going to be mint. It's going to be mint as. Pigram Theatre's From the Backyard and to Beyond there. It's going to be absolutely awesome there. Pigram Productions, new one here in Broome. Just started it off from what they were talking. That's a little bit that I told the other day. Just starting off Pigram Productions and bringing it back into Broome and giving people in Broome the opportunity. You want to get involved in theatre. You want to get involved in media. You want to get involved in like anything. Visual effects, cinematography. I'm sure there's a plethora of things that I don't even know about because I wouldn't have a clue about media. Because, you know, I just learn it here in the studio. And from what Sandy teaches me or everyone teaches me around, I only learn things within that time. But at the end of the day, actually, epic opportunity. You want to get involved in media, check out Glary. Come down to Glary Reception, have a yarn with these guys, check them out. Da-da-da. There we go. I don't know. I want to keep talking about it because what they've got, honestly, you got to drive, do a drive-by, not like just a drive-by, and you can walk by if you want, just do a walk-by, take your dog for a walk, walk by the studios, check out the greenest grass on the street, number one, and check out what they've already started. They've started getting everything together, but like maybe not come because then it would take away the effect of when you come, you know what I mean? You know, like, I don't even know what I mean anymore, so let's just go with whatever I don't mean and we'll cruise into it, chuck some tunes on. Here we go, it's Friday, 99.7 FM. Big T talking about random stuff today.

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2: Oh, thanks, girls. They're listening as well. Big T on the Morning Brekkie Show, 99.7 FM, just like they said. I've got to remember that I'm in control of what happens here, and I put the ads in. I can change when the ads play or music play, and I literally was just about to talk, even though I was the one that put that ad in. Yeah, it screens right in front of me. I think that's how we all work, hey? If it's right in front of us, we don't really pay attention to it until geez, now we notice it. Even though we might have put it there 2 hours ago, I'm sure we'll trip over it when we walk past it, because that's a normal, whoops, just hit the microphone again, whoop, there we go. Anyway, 7:58 on this fabulous day today. It's Friday. Got the upbeat music cranking out the tunes today. It's a good way to start the day, an excellent way to start. 8 o'clock, kids will be winding their way around to the school area around now, so you've got to keep those 50K zones clear. Speed limits down because the police, or what are they calling, warrant officers or traffic control, those dudes with the big sirens and car, well, they drive a police car, let's call them policemen, they drive a police, there's plenty of them around at the moment. Like I said, I seen a few this morning when I was coming into town, very active at 6 o'clock in the morning. I hope hope everyone's all safe. But we're going to go across to the professionals. They've got their version that they're going to do at 8 o'clock. I'll come back after them and I'll do the rustic broom version so we understand what they were talking about when they talked about that stuff. And we've got to have a yarn. We've got to talk about census again. I know we've been going on for ages, but we've got to keep talking about it. If they send it to me, I talk about it. That's how it rolls here. Talked about. Good grammar there, Big T. If you want things spoken about or talk on the radio, get your information out there. Send it through to reception@gme.com.au. That is reception@gme.com.au. Whoopsie, you heard that. I went moving forward. News is about to start. No point worrying about me, boo-boo. 10 seconds ago. But so we've got to talk about the census. Make sure you get that information back. Blah, blah, blah. Let's not waste conversation. Let's go to the news. Big T signing out. Be after the 8 o'clock news very shortly.
3: Good morning. It's Harrison Peterson here from NIRS News, coming to you from the lands of the Yuggera and Turrbal peoples. 39 Australians are among the hundreds of missing tourists who have disappeared following Nepal's flash floods and mudslides. Foreign Affairs Minister Penny Wong has told the ABC the federal government is working alongside Nepalese officials to locate them.
4: We are urgently working to confirm their whereabouts. We are working to mobilise more resources into Nepal, into the area, and we have announced humanitarian assistance for the region. In terms of the 39, that obviously is an increase from yesterday. We are still seeking to gain information about any Australians in the area and to ascertain their whereabouts and confirm their well-being.
3: Voluntary assisted dying will become available again in the Northern Territory within 18 months after an overnight vote in Darwin. The bill gives terminally ill people who have been told by doctors that they have 12 months or less to live the option of medically assisted dying. Chief Minister Leah Finocchiaro says the bill's passing is a historic moment for the Territory.
5: It was the Northern Territory that first legalised voluntary assisted dying in 1995, first in the world. It was the federal government's heavy-handed approach that took that away from us, and tonight we've righted the greatest wrong in delivering this important reform for Territorians.
3: The bill sparked criticism over its inclusion of a gag order. It prevents health professionals from initiating conversations about end-of-life options with their patients. Iran's Supreme National Security Council Secretary Mohsen Rezaei says mediators have asked the country to set out its conditions for reopening the Strait of Hormuz and that Iran is preparing a list. The conditions include ending the war in the region. Rezaei says Iran had agreed with Oman on a corridor for shipping through the strait, with parts lying in Omani and Iranian waters. Ships would transit through a designated central channel if the United States met Iran's conditions. U.S. President Donald Trump says the United States was not talking with Iran and instead focused on punishing it economically. An invasive weed is posing a great economic threat.